0: succeed, but like the more he leans into the competition, he's just an aggressive competitor. He's not afraid to fail. He's not afraid to go try to make a play. And so he's built for playoff basketball because of that.
1: Wembanyama, we've seen him come in the last few years. What's the working theory on just trying to make it as tough against him as possible, both sides of the ball?
0: Defensively, he's obviously a challenge. And they do a good job of keeping him in spots on the floor that are highly disruptive. So we have to do a better job of involving him, engaging him, not just letting him kind of park on that end of the floor, which we did well in certain possessions the other night. There were more possessions that we had the opportunity to do that. Hopefully we do that tonight. And then on the other end, you know, he had 41 points, and one of them, I think, was outside the paint. You know, and so we clearly have to clean that up, because those restricted area shots or the free throws that you're fouling him out of weakness, those are the ones that are pretty sustainable for them. If he gets those shots again tonight, he'll get close to 40 again. Those are the ones we got to take out.
1: Thanks for your time. Good luck in game two.
0: Yep, thank you.
1: It's Mark Dagno. Back to Chris in the studio.
2: Thank you very much, Kesty. Heard the guys talk about one of the bright spots for OKC on Monday night, the play of Alex Caruso. 31 points, 8 of 14 from 3 coming off the bench. They'll try to get him a little bit more help tonight at home, and even this series at a game apiece. Chet Holmgren may be one guy due for a bounce back. Just 8 points on Monday, his lowest total of this postseason. I'm Chris Villani. Coming up next on NBA Countdown, presented by SoFi, the Mavericks and the Cavs. Two teams try to turn the page in very different ways. We discuss both. 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
3: 2-1 is a liner back up the middle, and it is center field for a base hit. Yelich around third. He will score, and the Brewers on the board first. 1-0 Crew as Terang found the golden snitch. Yelich rips one fair inside the bag down the first baseline. Yelich turns first. He's on his way to second. He's in with a stand-up double to get the Brewers offense off and running from Wrigley.
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0: baseline shot.
1: Quickly down floor, Vassell's wide open, and he drills a three. Nobody able to get to him on the wing.
0: You cannot let Devin Vassell shoot open shots. He's going to start making them. He's struggling so far in the playoffs, but he's too good a shooter.
1: 5-5 score. J-Dub drives, right elbow jumper's pure. Jalen Williams giving the Thunder the lead.
0: Mid-range, except for SGA's shot. Three shots in the paint.
1: Dort got screened off. Wembanyama shoots a three and connects. Victor Wembanyama hit the biggest three of game one in the first overtime. 8-7 San Antonio. SGA probing out on the left baseline. Double comes with Victor and Castle. Pass tipped by Castle out of bounds. Stays with OKC with 12 to shoot.
0: San Antonio's game plan the same. They want to channel SGA towards Wemby, and they would help out of the corner. So he's looking at 2.5 or 3 defenders every possession when he dribbles the ball.
1: Inbound, Hartenstein gets it to Gildas Alexander. Off the bounce against Castle. Gets outside the paint, shoots the midi and hits. That's 2 mid-range jumpers for Shai Gilgeous-Alexander.
0: Looks much more comfortable than he did most of Monday night.
1: He's 1-for-4 in the first half. He's hit his first 2 tonight. Here's Harper spinning, getting deep on Dort and scoring. And if you move Lu Dort, you've got
0: strength. I'm just going to say, Lu Dort is one of the best and strongest defenders in the league.
1: 10-9 Spurs on the rookie's basket. Here's J-Dub getting a whistle coming across the midcourt of the paint.
0: Oh, it's on Wemby. I thought it was on Dylan Harper.
1: It'll be on Wemby. That'll be his first. And you hear the crowd reacting to Victor Wembanyama getting a foul called against him. It'll put Jalen Williams at the free throw line.
0: I'm watching the replay.
1: Hartenstein was manhandling Wemby. That was a replay.
0: Like 2 plays ago.
1: Yeah, previous that we're watching from NBC. Are they going to challenge this?
0: Yeah, I want to see the replay. I didn't even think Wemby was in the play. I thought the foul was on Dylan Harper. This might be a strange replay where it's... they're correct, and the foul goes the other way. I don't know if you can call a proximate foul on the same team.
1: We will get a San Antonio coaches challenge. We'll hear Tony Brothers, our official, tell us what they're looking at. It's going to be the foul on Wemby.
2: The ruling on the floor, defensive foul, San Antonio. The player's been challenged by San Antonio.
1: 8:59 to go, first quarter. We'll tell you how they adjudicated coming up next, early in game number 2. San Antonio 10, the Thunder 9. 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

0: and it looked to me like Wemby was getting frustrated, and I thought he might get himself in foul trouble. He's going to welcome Wemby, Vic Hartenstein being on the bench for a little bit.
1: Wemby has it, gives it out to Vassell, and he drains a three. Devin Vassell, and the Spurs are within 5 points. 66-61. Hartenstein on the bench with four. Jay Will, Jalen Williams, the healthier of the Jalen Williams on the floor for OKC. Now to Dort, Kayson Wallace from the left. Drive, sends it out to Jay Will. The big man three on its way, rattled out, and rebounded by Harper, poked away by Wallace. Momentarily, San Antonio has it. Harper on his horse. Jay Will fell down. Harper went right past him, scored the layup. Timeout called by Mark Daigneault, who wants to argue the call with Josh Tiven. Jalen Williams ended up on the deck. Mark Daigneault asking all three officials separately how neither saw the contact. We're getting a look at the replay. Wemby put a right shoulder into him. Jay Will went down, but there was no whistle.
0: These guys are just jumping in front of him, though. They're not even letting him run up and down the floor. That can't be an offensive foul all the time. I understand what Mark Daigneault is saying, but the bigger problem, San Antonio started out the second half 5-for-7 from the field.
1: 12-4 run to open the third quarter. Timeout, 8:42 to go in the third. Thunder 66, Spurs 63. 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
3: 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Sal Frelick angling, jumping, and he caught it! 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What a play by Sal.
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0: drive against Mitchell. Takes him down deep, puts it off the window, and puts it in. A strong two for Steph Castle.
1: Well, I tell you, as good as the OKC wing defenders are, and they're among, if not the best, in the league, they can't deal with Steph Castle's strength.
0: He's up to 20 points now. Spurs within four. Isaiah Joe lost the handle. Now gets by Wemby. Pass outside Caruso. Seven to shoot. Into the corner. Three-pointer Joe missed. Offensive rebound. Nearly grabbed by Hartenstein. Knocked away, but OKC has it. 12 to shoot. Outside three. Good! Jared McCain on the extra opportunity. And the Thunder bench delivers again. Now a whistle as San Antonio is bringing the ball up. Harrison Barnes got hit by Isaiah Joe, who'll pick up his third personal foul.
1: Offensive rebounds. Both teams have capitalized. 13 offensive rebounds for the Spurs, 11 for OKC. Part of that is fatigue, Kesty, just running down these rebounds. They're not getting rebounds at the rim. They're getting them on the bounce.
0: Inbound to Wemby, feeds Castle. Very physical game as Champagne has it back to Castle. Right side Barnes trying to get to Wemby. Wemby sets the screen. Cross-court pass. Mitchell with the interception.
1: Another turnover.
0: Down floor, McCain drives Castle to the rim. Layup not there. Well defended. He wanted a whistle. None given.
1: There's that confidence I'm talking about for McCain.
0: Wemby on the deck. Gets by Hartenstein. Puts it up. No. And gets the hand up and taps it in. Another rebound for Wemby.
1: He's got such a knack. Even though he drives in and gets behind the board, he reaches back and gets the rebound.
0: 19 points, 14 boards, Wembanyama. San Antonio back within five, 9:20 to go. Hartenstein push shot over Wemby, off target this time. Castle secures it for San Antonio.
1: Mark Daigneault doesn't like the non-SGA minutes. MVP sitting right in front of us waiting to go back in.
0: Castle to Barnes, who hits the three. Harrison Barnes with a triple, and the Spurs are only down two. Timeout Thunder with 9:05 to go.
1: HB had a turnover, but he bounced back with the three. Spurs, no surprise, right back in it.
0: We mentioned those non-SGA minutes. Another good quarter start for San Antonio. 9-3 to open this fourth quarter. 9:05 to go in game two. Spurs with a one-game-to-none lead. Thunder 99, San Antonio 97. 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

0: Creedence Clearwater Revival from their album Green River. Nighttime is the right time. You've got it locked on the right show for the nighttime as well. It's the Night Shift. I'm Jeff Hall, getting the big records out with the little holes, also known as albums. And we'll take a short look at today's date in rock and roll history in the 11 o'clock hour as well. So stay with us. 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

0: Joel from his live album, Songs from the Attic, Miami 2017, Seen the Lights Go Down on Broadway. 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
1: ABC News, I'm Dave Packer. Cuba warning of fierce resistance to any U.S. military actions after the Justice Department unsealed an indictment against former Cuban President Raul Castro, charged with murder after the shootdown of two civilian planes out of Florida in 1996.
2: Cuba's government calling the indictment a farce based on lies to justify military aggression. Earlier this month in Havana, Cuban's foreign minister telling our Whit Johnson that if the U.S. attacks Cuba, it could lead to a bloodbath.
1: ABC's Pierre Thomas. An IRS settlement gives President Trump's Justice Department a nearly $1.8 billion trust that could be tapped by those who claim they were wronged by federal law enforcement, but there is bipartisan support in Congress for killing that fund. A deadly hazmat emergency in New Mexico, east of Albuquerque tonight. Emergency crews arrived at a home there and found four people unresponsive, three of them now dead, and then the first responders started falling ill. The substance unknown. Hazmat teams at the house. This is ABC News.
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5: 39 tonight under partly cloudy skies, east winds 8 to 15 miles per hour. Chance for showers tomorrow 58. Lows around 43 tomorrow night. Mainly cloudy skies Friday with daytime highs approaching 62. 69, slight chance for showers Saturday. I'm meteorologist Jennifer Wojcicki on 95.3 WBEV, powered by Daily Dodge. Right now, it's 46 degrees.
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1: 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Congratulations to Clarice Stevens of Beaver Dam. 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

0: 1-2. Fastball struck him out swinging. This pitch, high, deep drive, left field, Peterson back, Kane out onto Waveland. Workman's pitch, and Kane drives this one out to center field. Back on its half, at the track, it is gone!
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3: I'm not paranoid. You're paranoid.

0: exposed to that substance and had symptoms, and they were quarantined. Two of the first responders have been listed in serious condition. Teams are working to identify the substance. Investigators do not believe the threat of it is airborne, and they're telling the local community that there is no threat. Alex Stone, ABC News.
1: Carbon monoxide and natural gas have both been ruled out. And finally, Tennessee officials have agreed to pay a retired police officer $836,000 after he was arrested and jailed for more than a month after posting on social media following conservative activist Charlie Kirk's death. Dave Packer, ABC News.
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5: 39 tonight under partly cloudy skies, east winds 8 to 15 miles per hour. Chance for showers tomorrow, 58. Lows around 43 tomorrow night. Mainly cloudy skies Friday with daytime highs approaching 62. 69, slight chance for showers Saturday. I'm meteorologist Jennifer Wojcicki on 95.3 WBEV, powered by Daily Dodge. Right now, it's 46 degrees.
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Let's go back to the stage. Joe Cocker and the Grease Band.

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1: 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Congratulations to Clarice Stevens of Beaver Dam. 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
1: That's The Doors from their Absolutely Live album from 1970. Today in rock and roll history in 2013, Ray Manzarek, keyboard player, passed away at the age of 74 after a long battle with bile duct cancer. That brings us to the ABC News break. 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
2: ABC News, I'm Dave Packer. Two police officers who fought off the mob on January 6th filing a lawsuit against the Trump administration, trying to block the $1.8 billion fund that could hand out payments to their attackers. ABC's Mary Bruce.
3: Trump insists the fund is needed to help people he claims were mistreated by the Biden Justice Department.
4: People were destroyed. They went to jail. Their families were ruined.
3: But on Capitol Hill, outrage among a growing number of Republicans, rejecting the idea of taxpayer payouts to rioters.
2: The Justice Department Wednesday charging former Cuban President Raul Castro with murder over his alleged role in shooting down two planes that were carrying humanitarian aid in 1996. Acting Attorney General Todd Blanche saying he will, quote, show up here by his own will or another way. Hundreds of flights canceled, hundreds more delayed Wednesday after a sinkhole opened up on the runway at New York's LaGuardia Airport. This is ABC News.

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6: Thirty-nine tonight under partly cloudy skies, east winds 8 to 15 miles per hour. Chance for showers tomorrow 58. Lows around 43 tomorrow night. Mainly cloudy skies Friday with daytime highs approaching 62. 69, slight chance for showers Saturday. I'm meteorologist Jennifer Wojcicki on 95.3 WBEV, powered by Daily Dodge. Right now, it's 46 degrees.
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0: Couple of tunes from Mata Hoople from their 1973 epic album simply titled Mott, Driving Sister, and I'm a Cadillac El Camino Doloroso Baby, with lead vocals from guitarist Mick Ralphs, the late great Mick Ralphs. We'll be back to wrap up the night shift right after this and turn things over to the Insomnia Show, where we crank the calendar back to the absolute beginning of time. The beginning of rock and roll time, that is. And yeah, we're going way back. 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
1: From ABC News, I'm Dave Packer, Raul Castro indicted. The U.S. Justice Department announcing charges against the 94-year-old former Cuban president over his alleged role in the 1996 shooting of an aircraft delivering humanitarian aid. Acting Attorney General Todd Blanche.
2: For the first time in nearly 70 years, senior leadership of the Cuban regime has been charged in this country, in the United States of America, for acts of violence resulting in the deaths of American citizens. Nations and their leaders cannot be permitted to target Americans.
1: Blanche saying Castro will, quote, show up here by his own will or by another way. They fought off the January 6th rioters. Now two police officers are filing a lawsuit against the Trump administration, trying to block the $1.8 billion fund made up of taxpayer money that could soon hand out payments to their attackers. One of those officers, D.C. Metro Police Officer Daniel Hodges, asked what kind of message, just

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1: The right overnight under partly cloudy skies, northeast winds 8 to 15 miles per hour. Chance of rain showers Thursday 58. Lows around 43. Thursday night mainly cloudy skies. Overcast skies Friday with daytime highs approaching 62. 69, slight chance of rain showers Saturday. I'm meteorologist Jennifer Wojcicki on 95.3 WBEV, powered by Daily Dodge. Currently, it's 46 degrees.

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Welcome to a brand new day of Throwback Thursday and a brand new Insomnia show at your hometown station, 95.3 WBEV. I'm your host with the most records, Riz, keeping it on the low key. That is Jeff All. Welcome to the show. We do this 7 mornings a week in one form or another, so drop by often. Stay long and enjoy yourself much. Opening up the vault for today's date in rock and roll history. Tamla Records released that one today in 1963, Fingertips Part 2. It was a song that 13-year-old Little Stevie Wonder had recorded at a concert in Detroit the previous June of 62. Go on to become the first of his 9 number one hits on the Billboard Top 40. It was a 7-minute song that was later cut in half into 2 parts for radio play, Part 2 being the hit. Back in 1955, we opened the show. Chuck Berry recorded Maybelline, which would become his first record, reaching number 5 on the Hot 100, number 1 on the R&B chart. By the end of the year, it had sold over 1 million copies. Now, in the heyday of Pat Boone, Frank Sinatra, Perry Como, and the McGuire Sisters, it was one of the few rock and roll songs to get any radio play at all in 1955. Well, in 1964, after finding out that lead singer Rudy Lewis had passed away the night before, the Drifters make the decision to proceed with a scheduled recording session. Johnny Moore, a former backup singer for the group, was brought in to perform lead vocals on this one, Under the Boardwalk.

Dusty Springfield, you don't have to say you love me. Bring some drama into the early morning hours. That was entering the Billboard Hot 100 today in 1966. It would reach number four by July, making it her biggest hit over here in the United States. It went all the way to number one. Recorded the previous March 9th and 10th at Philips Studio in London. It took 47 takes before Dusty was satisfied with her vocal. Yeah, pretty hard to hold those notes at the end of the song, I must say. Also in 1966, the Mamas and Papas went to the top of the Billboard LP chart with If You Can Believe Your Eyes and Ears, which contained Monday, Monday, and California Dreamin'.

California Dreamin' and Monday Monday from the album If You Can Believe Your Eyes and Ears, Mamas and Papas, sitting at number one on the 200 LP chart in 1966. Well, taking us to ABC News, some social consciousness music. Starting in May of 1970, Crosby, Stills, and Nash & Young released the protest single Ohio, written and composed by Neil Young in reaction to the Kent State shooting on May 4th, 1970, when unarmed college students were shot by the Ohio National Guard. The guardsmen fired 67 rounds over a period of 13 seconds, killing four students and wounding nine others, one who suffered permanent paralysis. And also in 1971, Tamla Records releases Marvin Gaye's 11th studio album, What's Going On? It'll stay on the Billboard Top LP chart for over a year. It peaked at number six. It became Gaye's second number one album on the soul chart. Title track will reach number two on the Hot 100. And Mercy, Mercy Me, The Ecology will peak at number four. We got them both, taking us to ABC News on the Throwback Thursday Insomnia Show.

Mercy, Mercy Me, Marvin Gaye from his album What's Going On, which was released today in 1971. We'll take a break. We'll get the news update from ABC. We've got a featured album from 1972 in the windshield, Uriah Heep's Demons and Wizards. Probably their early 70s peak, for sure, including the hit Easy Livin' and more. We'll have a nice big slice of it for you right after this from ABC.

0: News. I'm Dave Packer. U.S. federal prosecutors announcing the indictment of former Cuban President Raul Castro on the anniversary of the day the country was established. Reaction on the streets of Miami.
1: The Cuban people are finally getting their justice. They're going to bring him over and try him as the murderer he is.
0: Officials say the 94-year-old allegedly ordered an illegal attack on a plane that killed rescue workers responding to Cuban refugees on rafts. Growing opposition in Congress to the plan to pay out up to $1.8 billion to those who say that they were targeted by federal prosecutors, including President Trump's allies. Some Republicans say they're going to try and shut it down. The American missionary doctor who tested positive for the Ebola virus is in a U.S. base in Germany receiving treatment. Bipartisan support in a House committee for making sure TSA workers get paid during any future government shutdowns. New rule at Harvard to combat grade inflation. Now no more than 20% of students can get an A. This is ABC News.
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0: Rain showers. High temperatures reach up to 57. Mainly cloudy skies expected Thursday night. Lows level off around 42. I'm meteorologist Jennifer Wojcicki on 95.3 WBEV, powered by Daily Dodge. Right now, 46.
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Our first featured album of the morning, Uriah Heep, Demons and Wizard, the fourth album by Uriah Heep. This was released on May 19th, 1972, reached number 23 on the Billboard 200 chart. And Easy Livin', the next song on the on side one, became the band's biggest hit, reaching number 39, just cracked the top 40. The album arrived during a period when fantasy, imagery, and progressive hard rock were becoming increasingly connected in the early 70s heavy music, while later artists such as Ronnie James Dio would become closely associated with medieval and fantasy themes, Uriah Heep were amongst the first major hard rock bands to fully incorporate that atmosphere into both their music and their album presentation. Musically, the album Demons and Wizards balanced heavy organ-driven rock with melodic songwriting and layered vocal harmonies. Ken Hensley's Hammond organ work became the central to the album's sound, while Mick Box's guitar playing and David Braun's dramatic vocals helped define the band's increasingly recognizable style. We've got the hit Easy Livin', also Poet's Justice, Circle of Hands, Paradise the Spell. Uriah Heep, featured album on the Throwback Thursday Insomnia Show.

Our second featured album is the Greatest Hits album on the Insomnia Show as we voyeur into our number two on this Throwback Thursday morning. I'm Jeff Hall reporting for 95.3 WBEV as we look at today's date in rock and roll history. Changes one boy, all one word. Turned David Bowie's reinventions into a hit collection. From Space Oddity to Golden Years, the album documented David Bowie's transformation into one of the most defining artists of the 70s. Became both a greatest hits collection and a snapshot of David Bowie's constant reinvention. Released on May 20th, 1976, became one of his most successful compilation albums. Reached number 10 on the Billboard 200, and it covers Bowie's extraordinary artistic evolution between 1969 and 1976. We just heard Space Oddity from 1969, Changes from 1971. From 1972, we've got Ziggy Stardust and Suffragette City. And from 1974, a live version of the Gene Genie, taking us to the ABC News break. Featured album number two, Changes One Bowie, all one word, at 95.3.

0: There you go, David Bowie from the David Live album from 1974. Just kind of threw that one in as a bonus. Changes One, Bowie Will Continue. Ooh, you've got Rebel Rebel, Young Americans, Fame, and more. So don't go anywhere. We'll get the news update from ABC. You've got it locked. 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
1: ABC News, I'm Dave Packer. Two police officers who fought off the mob on January 6 filing a lawsuit against the Trump administration, trying to block the $1.8 billion fund that could hand out payments to their attackers. ABC's Mary Bruce.
2: Trump insists the fund is needed to help people he claims were mistreated by the Biden Justice Department.
3: People were destroyed. They went to jail. Their families were ruined.
2: But on Capitol Hill, outrage among a growing number of Republicans rejecting the idea of taxpayer payouts to rioters.
1: The Justice Department Wednesday charging former Cuban President Raul Castro with murder over his alleged role in shooting down two planes that were carrying humanitarian aid in 1996. Acting Attorney General Todd Blanche saying he will, quote, show up here by his own will or another way. Hundreds of flights canceled, hundreds more delayed Wednesday after a sinkhole opened up on the runway at New York's LaGuardia Airport. This is ABC News.
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Changes One Bowie, David Bowie's Greatest Hits, which was released May 20th, 1976. We got time to throw in a bonus track to take us to the top of the hour. This one from 1980, David Bowie from the album Scary Monsters. We started the hour with Space Oddity and Major Tom. And this song is kind of a follow-up, where we find out what happened to Major Tom. Ashes to Ashes, wrapping up hour number two of the Insomnia Show.

0: I'm Dave Packer. Two police officers who fought off the mob on January 6th filing a lawsuit against the Trump administration, trying to block the $1.8 billion fund made up of taxpayer money that could soon hand out payments to their attackers. ABC News Chief White House Correspondent Mary Bruce.
1: Trump insists the fund is needed to help people he claims were mistreated by the Biden Justice Department.
2: People were destroyed. They went to jail. Their families were ruined.
1: But on Capitol Hill, outrage among a growing number of Republicans rejecting the idea of taxpayer payouts to rioters.
0: The Justice Department Wednesday charged former Cuban President Raul Castro with murder over his alleged role in shooting down two planes that were carrying humanitarian aid in 1996. Castro is still in Cuba. Acting Attorney General Todd Blanche.
3: We didn't indict. This isn't a show indictment. This is an indictment because we expect that there was a warrant issued for his arrest. So we expect that he will show up here by his own will or by another way.
0: With millions traveling for the Memorial Day weekend, a major disruption at one of America's busiest airports in New York City, delays and cancellations cascading across the region. It all started when a sinkhole opened up on a runway at LaGuardia Airport. ABC's Will Reeve.
4: More than 200 flights canceled, hundreds more delayed, shutting down one of LaGuardia's two runways for hours.
5: Ground, what happened to the runway 422?
6: There's a sinkhole.
7: Airport officials say they found the sinkhole at 11 a.m. during routine airfield inspection and immediately closed the runway for emergency repairs.
0: And with planes being diverted to nearby Newark, that airport's tower calling the situation there gridlock. Elon Musk-led rocket and satellite company SpaceX Wednesday filing for an initial public offering, paving the way for what will likely be the biggest IPO ever. 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
9: Lows dip down to about 41 overnight under partly cloudy skies, winds out of the northeast, 8 to 15 miles per hour. Cloudy skies expected Thursday, slight chance of rain showers, high temperatures reach up to 57. Mainly cloudy skies expected Thursday night, lows level off around 42. I'm meteorologist Jennifer Wojcicki on 95.3 WBEV, powered by Daily Dodge. Currently 45.
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Thank you, thank you, thank you. All right. Welcome to Unplugged, the program where everybody takes their plugs out and goes mad. Now, I'm going to play a song which was the first song I ever wrote when I was 14. We've done an arrangement of it. So you take a G and you take a G7 and then a C. That's all it is, really. Bit of F, I must admit.

0: Thank you, thank you.
1: You never did it because of that line, her hair wouldn't always curl. 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Still, there you go. Okay. Right then. Many years

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1: Beatles of Bar Time is on the air on this Throwback Thursday. Looking at the Beatles Bible website, the UK album release Unplugged, the official bootleg by Paul McCartney, his second solo live album, was released in the United Kingdom today in 1991. It did not come out in America until June 4th, 1991, where it reached number 14 and became McCartney's highest charting album in almost a decade. Great stuff on this album, and we've got time for most of it. Let's go back to the stage for a mixture of Beatles tunes, standards, and McCartney tunes, solo work. Starting out with this one, a nice live unplugged version of Here, There, and Everywhere. It's Paul McCartney, Unplugged, the official bootleg from 1991. 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

0: 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Yeah, in fact, let's have a little more of that, can we?
1: Steady. 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

0: All right, Paul McCartney and Every Night, a nice acoustic song, originally on his debut solo album after leaving the Beatles. Paul McCartney's second solo live album, Unplugged, the official bootleg, was released in the United Kingdom on May 20th, 1991. We'll have some more of it, but first let's get the news update from ABC. 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
1: ABC News, I'm Dave Packer. Cuba warning of fierce resistance to any U.S. military actions after the Justice Department unsealed an indictment against former Cuban President Raul Castro, charged with murder after the shootdown of two civilian planes out of Florida in 1996.
2: Cuba's government calling the indictment a farce based on lies to justify military aggression. Earlier this month in Havana, Cuban's foreign minister telling our Whit Johnson that if the U.S. attacks Cuba, it could lead to a bloodbath.
1: ABC's Pierre Thomas. An IRS settlement gives President Trump's Justice Department a nearly $1.8 billion trust that could be tapped by those who claim they were wronged by federal law enforcement, but there is bipartisan support in Congress for killing that fund. A deadly hazmat emergency in New Mexico, east of Albuquerque tonight. Emergency crews arrived at a home there and found four people unresponsive, three of them now dead, and then the first responders started falling ill. The substance unknown. Hazmat teams at the house. This is ABC News.
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5: Lows dip down to about 41 overnight under partly cloudy skies, winds out of the northeast, 8 to 15 miles per hour. Cloudy skies expected Thursday, slight chance of rain showers, high temperatures reach up to 57. Mainly cloudy skies expected Thursday night, lows level off around 42. I'm meteorologist Jennifer Wojcicki on 95.3 WBEV, powered by Daily Dodge. Currently 44.
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1971. MTV Unplugged had begun broadcasting in November of 1989, offered musicians a chance to perform their songs acoustically in an intimate setting without high production values of normal live shows. The show was not promoted heavily by the network, mainly because it initially struggled to attract big-name acts. The show gained momentum during its first season, but Paul McCartney's appearance in the second season was a pivotal moment. MTV Unplugged's producer later claimed that had McCartney not released it, the concept would have never gained the cult status that it went on to enjoy. The episode's success and that of the subsequent album encouraged big names of the early 90s, including R.E.M. and Nirvana, to take part. Also allowed older artists, including Eric Clapton, Rod Stewart, and Tony Bennett, whose Unplugged albums each became million sellers, to connect with younger audiences. Let's go back to the stage. She's a Woman, High Heel Sneaker, and I Love Her, and more. Paul McCartney, live and Unplugged on 95.3 WBEV, the album released over in the UK today in 1991.

0: A good time. As if you'd say no.
1: Okay. Are you ready, Hamlish?
2: Hi.
1: Ready? Oh, yeah.
3: Hey.
2: Yes.
1: Okay.
0: Right. This is an old Beatles song called Man, I Love Her.

0: Thank you. 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Thank you. Well, thank you.
1: Thank you very much.
0: Now, this next song is one off the early album of mine called McCartney.
2: I don't know, it just came to me, a title, McCartney. I thought it was a good title.
0: Lord knows why. And this one goes like this.

0: Okay. 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This is a song that the lady at rehearsal called Blackboard. I said, no, that's Blackbird. Subtle difference.
1: Oh, she's a big fan.
0: Okay, are you ready, Rob? That's her! Now she's nicking me water.
1: Bloody hell.
0: Look at this. Taking me papers, isn't it? Yeah, we're doing Blackboard, love. Blackboard! Come in if she likes this one, go on.
2: Blackboard. Dear me, she won't pay her next.
0: Go on. Gotcha.
1: Oh, it's supposed to be a serious show.
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0: That was Blackboard.

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Thank you. All right, thank you very much. This has been a pleasure for us, even though a bit of a sweat, but it's been a pleasure for us to see all your lovely little smiling faces. We hope you've enjoyed it, anyway. If you haven't, too bad. Okay, we're going to finish off with a little song which was a hit a long time ago, and this one is called Sing in the Blues.

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2: From ABC News, I'm Dave Packer. Two police officers who fought off the mob on January 6 filing a lawsuit against the Trump administration, trying to block the $1.8 billion fund made up of taxpayer money that could soon hand out payments to their attackers. ABC News Chief White House Correspondent Mary Bruce.
3: Trump insists the fund is needed to help people he claims were mistreated by the Biden Justice Department.
4: People were destroyed. They went to jail. Their families were ruined.
3: But on Capitol Hill, outrage among a growing number of Republicans rejecting the idea of taxpayer payouts to rioters.
2: The Justice Department Wednesday charged former Cuban President Raul Castro with murder over his alleged role in shooting down two planes that were carrying humanitarian aid in 1996. Castro is still in Cuba. Acting Attorney General Todd Blanche.
5: We didn't indict. This isn't a show indictment. This is an indictment because we expect that there was a warrant issued for his arrest. So we expect that he will show up here by his own will or by another way.
2: With millions traveling for the Memorial Day weekend, a major disruption at one of America's busiest airports in New York City, delays and cancellations cascading across the region. It all started when a sinkhole opened up on a runway at LaGuardia Airport. ABC's Will Reeve.
6: More than 200 flights canceled, hundreds more delayed, shutting down one of LaGuardia's two runways for hours.
7: Ground, what happened to the runway 422?
8: There's a sinkhole.
9: Airport officials say they found the sinkhole at 11 a.m. during routine airfield inspection and immediately closed the runway for emergency repairs.
2: And with planes being diverted to nearby Newark, that airport's tower calling the situation there gridlock. Elon Musk led rocket and satellite company SpaceX Wednesday filing for an initial public offering, paving the way for what will likely be the biggest IPO ever. You're listening to ABC News.
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2: New details on the background of the suspected San Diego shooters. According to sources speaking to ABC News early last year in Chula Vista outside of San Diego, they spoke with one of two shooters, Caleb Vasquez, after somebody knew him, contacted police out of concern he was interested in extremist ideology and mass casualty attacks. Police reviewed his social media and found neo-Nazi rhetoric, but did not feel there was enough evidence at that time to make an arrest. Emergency teams in New Mexico say three people are dead and over a dozen first responders are being treated after a call to a home east of Albuquerque. ABC's Alex Stone has more.
12: New Mexico State Police say three of four people who were found inside of the home unresponsive have now died in what is believed to have been a drug overdose. But during the response, 18 first responders were exposed to that substance and had symptoms and they were quarantined. Two of the first responders have been listed in serious condition. Teams are working to identify the substance. Investigators do not believe the threat of it is airborne, and they're telling the local community that there is no threat. Alex Stone, ABC News.
2: Carbon monoxide and natural gas have both been ruled out. And finally, Tennessee officials have agreed to pay a retired police officer $836,000 after he was arrested and jailed for more than a month after posting on social media following conservative activist Charlie Kirk's death. Dave Packer, ABC News.
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14: 41 overnight under partly cloudy skies. Winds out of the northeast, 8 to 15 miles per hour. Slight chance for showers, Thursday, 57. Lows around 42, Thursday night, mainly cloudy skies. Partly cloudy skies, Friday, with daytime highs approaching 64. 69, chance of rain showers, Saturday. I'm meteorologist Jennifer Wojcicki on 95.3 WBEV, powered by Daily Dodge. Currently, it's 45 degrees.
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Friends, life away, third rock from the sun where we live. Joe Diffie kicking off another episode of Country Flashback overnight on this Throwback Thursday. Good morning, everybody. I'm Jeff All, magically morphing my way into being Pam.

0: Alabama with one of their many tunes that have the fiddle breakdown in the middle to the end. That is, if you're going to play in Texas, you got to have a fiddle in the band. Taking us to our first ABC News break on Country Flashback Overnight. We'll be back with Dwight Yoakam, Brooks and Dunn, Neil McCoy, and more. 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
1: ABC News, I'm Dave Packer. Two police officers who fought off the mob on January 6 filing a lawsuit against the Trump administration, trying to block the $1.8 billion fund that could hand out payments to their attackers. ABC's Mary Bruce.
2: Trump insists the fund is needed to help people he claims were mistreated by the Biden Justice Department.
3: People were destroyed. They went to jail. Their families were ruined.
2: But on Capitol Hill, outrage among a growing number of Republicans rejecting the idea of taxpayer payouts to rioters.
1: The Justice Department Wednesday charging former Cuban President Raul Castro with murder over his alleged role in shooting down two planes that were carrying humanitarian aid in 1996. Acting Attorney General Todd Blanche saying he will, quote, show up here by his own will or another way. Hundreds of flights canceled, hundreds more delayed Wednesday after a sinkhole opened up on the runway at New York's LaGuardia.

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4: 41 overnight under partly cloudy skies. Winds out of the northeast, 8 to 15 miles per hour. Slight chance for showers, Thursday, 57. Lows around 42, Thursday night, mainly cloudy skies. Partly cloudy skies, Friday, with daytime highs approaching 64. 69, chance of rain showers, Saturday. I'm meteorologist Jennifer Wojcicki on 95.3 WBEV, powered by Daily Dodge. Currently, it's 45 degrees.
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1: Hey, there you go. That is Neil McCoy. 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Neil McCoy, right from the radio, right to Cambria. How about that? Well, up next, Clint Black, Nobody's Home, from the Killin' Time album on Country Flashback, Overnight.

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There you go. That's Buck Owens and Together Again. That is the B-side of My Heart Skips a Beat. Both those songs made it to number one, and they kind of duked it out with each other on the same record, the A and the B-side. So for a couple of weeks, My Heart Skips a Beat was at number one. A couple of weeks, Together Again was at number one. A couple of weeks later, My Heart Skips a Beat was at number one again. Boy, people really, really were all over that Buck Owens record back in 1964. Couple articles about Waylon Jennings. 1977, taken from his album Old Waylon. Waylon Jennings started a six-week run at number one on the charts with Luckenbach, Texas. And in 1982, Waylon and Willie were at number one on the country charts with Just to Satisfy You. Jennings had included the song in his performing repertoire and on radio. In 1982, he recorded the duet version along with Willie Nelson that peaked at number one. And that's going to wrap up today's date in country music history. We'll continue to wind things down, wrap things up, and send them on over to Pam Yonke, the fabulous farm babe, and the Midwest Farm Report. We got some fun ones coming up, too. Don't go anywhere.

0: down, wrap things up, and send them on over to Pam Yonke, the fabulous farm babe, and the Midwest Farm Report. We got some fun ones coming up, too. Don't go anywhere.
1: The only two things in life that make it worth living

We were at number one in 1982 on the country charts with Just to Satisfy You. That's going to do it for today's date in country music. But we got some fun ones taking us to ABC News. We'll start with Waylon and Willie, along with Johnny Cash and Kris Kristofferson, The Highwaymen, The King Is Gone, and So Are You, Yubba Dubba Doo.

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1: This song we're all gonna do for you now. This may be the best song you ever heard in your whole life. 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

0: Willie Nelson and Merle Haggard from 1983, title cut to their Pancho and Lefty duet album. We'll get the news update from ABC and be back to continue to wind this thing up and send it over to Pam Yonke, the fabulous farm babe, and the Midwest Farm Report. You've got it locked on Country Flashback Overnight, the Insomnia Show, at your hometown station, 95.3 WBEV, powered by Daily Dodge. 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
1: ABC News, I'm Sherry Preston. The travel rush for Memorial Day begins this afternoon. The long weekend could see 45 million of us traveling 50 miles or more from home, according to AAA. Gas is averaging about $4.50 a gallon, more than 40% more than last Labor Day, thanks to the war with Iran. Many Cuban Americans welcoming the indictment of former Cuban leader Raul Castro. ABC's Matt Rivers is in Miami.
2: Just speaking to the unprecedented nature of this, it's not all that often that you see the United States government indict a former leader, the former head of government there, the most famous living son of Cuba, Raul Castro.
1: LaGuardia Airport dealing with a sinkhole that forced the closure of one of two runways, delaying hundreds of flights. They're trying to figure out exactly what caused it. Two police officers who survived the January 6th riots suing to stop President Trump's plan to use tax dollars to compensate those who allege they've been wrongly targeted by the government. Acting Attorney General Todd Blanche says a commission will decide who gets payouts. This is ABC News.
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7: 41 overnight under partly cloudy skies, winds out of the northeast, 8 to 15 miles per hour. Slight chance for showers, Thursday, 57. Lows around 42, Thursday night, mainly cloudy skies. Partly cloudy skies, Friday, with daytime highs approaching 64. 69, chance of rain showers, Saturday. I'm meteorologist Jennifer Wojcicki on 95.3 WBEV, powered by Daily Dodge. 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

If it's got fiddle, if it's got steel guitar, we probably have got it in our library. That is Conway Twitty. Lost in the Feeling doesn't get much more countrified than that, folks. Well, that's going to do it for today's edition. It's time for me to skedaddle off into the early morning sunrise, but not before I leave you with an ear cootie. Song that's going to play in your head all morning long. Love Me or Hate Me for these. Mel McDaniel doing the honors this morning from 1986. Everybody get out there and have a great throwback Thursday. I'll be back at the microphone at midnight tomorrow morning. So between now and then, behave yourselves. Good morning, everybody. Good luck getting this song out of your head this morning.

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1: Well, not a lot of sun in our forecast, and unfortunately not necessarily a lot of heat. That's where we're starting our Thursday morning. Come on in, everybody. I'm the fabulous Farm Babe Pam Yonke. This is the Midwest Farm Report. Now, Stu Muck will give us all our weather details in about 15 minutes. Forecast in front of me calls for the possibility of some light sprinkles today, probably only in the morning. Cloudy skies otherwise the rest of the day. Highs near 58 degrees with a little bit of a breeze out of the east, 10 miles an hour. Sunny tomorrow, 65 if you're getting an early jump on your Memorial weekend. A little bit of a breeze tomorrow as well. Some showers could move in Friday night into Saturday. Daytime highs on Saturday expected to be around 71. Sunday looks pretty decent, partly sunny and 77. And Memorial Day Monday, sunshine and 82 degrees. Boy, not bad if you're going to be spending some of your time in the great outdoors. Like I said, Stu's got weather details you'll want to pay attention to about 15 minutes down the road. Catching up this morning with our friend Matt Trannell from EverAg out of the Platteville location, focused in on dairy. A lot of attention's been paid to the $17 billion deal that China announced when the president was there earlier in the month. But we don't know details on where the $17 billion will be channeled. It's going to agriculture between now and 2028, but what area of agriculture? Maybe Matt will give us some insights into the dairy side of that story. All that and more on the way. Lots of scholarships being handed out at this time of the year. And if you've got a recent graduate or soon-to-be graduate that's looking at the job market, well, the DNR would like to speak with them. And we're also going to follow up on how our agriculture graduates are finding opportunity today. Lots of different bases to cover, and we'll get started with that next. Talking with Ben Jarboe this morning about that job market. Stand by for that. Focusing on the next generation of Wisconsin soybean growers. That's what the Wisconsin Soybean Marketing Board is doing. Jonathan Gibbs, president of the Wisconsin Soybean Marketing Board, a grower himself in Fox Lake, explains the brand new Farm Kid Energy campaign.
2: When you look at the fact that 95% of our farms are family farms, it's not just mom and dad or aunt or uncle or grandma and grandpa that, you know, are involved in the operation. A lot of times, you know, the children, you know, the neighbor, you know, the younger agriculturalists are also a key role in the operation, not just there to help out. You know, they keep things moving. So we thought we'd, you know, take the opportunity this year to highlight our youth, our kids in agriculture, kind of ask them their why or their experiences and their parents' experiences or, you know, their neighbor that they work with.
1: Farm Kid Energy, courtesy of the Wisconsin Soybean Marketing Board. Find details and get involved at wisoybean.org.
3: Spring is here, which means farmers are getting out in the field, planting, spreading manure, and school years are coming to a close, which also means there's going to be an influx of students looking for jobs. From the southern end of the world's longest barn, I'm Ben Jarboe. And Tammy Jensen, the president of AgriCareers, Inc., is here to share where those students should be looking to find jobs during a trying time in agriculture.
4: It's probably a little tighter in the ag market right now, but for recent grads, if they have the agricultural background, if you are willing to dig in and do a lot of hands-on physical work operations, for example, I've got a good-sized feedlot looking for someone to do crop farming as well as help with the cattle. If you're willing to learn and you have ability with equipment, you know, if you grew up on the farm and were hands-on with it, or you've just, you know, I don't know, even through your voc ag programs in high school, been involved with things, maybe done a small engines class or something that shows that you know equipment, those opportunities are there for them. I focus mainly on that, like I said, the ag side, but coming right out of high school, if someone wasn't interested in agriculture, I think those, you know, like a CNA for a nursing home or hospitals, those types of things, there is always a demand for those type of things. You just got to get in and show them that you're dependable and you'll

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3: Yeah, let's get at this. Time for us to check in on a Revolution Plastics Ag Weather Update. Stu Muck, Ag Meteorologist, joining in this morning. Yeah, so far, so good as far as calm out there, but maybe a few showers this morning, huh?
4: Some sprinkles. How about that? More likely Friday night into Saturday. This morning, a frost advisory back in Oconee County, up to Rhinelander, Park Falls, and Hayward as well. Freeze warnings up closer to the UP border. The rest of us, well, just a little cool. But I do expect there will be a few clouds around, a weak disturbance trying to pass into the area. We'll watch this next system strengthen to our southwest. It could mean some rain, especially on toward Friday night or just into Saturday. A small chance yet towards Sunday. The good news is during the weekend, temperatures start to warm up, back to normal or a little above by Sunday, and certainly above normal by Memorial Day Monday and on toward Tuesday as well. We'll check those forecast details after this.
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6: Let's have that forecast, too.
4: All right, let's talk about it. The Revolution's plastic forecast includes morning clouds, a slight sprinkle chance in the south, maybe some clearing here a little later in the day. Temps in the upper 50s, close to 60, east winds 5 to 10. Still some mostly cloudy skies overnight, down in the upper 30s to low 40s. Coolest in the north, east winds at 5 to 10. Partly sunny skies Friday. Here we're trying to warm it up. Low to mid 60s. And then late Friday night into Saturday, showers, very slight chance of a thunderstorm. A little rain early morning, mostly cloudy skies, that is, on Saturday. A little clearing late, but here's where we push it up, Pam. 60s and low 70s on Saturday. A lot of low 70s, maybe upper 70s in the south on Sunday. And we could have an 80 in southern Wisconsin Monday.
3: Ooh,
6: All right. We'll talk about that later. Stu Muck with our Revolution Plastics Ag Weather Update. 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
1: 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Premium no roll cows 165 to 180. 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
2: 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And the low yielding selects a regular and underfished Holstein steers, never 225 and down. Market cows, high yielding cows, 155 to 185. Cars utilities, the lower yielding cows at 95 to 154. And the lower yielding KR shells trim at doubtful health at 30 to 94. Market bulls, 180 to 220 per pound. Our next auction will be Friday, May 22nd, starting at 11 a.m. with fed cattle, followed by bulls and cows, 12 noon hay and bedding. This is Leo Amon, Equity Livestock in Lemira with this marketing update, and we thank you for your business.
3: Partial sunshine develops here for today. We'll see high into the upper 50s. Winds out of the east are on 5 to 15 miles per hour. Then for tonight, mostly cloudy, a low near 42. Friday, partial sunshine, a high of 64 degrees. Saturday, we'll have a slight chance for some rain showers with cloudy sky conditions and a high around 69. I'm meteorologist Jennifer Wojcicki on 95.3 WBEV, powered by Daily Dodge. Currently, it's 44.
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1: Clostridium perfringens CND, otherwise known as overeating in faster-growing calves, is an issue this year for High Plains cattle producers. Great Plains area Colorado State University Extension livestock specialist Travis Taylor says part of the reason for the higher number of cases is that cows are being turned out earlier this year due to green-up in wheat and rye pastures.
2: CND is one of those things that when we change a mother cow's diet and we increase her milk production, or we change the constitution of that milk based on the cow's diet, we can have issues with the calves. So when we start talking about turnout and maybe going to some greener grass, I'm going to encourage all those individuals to maybe pay a little closer attention. CND is a quick and deadly biohazard that gets into these calves. It comes through their system and will cause them to bloat, cause the small intestine to have some extra leakage there.
1: Taylor says treatment is available if caught on time.
2: With some treatment, with some antitoxin, which you can usually pick up from most veterinarians, it can be readily changed and save those calves if caught in time.
1: In addition, Taylor says that calves that don't nurse regularly due to their mom cycling or being bred by a bull tend to over-engorge and can pick up the bacteria in their system. Signs of CND include a calf wringing its tail and kicking at its midsections. And he adds that CND can spread rapidly. I'm Lori Boyer. For more ag information, log on to agriculture.com.
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1: 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I drive.
0: No, you didn't.
1: It was a small bag back
0: you
1: home.
0: You ate all of them?
1: Yeah, and I had to hide the evidence. The bag went right into the garbage can when I got home, hiding my problem from the family.

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4: Welcome back to the Midwest Farm Report on a Thursday morning. I never have enough time to talk to these guys. Our folks from EverAg joining us live to give you a little update on what the markets are talking about. Remember their website, ever.ag. Matt Tranel, one of the dairy analysts from the Platteville office, joining us this morning. And you want to start by focusing in on what has been an exceptionally hot dairy product, and that's non-fat dry milk. Does it look a little toppy to you, Matt?
5: It is unfortunately looking a little bit toppy. So last week on Friday, we put forth the first Friday to Friday decline that we had seen since early March. And then yesterday, we did also trade lower by about 4.5 cents a pound, which was the biggest single day decline that we've seen in non-fat dry milk since 2022. And I guess I was a little surprised that 4.5 cents was enough for the biggest decline since 2022, but I guess a lot of days we do only see this particular product move a half cent or three quarters of a cent, a penny, day by day, but came as a little bit of a surprise to me. And it seems like a lot of the news that's driving it is based upon some of the product that essentially was put into quarantine or recalled, starting to maybe pass the inspection of the FDA out in California, specifically the ones in quarantine, and some of that product making its way down to Mexico at a little bit of a discounted price. And then on top of that, we are hearing that the first shipments of European non-fat dry milk and skim milk powder are likely to hit the Mexican shores starting in June, with more product coming in July. So we're seeing more production here in the United States for powder as some of those plants kind of figured out some of their issues. And then we're also likely going to see less demand out of our biggest buyer. Typically in a given month, 50% of the production of U.S. powder ends up in the hands of Mexico, and they are looking at some other buyers, it looks like, for the next couple of months. So yes, it does look like we are probably topping out. This was one heck of a run. It added about $10 a hundredweight to the class four market. In the state of Wisconsin, we only have about 10% of our milk price that's contingent on the class four space, but it was a market that also pulled class three higher, because we do need to keep the prices in line enough that we don't lose a bunch of milk from class three into class four utilization. So been a heck of a run.
4: Matt Tranel, dairy analyst with EverAg out of their Platteville location, joining us live on the Midwest Farm Report. Check them out at ever.ag. As you say, commodities are all related when it comes to dairy, Matt. So what's going on with cheese then?
5: Yeah, you know, cheese has been struggling this week specifically, and a little bit of last week. We traded it down all the way to about $1.53.5. And I think Europe had a lot to do with that. So if you go back,

0: years.
1: If you look at the data from 2011, 2012, when the Renewable Fuel Standard came into being, and today, you don't see any additional land into production in the United States for agriculture on the whole. The amount of land in production has not changed. The amount of land being used for soybeans and corn has not radically changed. What radically changed was the yield from each acre of that land.
0: Jaffe took part in a Farm Foundation forum on bio-based materials and energy, and I'll have more on that in tomorrow's show. That's Farm to Fork. I'm Darrell Anderson.
2: This week's Fox Brothers Piggly Wiggly High School Athlete of the Week is Clarice Stevens of Beaver Dam High School. Clarice competes in figure skating and synchronized figure skating, and after graduation, she plans to attend Western Michigan University, where she will continue her skating career and double major in psychology and sociology. Congratulations to Clarice Stevens of Beaver Dam. She's this week's Fox Brothers Piggly Wiggly High School Athlete of the Week.
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3: From ABC News, I'm Sherry Preston. Gas costs at least $1.30 a gallon more than last year at this time, but for Americans trying to get away for the long Memorial Day weekend, it doesn't matter. AAA says 45 million of us will be traveling at least 50 miles from home this weekend. Not all of them by car, though. Here's ABC's Alex Stone.
4: Delta Airlines says the rush begins today. In fact, over this entire Memorial Day weekend, Delta says today will be its peak day of travel. American Airlines says its busiest day will be tomorrow. AAA reports top destinations this holiday weekend domestically will be Orlando, Seattle, New York, and Las Vegas. Those heading out of the country are going to Rome, Vancouver, Paris, and London. Alex Stone, ABC News.
3: That is, if you can get away, a big sinkhole in one of the runways has delayed thousands of flights out of LaGuardia Airport in New York. Wildfire emergency in Southern California with more than 40,000 people under evacuation orders in Simi Valley. ABC's Melissa Adan is there.
5: Winds howling, smoke and embers flying as families grab what they can. The headlights barely visible as they get in their cars and go. Randy Bile wasn't home but got an alert from his doorbell camera. He called his wife and told her to get out.
6: She went inside, got our pet parrot, put it in the travel cage, put it in the car and left because it was already on fire at that point.
5: The Sandy fire is still out of control. 44,000 forced to evacuate.
3: The Cuban government calling the indictment of former leader Raul Castro over the downing of humanitarian planes back in the 90s a farce. A new Surgeon General's report on kids and screen time.
7: Experts warning even some toddlers are now spending multiple hours a day in front of a screen, setting up potential mental health issues and poor developmental and educational outcomes. That may be a shocker to parents because surveys show most teens these days currently average 8 or more hours per

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3: Good morning. It is 6:03 at 95.3 WBEV. It's currently 43 degrees. Going to see some clouds today. Maybe a few sprinkles, but that's it. 58. For a high today on this Thursday, May 21st, 2026. Good morning, Terry Bell.
4: Good morning, Wade.
3: Happy Thursday to you.
4: Yeah, you too.
3: It's National Wait Staff Day today. When's the last time you were a waiter?
4: I've never been a waiter. I've been a busboy, I've been a dishwasher, but I've never been a waiter.
3: So you never had to take the order?
4: No.
3: You'd have been one of those guys that didn't need the notepad.
4: Oh, well, you're too kind. I'd be leaning heavily on all kinds of cheats.
3: I don't know how some of those, sometimes you get like somebody, a wait staff, you know, you get like a somebody that's your server, and there's like four people at your table.
4: Exactly.
3: And they can take everything, special orders, everything in their head, and they don't need a paper. I don't know how they do it.
4: It's amazing.
3: Amazing people. So honor your wait staff today. It's Talk Like Yoda Day today. Do you care to do the news all morning like Yoda?
4: I'll give it my best shot.
3: The news giving we will. I don't know how to talk like Yoda. It's International Tea Day. I'm not a tea drinker. Are you?
4: No.
3: Coffee. National Memo Day today. And National American Red Cross Founders Day today.
4: Oh.
3: That's how we can celebrate. Today, Wally's going to join us in the 6 o'clock hour. Give away a Papa John's pizza in the 7:35 hour. If you can finish, give me the hook to a popular song from the 80s. Dan Bell's going to join us. He's starting a pedal to paddle group. If you like the paddle or you like the pedal, he may have a group for you, maybe for some summer activity.
4: That sounds like biking and kayaking.
3: Yeah, I think you probably are correct there. And then Matt Heyer from Heyer Insurance also going to join us as well. Again, tonight, no Brewer game today after they swept away the Cubs yesterday.
4: That was beautiful.
3: Fantastic watching the Cubs implode. Fans booing Craig Counsell, you know. So we will review that today. And high school softball this afternoon, Beaver Dam and Sun Prairie East in the regular season finale. So we got a lot of stuff going on. Appreciate people waking up. Appreciate you waking up with us this morning. It is 6:06. The news coming up in 2 minutes on 95.3 WBV.
5: McGill brings home the pitch. Swing and a miss. He struck him out. Trevor McGill with a 1-2-3 ninth, and the Brewers have won 8 straight.
6: 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Fly ball is hit into center field. Going back on it, Perkins still back on the run. Sprinting, lunging, diving. And he caught it with a backhand. Blake Perkins. He saved 2 runs with an incredible catch.
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0: go up. Watertown is turning a traveling Vietnam Veterans Memorial Wall into a permanent tribute. Kevin Haugen has more.
1: City leaders will dedicate the memorial Monday afternoon at Arrow Park. Organizers say it's now the largest replica of the Vietnam Veterans Memorial Wall in the Midwest north of St. Louis. The ceremony will include an F-35 flyover, military displays, and remarks from veterans leaders and local officials. The memorial will stay open year-round, 24 hours a day, giving people a permanent place to reflect and remember those who served in Vietnam. And I'm Kevin Haugen reporting for 95.3 WBEV.
0: Time is running out to apply for federal disaster aid tied to severe storms from last summer. The Small Business Administration is reminding businesses, nonprofits, and individuals that they have until June 11th. The SBA is offering low-interest economic injury disaster loans. Eligible counties include Dodge, Fond du Lac, Jefferson, and Washington counties. 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
0: Your WBEV news continues. Fewer people in Wisconsin are dying at work, but as Bob Haig reports, Wisconsin is still higher than the national average.
3: That's according to the AFL-CIO's annual Death on the Job report, cited by Wisconsin's construction news source, the Daily Reporter. The Union Federation report uses U.S. Bureau of Labor Statistics data, which shows 109 workers died on the job in Wisconsin in 2024, with Black and Latino workers dying at a higher rate than the national average. The latest figure is lower than 112 deaths in 2023 and 125 in 2022. Bob Haig, Wisconsin Radio Network.
0: A new study from the Marshfield Clinic finds 51% of deer ticks tested in Wisconsin carry the Lyme disease bacteria. Dr. Alexandra Lynn says the study was done in the spring of 2024.
4: It's not the highest number ever reported in Wisconsin, but it is up there. It was higher than we were expecting to see. I will say that 51% does not mean that your risk of getting Lyme disease after a tick bite is 51%. It's much lower than that.
0: Lyme disease causes fatigue, fever, and chills, headaches, and other symptoms that resemble the flu. Former Green Bay Packers star quarterback Aaron Rodgers says this season will be his last. The 42-year-old says he plans to retire after this season, which will be his 22nd in pro football. He plays for the Pittsburgh Steelers these days. Rodgers signed a new 1-year contract this week, which will reunite him with his former Packers coach, Mike McCarthy. I'm Terry Bell reporting from the Daily Dodge News Center. Submit your news tips at dailydodge.com.
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for today, we are going to see some increasing clouds, a chance for some midday rain, high near 58. Tonight, mostly cloudy, low down to about 43. Friday, some cloud cover, 62. Tomorrow night, mostly cloudy, rainy, low down to 46. Saturday, some cloud cover, chance for some rain, 69. Mostly sunny Sunday in 76. Memorial Day, sunny and 81. Currently, right now, it is 43 at 95.3 WBEV. Birthdays today. Dan DeLorette has a birthday today. Dan DeLorette is celebrating today. And Eric Olds has a birthday. 885-4446 is the phone line if you can get through. If you do have, send us a text if you can't get through. 920-887-9595. We have people from the phones coming in again tomorrow trying to, I know sometimes you've gotten a message that says the number is disconnected. Again, it was a software issue when they upgraded our phone system and they're trying to figure that out. But we want to get your birthdays on the air. 920-887-9595 is the text line that will come through. The phone line is 920-885-4446. If you'd like to go fishing today, there is a major that's going to get done at 6:33 in about 15 minutes. A minor from 9:16 to 11:16. The feed bag goes on for another major at 5:12 to 7:12. And then a minor from 11:50 to 1:50 here today. High school sports, just one game last night. Little Myra beat Random Lake on the softball diamond on a rare Wednesday game. And today the softball playoffs actually get going. Down in divisions 2 through 5 in our area, we have a couple of softball matchups that are playoff. A lot of regular season stuff still going on. It's kind of like the quarterfinals for some of the teams that are playing. Columbus is in action tonight. I know Randolph is in action tonight. And a few other squads in the area are taking their turn to play tonight. And Mayville is also, I know they got a game tonight as well. So we will take a look at those scores tomorrow. Some other things that got sent into us this morning or last night. If you are a trap shooter, the Beaver Dam Conservationists had their Wednesday.

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Again, if you have any recreational results, we will definitely get those on the air for you and post them at dailydodge.com. 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Again, Wally's going to be out at the Diamond today for Beaver Dam softball regular season finale. Should be a pretty good non-conference matchup with Sun Prairie East coming to town. Beaver Dam found out last night as well that they're going to be playing Madison La Follette East in the first round of the playoffs on Tuesday. And we will have that game on Daily Dodge TV and 1430 ESPN Beaver Dam as of right now. So we will get that thing going and have some high school softball as the Beavers make a playoff run here for you. We are going to check sports with Bill Scott in the Wisconsin Radio Network coming up in just a couple of minutes here on 95.3 WBEV. We appreciate you waking up with us here today as well. And I want to remind you, tomorrow we are going to be at Jim's Farm Stand, the morning show, Hometown Today, Brat Fry, out on DJ in Juneau. Excited to be out there. It sounds like an exciting place. Never been out there before. Lots of stuff going on at Jim's Farm Stand, and you can come out, get that Pernats brought and a drink for just $2 from 11 until 1 o'clock and get that punch card stamped, get your card stamped, and when you go to 5 Brat Fries, you'll be in the drawing to win $4,000 in cold, hard cash thanks to Newman Pools and Hometown Glass and Improvement. That should be fun. Being out at Jim's Farm Stand should be a fun time tomorrow morning, and will be great. And, of course, Memorial Day, full morning of programming for the holiday, including a Jerry Stewart special at 5 and at 9. And then on Daily Dodge TV, we'll have the Memorial Day ceremony out at the cemetery. And it's brought to you by Hometown Glass and Improvement and Gina Omega, your American Family Insurance agent. So hopefully you can get out there right on 10:15. 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It's always a great ceremony. And make sure you remember this weekend, the reason we're celebrating Memorial

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1: The Brewers dominated their three-game series in Chicago, completing the sweep of the 5-0 win over the Cubs last night. I'm Bill Scott with sports. Lefty Kyle Harrison went seven innings and allowed just two hits while striking out 11. With the wind blowing in, Harrison said the game plan was a steady diet of fastball, 64 to be exact.
2: Honestly, I was just like, no, let's, wind's blowing in, let's attack these guys and have them get some flyouts. And William was just on the same page with me. He's like, hey, ball in the air isn't out today. So just kept attacking with the heater and tried to stay ahead.
1: William Contreras and David Hamilton had three hits each as the Brewers won their third straight, extending their lead in the Central to a game and a half over the Cubs and Cardinals. Manager Pat Murphy.
3: I think it gives us a little confidence. We have a very young club, as you know, guys that are in their second, maybe their third year. We don't have too many others than that. But yeah, I think it gives you a little confidence. You know, Friday will be here soon enough, and we have the Dodgers in town. So
1: elsewhere in the National League Central, Cincinnati down Philadelphia 9-4, Pittsburgh over St. Louis 7-0. Milwaukee baseball team begins its postseason run today. Second-seeded Panthers will take on Northern Kentucky in Dayton in the Horizon League tournament opening round. Milwaukee went 5-1 against the Norris during the regular season. Aaron Rodgers set to retire after the NFL season. The Pittsburgh Steelers quarterback told reporters Wednesday this will be his last year. The longtime quarterback drafted by the Packers in 2005 played there for 18 years, winning the Super Bowl in 2010. He played two seasons for the Jets and then last season for the Steelers. NBA's Western Conference Finals, Oklahoma City down San Antonio 122-113 to even that series at a game apiece. Shea Gilgeous-Alexander with 30 in the win. In the NHL, Vegas grabbed game one of the Western Conference Finals with a 4-2 victory over Colorado. Bill Scott, Wisconsin Radio Network.
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mean you have a 51% chance of getting Lyme disease if you're bitten. It's much lower than that. Lyme disease causes fatigue, fever, and other flu-like symptoms. And former Green Bay Packers star quarterback Aaron Rodgers says this season will be his last. The 42-year-old says he plans to retire after this season, which will be his 22nd in pro football. He plays for the Pittsburgh Steelers these days. Rodgers signed a new one-year contract this week, which will reunite him with his former Packers coach Mike McCarthy. I'm Terry Bell.

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1: For today, increasing clouds, a chance for some midday rain, 58 for a high, east winds at 5 to 10. Tonight, cloudy, low down to 43. Friday, mostly cloudy, high of 62. Saturday, mostly cloudy, chance for some rain, 69. Mostly sunny on Sunday, 76. Memorial Day, sunny skies and 81. Right now, we have a few clouds out there, not too bad, and it is 43 at 95.3 WBEV. We'll call up the radar here for you if you haven't taken a look yet today yourself. And there's not a lot of rain. There's a little bit of rain moving in kind of

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1: 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Wally Lukashinsky joins us again on this Thursday morning. Wally, it's our last time I think we'll be chatting here because tomorrow we're going to be out at Jim's Farm Stand doing
2: I'm
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0: morning
1: show. At some point, you'll be on the morning show tomorrow, and we'll get you in for... Oh, so you're going to be on from on Hometown Today? Today? Tomorrow?
0: I will be on Hometown Today.
1: Tomorrow.
0: But then I'll be loading up the car, getting ready for the brat fry, so I'll probably be over there closer to 8:40 or so.
1: Okay, so we have that going on. I know yesterday we talked a little about camping a little bit, and I got a lot of responses. I'm going to go over a couple of those, though. Because we were talking about why do people like camping? Because this weekend, tons of people are going out. I still don't have plans for this weekend yet, so I got to figure something out.
0: I've had some pop up.
1: Do you have plans now already?
0: I have a Monday cookout I'm going to be going to.
1: Look at that. Do you have to bring anything?
0: Oh, I'll be bringing brownies. Who knows? Maybe I'll bring some. See, I don't want to bring. What do you do when you know you're going to be at a cookout?
1: Uh-huh.
0: And you know that there's going to be brats and burgers. What is it that is acceptable to bring to them?
1: Bring the chips.
0: Chips and maybe it's too early some brownies.
1: You bring in the Wally's brownies.
0: Naturally.
1: The most famous brownies in probably Dodge County.
0: Probably.
1: All of Dodge County.
0: Dodge County.
1: As you would say. We were talking camping. If you go camping, you would bring some brownies along, wouldn't you?
0: I would, and then the bears would be right next to
1: me. Yeah, exactly. Oh, just lock them up in the trunk of the car, maybe.
0: Yeah, exactly. Keep it inside. I'm not letting them smell.
1: No, we still have a post, and maybe we'll talk to some of these a little bit later on with Sherry as well, but we're talking about camping. Why do you like camping? Renee checked in, so she loves camping along Lake Superior.
0: Really?
1: Yes. Also, Kohler Andrade State Park, Mirror Lake State Park. Camping, she says, is good for the soul, because me and you have not done much camping in our life.
0: No. We don't have the opportunity to do all too much.
1: Yeah. Lisa loves camping. Silver Springs and Rio, she says, is one of her favorite places.
0: See, I don't doubt that at all. Anywhere in Wisconsin, find the tree cover, you're in a good spot already.
1: Yeah, Jason said the Edge O'Dells. What's the ironic that the Edge O'Dells is in the Wisconsin Dells?
0: It's got to be, right?
1: Yeah, maybe. I think I'm going to go fishing this weekend. I think I am going to go fishing on Saturday, as long as the weather holds out.
0: I'm not asking you to tell me where, because we don't want to give it away, but do you have a secret water?
1: I know.
0: Like, I just feel Stooges. Like Wade's got like
1: Stooges.
0: A...
1: No, I don't go fishing very often.
0: Every now and then, you just get the itch.
1: I haven't been fishing in 2 years. I've maybe been fishing one time in Beaver Dam, and I went to, like, is it Edgewater Park?
0: Okay.
1: Yeah, but I don't like fishing Beaver Dam Lake on this. I'm gonna quake small... Like, not a lot of waves and stuff, but I just want to...
0: Like, almost borderline pond.
1: Yes. That's, I need a fishing pond.
0: A fishing pond. Yes. Let's stock a pond for Wade.
1: Dan, who we're actually going to talk to a little later on today, says he loves camping, but his wife doesn't.
0: Yeah.
1: He said, the smell of bacon and eggs fermenting through a campground in the morning is wonderful.
0: I can believe that, especially, like, when you're cooking it right over a fire.
1: Yes, it says no modern toilets facilities prevent the house colonel, his wife, from wanting to go. Well, but it's not, campgrounds now have bathrooms, so it's not like you're pooping in a hole like you used to.
0: No, but it's still not exactly, you're in your five-star resort. I understand the pushback.
1: Yes, you get two-man tents. You know, he said in a wildfire duty, he was in a two-man tent by the Forest Service. Sleep on the ground or on a blow-up mattress. Yeah, see, that's where I wouldn't go.
0: Well, see, a blow-up mattress is getting to the point where I'm at least entertaining it.
1: Okay.
0: Because I'm like, I'm not sleeping on the ground, Wade.
1: Yeah. So we'll read some more of these later on when it comes to camping, though. Where's your favorite campground? There's a post that came yesterday on the 95.3 WBEV Morning Show. We don't know why you like camping. That's kind of the big thing there. Something else came up the other day, too, when I was just talking about things that... One of those good old days, nostalgia type things. Things that we could do or we never would do back in the day or would do in that people do now. Number one, I was talking to somebody yesterday, just, you know, random person that I ran into. We're just talking about, you know, calling and texting. Like, for you, what is the latest you could text somebody and expect a response or call somebody and expect them to answer?
0: Yeah, I would say typically somewhere around 8:30, you're pushing it.
1: Okay.
0: But it also depends how close you are to the person.
1: Because it used to be when we were kids, don't call after 9 o'clock.
0: Yeah, agreed. I think that's why 8:30 is still a
1: number in my
0: head.
1: But I think people will text and call after 9 o'clock now.
0: I think texting is easier because for at least iPhone users, you can see, all right, they're not going to get notified. It's DND. They'll get this in the morning, no problem.
1: What is DND? Do not disturb.
0: Do not disturb.
1: Okay, so I have texted, like I've called Nate Wilkie at like 10 o'clock at night, figuring he's still up trying to like, you know, do something with the coach, you know, record some interview or something. So I have called people after 9 o'clock at night.
0: You know who you're calling, though.
1: Yeah, exactly. Well, yeah, I'm saying.
0: But, like again, Nate Wilkie, the man, the myth, the legend himself, he's going to probably be up at 10.
1: Yeah, so.
0: But, like, I'm not going to call you at 10 because I'm like, Wade's got to be up at 3 in the morning.
1: I probably would be sleeping if I'm not working on some sort of sports thing. Do you always leave a voicemail? Because in the olden days, you always

0: left a voicemail if you called somebody. You know, they got their home machine. I think that's changed now.
1: I think it's changed for a lot of people. I still leave voicemails. I want people to know why I'm calling.
0: Okay. So you still leave a voicemail every time?
1: Yeah.
0: Otherwise, they call you. If somebody doesn't leave you a voicemail, do you call them back and say, hey, I saw you called, or no?
1: It depends on who it is again. If it's a family member, half the time, I'm like, well, if they want me that bad, they'll either text or they'll call me back.
0: As I look at Wally right now, one of the rules used to always be you never wear a hat indoors.
1: I know. I remember in high school it would kill me because I'm a hat guy all the time.
0: I don't think you can wear hats in high school still, can you?
1: No, I don't believe so.
0: But, I mean, just in general, you used to always just take it off, didn't you?
1: Yeah, especially the one I still do is when you're at a restaurant or you're sitting at the dining room table. Mm-hmm. My mom would be all over me if I wore a hat, so I still take it off.
0: She'd be like, Wally, at least if you're going to wear the hat, dig. Unflatten the brim. Bend it a little bit.
1: I'm not a flat brim guy, typically.
0: Things that are different now as well, and if you have any ideas on this, you can always send us a text, 920-887-9595. Staying in the same job for decades. And, you know, I would say our generation is not that way anymore. Our parents' generation, you got your job when you turned 18 or whenever you got out of college. You stayed in that same job till you were retiring.
1: That's what my dad did. Yes. He was at RPS that went to FedEx. He was there until he retired. I would love to buck the trend, Wade. I want to be here with you for the next 30 years.
0: You're going
1: to
0: be like Uncle Bill? You're going to be here until you're 90?
1: Yeah. I think you and I both will. We're going to be old men next to each other. It'll be fun.
0: By then, we'd be doing the... Yeah. Well, you'd be taking over the Barn Show by then. But would the Barn Show be like R&B from like the 90s if you get the... You know, it'd be
1: you
0: like...
1: get to that point? Yeah, because what, the clientele is going to be aging up too?
0: Things that we do or don't do now... Men should always pay for dates. What do you think about that right now?
1: I still believe in that.
0: See? I do too. Sometimes you go Dutch, sometimes. But what about if the female asks and you say, okay, yeah, I'll pay?
1: The only time I'm typically going to bend is if they're like adamant where it's like going to be almost like a scene. Because otherwise, I'm like, I'm paying for this. But once you've been dating someone a while too, it's a little different if they want to pay. I'll let them every now and
0: then. In the olden days, adults should never play video games. That's not the case anymore.
1: It's not like at all.
0: There's professions that people get paid to play video games. You should always answer the doorbell, Wally.
1: I typically try to.
0: Okay.
1: I did hate it when I was in a family of five and I felt like I turned into the doorman.
0: Mm-hmm.
1: Because it's just like, no one else is going to. The other, like my sister and brother are almost, they're like apprehensive to open the door.
0: Okay.
1: Like, so, are you? Like, when you get the doorbell, are you answering every time?
0: Well, you have the Ring doorbell now. You can just look at it.
1: And I don't.
0: There.
1: I got to go do the little peephole.
0: Oh, the peephole, like, the old-fashioned way. I'm a stickler for this. Kids should always address adults as Mr. and Mrs.
1: Yes.
0: I'm not a fan of, you know, if I was, like, 15 and calling, you know, Sherry, who's much older than us, you know, adult, hey, Sherry,
1: yeah,
0: how's it going?
1: I called him Mark Henry last Saturday. I called him Mr. Henry.
0: Yeah.
1: It's like just, again, there's a level of respect that I just want to show somebody.
0: He is older than you. He's about my age.
1: Yeah, so he's probably about 20 years older.
0: Yeah. Don't put elbows on the dinner table. Things that never used to be acceptable.
1: Yeah, and that's one I fall in the trap occasionally. Like, even right now, it's not the dinner table. Mm-hmm. I've got my elbows kind of propped up, and it's a big thing.
0: Okay. Another thing is, in the olden days, too, and this may change big time now, you should... never lived together before marriage.
1: I know that's a big thing.
0: But I think you should.
1: I would agree. That was a big thing, and I think a lot of families like mine, but even my parents are kind of like, all right, we're going to just look the other
0: way. Well, because you have to be...
1: You have to know how you're going to interact with somebody in the house when you're around them and there's no break.
0: Yeah, you know, you have to figure it out and see if it's going to work. Because sometimes maybe it's, you know, the odd couple.
1: Well, and
0: it's not going to work.
1: Every couple, everybody gets annoyed with your partner at some point. Uh-huh. You have to be able to know if you're going to be able to handle that for the long haul.
0: Yeah. So a couple of more things that were on the list. You should only wear nice clothes for special occasions.
1: Well, what's the special
0: occasion? Yeah, I don't know.
1: Like, if I'm going to Johnny's baptism and then we're having a cookout in the backyard...
0: Mm-hmm.
1: I mean, I'll wear my, like, jacket and all that, but I'll probably bring a change
0: of clothes. This became a point of discussion at my wedding. My Uncle Tom, we were outside weddings, like, 90 degrees. He goes, I'm wearing shorts and flip-flops. It's outside. I probably didn't care. I had no problem with that.
1: I imagine there were other people that did not like that.
0: I had no problem with that. In the olden days, people never regifted stuff.
1: Yeah, I really don't believe in regifting too much.
0: I have a box in my basement of stuff that could be regifted, Wally.
1: So you're ready to at any point.
0: Yeah, you know, so just things, again, times have changed.
1: Well, so like, what's in there? Like a Razor scooter from like, I never got to it. Here you
0: candles,
1: go.
0: Candles, Coffee candles. Mugs.
1: Candles are strong.
0: Towels, dish towels.
1: If you re-gifted me towels.

0: goals, I would probably like have to just like reevaluate things. Like in my own life, in our friendship, here's some towels that were gifted me I don't want.
1: Wally,
0: I love you.
1: Here's a peppermint flavored candle for Christmas.
0: I would actually like the candle. Okay, I would be like, all right, we'll look past this. I like a good candle.
1: Hey, it is the Thursday edition. Now, today, you have double duty today because I believe we have the Dam Sports Show today, and you've got Beaver Dam softball against Sun Prairie East.
0: That's correct.
1: So, any idea what we're doing? I know it's only 6:48 in the morning, but do you have anything planned for the Dam Sports Show as of yet?
0: Yeah, of course. We're going to talk more Brewers Cubs. I was going to say we got Jesse Nelson coming on, so we're going to be able to highlight more of the schedule release, more of that big series that just culminated between the Cubs and the Brewers. It's going to be a big day. Look ahead to Beaver Dam softball as well.
1: 5 o'clock, the first pitch on that one over on Daily Dodge TV. Wally, appreciate you joining us, and we'll have another conversation, probably at Jim's Farm Stand tomorrow.
0: I'm looking forward to it, Wade.
2: Now this news update on Wisconsin Radio Network. I'm Ted Allen. Some Wisconsin high school students could see a change in their spring ACT scores. The Wisconsin State Journal reports that ACT found a scoring problem affecting students who took the online exam during school day testing. The company plans to reissue updated results by June 2nd. A new study finds more than half of Wisconsin's deer ticks carry Lyme disease bacteria. Researchers at the Marshfield Clinic found 51% of deer ticks tested were infected with the bacteria that causes Lyme disease. While that number is higher than expected, it doesn't mean your risk of getting sick after a bite is the same. And Governor Tony Evers has appointed 24 people to the Wild Rice Stewardship Council. The group is charged with preserving wild rice stewardship and supporting tribal treaty rights. The executive order designates the first week of September as Wild Rice Week to raise awareness for and appreciation of wild rice.
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0: It is 6:53 at 95.3 WBEV. Terry Bell, do we have a community comment lined up at 10 bells today?
3: Well, we usually do, unless there's an extra long one down today.
0: Well, what is the topic today?
3: Our guest today, we will be talking about safety, public safety, fire safety with BJ DeMa. He's the fire chief up in Waupun.
0: Great stuff there as well. Terry, now when you were in school growing up, were you a hot lunch or a cold lunch person?
3: Hot lunch.
0: Was your school's hot lunch in Gaze Mills a good hot lunch? Do you remember?
3: Yeah, I'd say it was pretty good.
0: A school in Maine accidentally served baked dirt to their students a couple of weeks ago.
3: No.
0: Here's how it happened. There were some students that had baked potting soil as part of a science activity to sterilize it. Ugh. And somebody left it in the... left it in the cafeteria kitchen.
3: Oh, no.
0: And the people came in and thought, oh, somebody baked some chocolate brownies or something like that. And just assumed that the other, you know, it was probably Gladys, probably thought Lois did it.
3: Oh, God.
0: Okay, here you go. And then the kids came in and a kid actually came up and said, this tastes like dirt.
3: Oh, no.
0: And turns out it actually was.
3: Yeah, no kidding.
0: My question, first question would be to the child is, how do you know what dirt tastes like? You know, they say it tastes like dirt.
3: Fair question.
0: But nobody noticed. Three students ate the full the full soil dessert item.
3: Oh my goodness!
0: It says they didn't get sick.
3: Uh-huh.
0: I don't know how that would go through your system, though.
3: I imagine if it clean dirt, but if it didn't have a lot of bad bacteria in it, I guess.
0: The school insists that it was a coincidence and not some sort of a prank that somebody was trying to pull.
3: Sure.
0: Nobody was hurt or sickened by the mix up there, but you know, the science project, I've got to leave a note, right, if you have to use the
3: I would cross my T's and dot my I's a little more carefully.
0: I have not asked what the Beaver Dam Unified School District pizza is like, because like in my high school, or my elementary school, middle school, high school, the pizza was like cardboard, but for some reason we all craved it.
3: Oh, ours was like deep dish.
0: You had deep dish pizza? We had
3: high school was a long time ago for me. Wait.
0: We had those typical, the rectangle squared pizzas, the pieces that you got, because they didn't, I don't know why schools don't make round pizzas, slices, or at least they didn't back in the day.
3: I imagine it would be easier if you're cooking mass quantities to do the rectangular.
0: Put it in a pan. No, because I was, somebody said, send me a text, tell me how is the Beaver Dam Unified School District pizza when it's pizza day. 920-887-9595, because I sort of can taste it. Again, I don't think it was any good, but we always liked it as kids. It was kind of dry. This is in Wisconsin Rapids. It was kind of, it was really like, it wasn't like crunchy. It was kind of a mid-level crunch or soft, but we all loved pizza day.
3: I was all about the lasagna.
0: They had lasagna at your school?
3: Sure.
0: Wow. Gourmet dining. It's all Western Wisconsin.
3: Wow.
0: Yeah, because I wasn't a big hot lunch guy, but when we did, but then when we got to like high school, they had the a la carte, and every day I had burgers, and I piled so many pickles on that I told I had to cut back.
3: Uh-huh.
0: I would like literally put like 3 inches of pickles on top of the patty every single day.
3: You like it how you like it.
0: Oh, I do. So yeah, somebody let me know, 920-887-9595, how is the pizza in the Beaver Dam Unified School District? Terry, hey, got another, you know, there's lots of Memorial Day activities going on. I got another one that got sent to us. The Cambria American Legion will be holding Memorial Day services at three locations. The Friesland Fire Station at 9, the Cambria Dam at 10, to pay tribute to those who lost their lives at sea, and the Cambria Friesland School at 10:30.
3: Okay.
0: So they're going to be all over celebrating Memorial Day.
3: For sure, yeah. We got to pay tribute.

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1: From ABC News, I'm Sherry Preston. Be it by car or by plane, tens of millions of us are planning to bolt this Memorial Day weekend, and the busiest time could be this afternoon. ABC's Alex Stone's got more on the rush.
2: Even though gas prices and airfares are up this year, Memorial Day weekend travel is expected to be record-breaking. AAA predicts 45 million Americans will travel at least 50 miles from home beginning today through Monday. 3.5 million are expected to fly domestically. AAA says top domestic places people are going to over the holiday weekend, Orlando, Seattle, New York, Las Vegas, Miami, and San Francisco. Alex Stone, ABC News.
1: At least one home destroyed in the wind-driven Sandy fire in California's Simi Valley, one of several burning across the state. ABC's Trevor Ault is there.
3: Conditions have been slowly improving, helping firefighters start to get the upper hand. The Sandy fire here is now 22% contained, but new fires are sparking up every day.
1: That fire has caused more than 40,000 evacuations. A medical mystery in New Mexico that began with a 911 call about a drug overdose.
4: It was clear that something else was going on when the paramedics started getting sick after they were exposed to something inside a home east of Albuquerque.
5: We definitely don't believe that it was airborne because I'm not sick. I was there at the scene.
4: Peter Nieto is mayor of the town of Mountain Air, population 900. Fentanyl exposure is a possibility, but Nieto says
5: that house is not a problem house at all. That's not one of our known drug houses.
4: Three of the four original patients would die while 18 paramedics were treated and decontaminated, and two were left in serious condition. Jim Ryan, ABC News.
1: In Washington, the House is expected today to take another vote compelling President Trump to withdraw from the war with Iran. Previous votes on similar resolutions have failed, but Democrats are hoping today might be different. Republicans are expected to drop their $1 billion security proposal for the new White House ballroom after members of their own party questioned the lack of detail in the Secret Service request. 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
7: 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Right now we have mostly sunny skies. The temp reads 44. Going to see a high today near 60. We'll find out what meteorologist Kara Foster has to say about that. Sherry Sackett will be back in the saddle today. We'll do the impossible question. And Kara's going to be here at 7:20. We'll check sports. Dan Bell's going to join us talking about a pedal-to-paddle group that's going to be forming in the region. About 7:50. I'm going to give you a chance to win Papa John's pizza at 7:35 today. You're going to have to, we did this during Christmas, but you're going to have to finish. Give me the hook of a popular song I'm going to play, and you'll have to just call in or text in what the next lines are, and win yourself a Papa John's pizza. Well, that should be a good time as well. Beaver Dam High School softball, Beaver Dam and Sun Prairie East tonight at 5 on Daily Dodge TV. Brewers take the day off after sweeping away the Cubs. That was great yesterday, wasn't it? What? Inside the park, Little League home run for Hamilton. It was fantastic. Always love seeing Craig Counsell and the Cubs go down, don't you? Dodgers come to town tomorrow. Big weekend series there, and then St. Louis on Monday. Terry Bell is standing by the Daily Dodge News Center. He'll get an update for us next on 95.3 WBV.
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5: From the Daily Dodge News Center, I'm Terry Bell. Horicon's wastewater treatment plant is getting upgraded. It's necessary to meet state environmental requirements and to allow for future growth. The current plant was built in 1983. Utilities Director Cody Vanderhey says the old plant is at capacity.
6: If you hit capacity, keep at capacity, that means that you can't bring anyone else into that sewer system. So if you had a great business or another plant development with, say, 20 houses, you probably couldn't add that on.
5: The project will cost $34.5 million. It should take more than 2 years to build. It will cause water bills to go up. Watertown is turning a traveling Vietnam Veterans Memorial Wall into a permanent tribute. Kevin Haugen has more.
7: City leaders will dedicate the memorial Monday afternoon at Arrow Park. Organizers say it's now the largest replica of the Vietnam Veterans Memorial Wall in the Midwest north of St. Louis. The ceremony will include an F-35 flyover, military displays, and remarks from veterans leaders and local officials. The memorial will stay open year-round, 24 hours a day, giving people a permanent place to reflect and remember those who served in Vietnam. And I'm Kevin Haugen reporting for 95.3 WBEV.
5: Time is running out to apply for federal disaster aid tied to severe storms from last summer. The Small Business Administration is reminding businesses, nonprofits, and individuals that they have until June 11th. The SBA is offering low-interest economic injury disaster loans. Eligible counties include Dodge, Fond du Lac, Jefferson, and Washington counties. Your WBEV news continues in just a moment.
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1: Your WBEV news continues. Fewer people in Wisconsin are dying at work, but as Bob Hague reports, Wisconsin is still higher than the national average.
2: That's according to the AFL-CIO's annual Death on the Job report, cited by Wisconsin's construction news source, the Daily Reporter. The Union Federation report uses U.S. Bureau of Labor Statistics data, which shows 109 workers died on the job in Wisconsin in 2024, with Black and Latino workers dying at a higher rate than the national average. The latest figure is lower than 112 deaths in 2023 and 125 in 2022. Bob Hague, Wisconsin Radio Network.
1: A new study from the Marshfield Clinic finds 51% of deer ticks tested in Wisconsin carry the Lyme disease bacteria. Dr. Alexandra Lynn says the study was done in the spring of 2024.
3: It's not the highest number ever reported in Wisconsin, but it is up there. It was higher than we were expecting to see. I will say that 51% does not mean that your risk of getting Lyme disease after a tick bite is 51%. It's much lower than that.
1: Lyme disease causes fatigue, fever, and chills, headaches, and other symptoms that resemble the flu. Former Green Bay Packers star quarterback Aaron Rodgers says this season will be his last. The 42-year-old says he plans to retire after this season, which will be his 22nd in pro football. He plays for the Pittsburgh Steelers these days. Rodgers signed a new one-year contract this week, which will reunite him with his former Packers coach Mike McCarthy. I'm Terry Bell reporting from the Daily Dodge News Center. Submit your news tips at dailydodge.com.
4: High blood pressure can be sneaky because it doesn't necessarily make you feel bad, but over the long term, it can lead to heart disease, stroke, and even death. In the U.S., high blood pressure is responsible for more than 600,000 deaths in 2023. A study in the Journal of the American Medical Association found that many adults with poorly managed blood pressure were not taking any medication. 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
2: It is 7:15 at 95.3 WBEV. 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I've had Silica when I built a house over in Fond du Lac. Silica did all the appliances for me. They do a great job over there. And I think I've got washers and dryers. And they do a great job at Silica. I appreciate them being on board in the morning show.
3: Absolutely.
2: Told me to buy, one of their service guys told me to buy a Maytag. This is funny. I bought. We do a lot of laundry with three girls.
3: I can only imagine.
2: And we were always having a guy there just because we used it so much. And he told me to buy a Maytag washer and dryer because they're made, a Speed Queen. And they're made like in Ripon. And yeah. It's a workhorse. Absolute workhorse.
3: Oh, man. I wish I would have had one of those back in the day.
2: I can't wait for my dryer to break again so I can buy a Speed Queen dryer.
3: Gosh. You're funny.
2: No, it's like a top loader, and it's like...
3: I love top loaders.
2: Yeah, but
3: big fan.
2: But it doesn't have, like, the bells and whistles. There's, like, no electronics, like, you know, like around some of the new ones. Those things, you know, but the...
3: You just need a straight-up wash.
2: No, the Speed Queen. So I'm like, oh, when my dryer dies, I can get a Speed Queen dryer. So... Those are things you enjoy as you get older.
3: You know, you've hit a certain point in your life when those are the things you get excited about.
2: Bird feeders and washers and dryers that are workhorse. I think our washer and dryer literally runs, like in the summer, 24 hours a day. Or at least there's something in the washer and dryer in all waking hours that people are awake.
3: So question.
2: Yeah.
3: Do your girls do their own laundry?
2: Yes.
3: They all do?
2: Yes.
3: Nice.
2: But then it sits... Sometimes then you have to nudge them a little bit because it'll sit in the washer.
3: Oh, yeah.
2: And how long can your clothes sit in the washer if you have to you know what I'm saying? Before you have to, at least do another rinse cycle?
3: I know what you mean. Oh, yeah. I mean, they can start to smell funky sitting in there wet for a long time.
2: I don't even like, say if they put it at night, I don't even like if, like, they're wet in the morning. I feel like that's too long.
3: I feel like that, too, even though it probably isn't. You just have to do the smell test.
2: Yes, exactly. Because then, if it sits long enough, and then you put them in the dryer, that stank kind of sits on it. It still sits in it, doesn't it?
3: Mm-hmm.
2: So, I don't know. What do we do? I do some of our laundry, but there are so many rules when it comes to doing laundry. Like we've talked about this. I used to have nice clothes and not nice clothes and like socks and underwear. And then now they're like, okay, these colors and... These can be washed. These can be dry. Have to be.
3: I don't do that.
2: No,
3: I don't pay attention to any of that.
2: I would just throw stuff in there, and
3: the only thing I'm ever careful of is if I have like a new pair of jeans or something, or a new.

0: 18%.
1: That would be 18 out of 100 people.
0: Thank you for doing the math for me.
1: Yes, we'll put this in their car with intent to use it and then never use it today. If you can get through on the phone line, it's 885.
0: Gym clothes.
1: Ah, Sherry, you're so smart, Sherry.
0: Well, I just know that I'm one of those 18%.
1: You're a genius.
0: That's what made it easy.
1: I'm going to go work out today, and then it's like,
0: I don't feel like it.
1: Like I said, for me, it's always the drive-by at the Y is fantastic. You drive through the parking lot, and like, not today.
0: Oh, you've done that?
1: Oh, many times.
0: Wade, they have such a lovely facility, though.
1: They do. I bet you Dirk's working hard in there today. He's probably doing. He's probably planking right now. Andrew's probably, lifting weights. And I'm like, I wonder what's going on. And I'll just find out tomorrow. So watch the video of Wade driving, doing the slow drive-by twice a week.
0: That's funny.
1: Yeah, you do what you have to do, Sherry. We're going to get the weather with meteorologist Kara Foster. I think we're going to have a decent weekend here. Have you decided what plans you're doing yet? Because I think I might go fishing on this weekend.
0: I heard you talking about that. I love that.
1: I don't know. I haven't been fishing. I'm just going to go by myself, but I have to figure out where.
0: I do think it's possible I might be getting out on a boat on Monday.
1: Okay. Your brother's boat, right?
0: Yep.
1: Will you do fishing or just hanging out?
0: Probably a little of both.
1: Just hang out and drink yourself a couple of Mountain Dews and
0: probably a little bit of both.
1: Some iced teas.
0: Also, gosh, I'm so sorry.
1: Maybe you should go take a nap.
0: Excuse me. Yeah, tired. I think we're doing a day trip up to Wisconsin Dells. My brothers and my mom and I are going to take her on a boat ride and play some mini golf with her and take her to lunch.
1: Are you doing the Dells boat rides? Like the boat or the Ducks?
0: I think we're going to do the Ducks.
1: Awesome. I haven't been on the Ducks in probably 25 years.
0: I haven't been on the Ducks since I think like my sixth grade patrol trip.
1: Okay. Because you have the Upper Dells and the Lower Dells duck trips. You get to drive through all the, what do they call? I forgot what they're called here. But the Dells, I guess. Hence is why it's the Dells, right?
0: Mm-hmm.
1: The Dells trip used to be... because they have boat trips. They used to have boat trips, too. But we'd go.
0: Yeah.
1: You'd ride the Ducks, and then the one where they kind of got wet. And then you'd go to, the Tommy Bartlett show.
0: Mm-hmm.
1: You'd stop at Robot World, and then you'd end up, they used to have a Native American. They used to have, like a powwow or, like a ceremony thing you'd go to at night.
0: Oh.
1: And this guy and the dog would jump over the top of the Dells from one to the other.
0: Oh, yeah. I know where you're talking about. We visited that not very long ago.
1: Still there. And then I always buy a totem pole. That's what you'd buy from the store at the Native American. I don't know if they still do that anymore.
0: Where is that?
1: Well, is it still around? Because
0: you can only access it by taking the boat?
1: I think so.
0: Oh, that's probably back by Witch's Gulch then.
1: Yes. That was the OG Dells, Fort Dells. Did you go to Fort Dells as a kid too? It was on the corner. Now there's a McDonald's there. It's on the corner right when you go across the bridge and you turn left.
0: Yeah, I know where you're talking about.
1: They used to have Fort Dells where you go arrest Black Bart. You'd go there and, it was fantastic.
0: Oh, my gosh. I don't remember doing that. Did you guys get to do, were you a patrol in grade school? Did you guys do a trip?
1: No, we didn't get to go. Hmm. I lived in, I guess about the same distance as here from the Dells, but it was straight up down Highway 13.
0: Yeah, in sixth grade, three or four from each school got to go.
1: I miss the OG Dells. Now it's you have one water park kind of took over all the small hotels, and then there's Noah's Ark, and it's different than I miss the again just being old. OG Dells in the 80s was fantastic. Eat at Fast Molly's, go to Ripley's Believe It or Not Museum.
0: They still have that.
1: Go to the candy store there where you can buy all this candy on Main. You walk up and down Main Street.
0: I have my favorite store there for candy.
1: Is it on the main drag?
0: Of course it is.
1: Yeah.
0: And you can get chocolate-covered potato chips there.
1: Yes.
0: Yum!
1: The OG Dells rule. Kara Foster rules. We're going to hear from her, our weatherology meteorologist, next on 95.3 WBV.
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2: It is 7:23. Let's bring in weatherology meteorologist Kara Foster. Everybody's asking, what's the weather going to be like?
3: But it's a big deal. It's a big weekend.
2: Kara, how are you doing this morning?
4: Doing all right. How are you guys doing?
2: Good. Hey, we're just asking, since you kind of live in the Midwest, grew up in Minnesota, have you ever been to the Wisconsin Dells?
4: I have.
2: Well, how long? When's the last time you were at the Wisconsin Dells?
4: I want to say like when I was like 10 to 12, something like that.
2: Okay, so that was probably like a decade ago then, right? Maybe 15 years ago?
4: Well over, yeah.
2: So do you remember what you did? Because there's OG people that went to the Dells. Sherry's going to go do some old school stuff like the ducks and like the boat rides and stuff. What did you do when you went to the Dells?
4: We did the ducks. We did the water park, the OG wave pool and everything. We did that house that's like, or that building that's like upside down.
2: Oh, okay. The upside down house. Okay. See, that's OG. Did you go to the Wonder Spot?
4: I don't know.
2: That's the place that it's made weird. So like the gravity, it feels like it's anti-gravity.
4: Oh, no. I don't know if we did that.
2: Okay.
4: We did go to Ripley's, believe it or not.
2: Okay.
4: I will always remember that.
2: Yes.
4: And then whatever that one breakfast place is like right at the beginning, there's like a big like log cabin-y type place.
2: Okay, I know what you're talking about. Yes.
4: Yes. It's like right before like the big strip of everything. Mm-hmm. So like if you take a right, you go towards like all of the water park. And if you keep going straight, I think there's like all the shops and Ripley's, believe it or not, or whatever. But we ate there, and that was like the last thing we did when we were there.
2: Did you go to Noah's Ark? Do you remember? Did you go to Mount Olympus?
4: I think, which one is on? Oh shoot,
2: they're both down the road.
4: I don't remember which one.
2: Noah's Ark is like more jungle.
4: Right across the street from
2: Noah's Ark.
4: I actually don't remember because they're right across the street from each other, right?
2: Kinda, yeah. So that's
4: Well, I don't remember.
2: Well, is weather going to be okay if people do any outdoor activities? I guess it's only Thursday, but I'll hand it off to you because people are asking through Monday. I'm like, that's kind of a long way out, but hey, take it
4: away. People were leaving yesterday, so yes. I mean, it's already kicked into gear. We are looking at some spotty showers today, but otherwise it's just cloudy and cooler today. High 57, nothing too crazy. Cloudy 42 tonight. A little warmer for tomorrow, sunny 64. Now, we do get into some rain shower territory into late Friday evening after about dinner time. We'll dip down 47. Those rain showers do linger early Saturday, but for the most part on Saturday, it's just going to be cloudy and a high of 69. So that should stop late morning. Saturday night, really, or more so like Sunday morning, we'll see some light sprinkles that might continue off and on Sunday, but temperatures are going to warm up a little bit, see some sunshine, high of 76, and then for Memorial Day itself, sunny and 81. So there's still some presence of moisture over the next few days. Most of it, though, is over Friday night, Saturday morning, and then otherwise the chances are pretty small, so you might just run into some sprinkles here and there, but shouldn't be worthy of canceling any plans, and then we're still going to be in the 80s most of next week, so prepare for the warmth. I'm meteorologist Kara Foster.
2: So Memorial Day activities should be no threat of weather to having to move some of those things inside, which is awesome.
4: Right. Yes, exactly, which is always so frustrating.
2: Awesome stuff. You're going to be around tomorrow. You're getting a longer weekend.
4: Nope, I'll be here.
2: Do you have to work all weekend, too?
4: No, I don't work over the weekend, but I do work on Monday, so I'll be there.
2: Well, you won't have to call us on Monday, so you'll have an extra 6 minutes off.
4: Nice.
2: Enjoy that time. Get time and a half if you do have to work, though. We'll appreciate you, Kara. We'll talk to you again tomorrow morning.
4: You bet. I'll catch you then.
2: Sherry, what's the temperature?
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1: Cabrera brings home the pitch, and Hamilton rips one into center, down for a base hit. Around third, and headed for a home is Freeland. Now the ball gets past PCA. Ortiz still running. He's going to score. Hamilton around third. He's on his way home. Here's the throw. Hamilton, that first slide, he's safe.
2: The call on the Brewers radio network as they got out the brooms with a 5-0 win over the Cubs at Wrigley last night. That was David Hamilton's Little League inside the park home run, helped by an error from Pete Crow Armstrong. He earned an RBI in that base hit. Kyle Harrison was fantastic on the hill, striking out 11, giving up just two hits in seven scoreless innings. The win moves the Brewers a game and a half over the top of the Cubs and Cardinals in the National League Central race.
3: I think it gives you a little confidence, but you know, Friday will be here soon enough, and we have the Dodgers in town. So, but I'm happy for the guys. I've said it all year, though. I trust these guys. They have high expectations of themselves, and we have high standards. So, hopefully, a weekend like this gives them some confidence.
2: That's manager Pat Murphy. The NBA's Western Conference Finals are tied at 1-1 with a 122-113 win by Oklahoma City over San Antonio last night. Game 3 is set for Friday night in San Antonio. Game 2 of the Eastern Conference Finals tonight with the Knicks holding a 1-0 series lead over the Cavs. Coverage begins at 6:30 on 95.3 WBEV. Aaron Rodgers announced yesterday that the 2026 season will be his 22nd and last in the NFL as he teams back up with Mike McCarthy to get under center with the Pittsburgh Steelers. The WIAA softball playoffs begin in Division 2 through 5 tonight. In our area in Division 3, Columbus plays host to Lake Mills. Mayville goes to Oostburg, and Dodgeland Houston will welcome Kenosha St. Joe's to town. In Division 5, Randolph is home against Palmyra Eagle. Beaver Dam found out they're the number 3 seed and will host Madison La Follette East Tuesday in their playoff opener. They will play Sun Prairie East at home tonight in their regular season finale. You can watch it on Daily Dodge TV. Coverage begins at 4:45 with the first pitch set for 5 o'clock. High school softball last night, Lomira beats Random Lake 8-3. Lillian Christian struck out 15. And a Wayland Academy rower is headed to the national stage. Alexa Nednadish qualified for the 2026 Scholastic National Rowing Championship Regatta this weekend in Oak Ridge, Tennessee. Preliminaries are tomorrow, with the semifinals and finals being Saturday night. 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
6: From the Daily Dodge News Center, I'm Terry Bell. Oricon's wastewater treatment plant is getting upgraded. It's necessary to meet state environmental requirements and to allow for future growth. The project will cost $34.5 million. It should take more than 2 years to build. It will cause water bills to go up. Fewer Wisconsin workers are dying on the job, but the state still ranks above the national average for worker deaths. The AFL-CIO says 109 people died in Wisconsin workplaces last year. That's down from 112 in 2023 and 125 in 2022. The report also says Black and Latino workers are dying at higher rates than

0: white workers. A new study from the Marshfield Clinic finds 51% of deer ticks tested in Wisconsin carry the Lyme disease bacteria. That does not mean you have a 51% chance of getting Lyme disease if you're bitten. It's much lower than that. Lyme disease causes fatigue, fever, and other flu-like symptoms. Watertown is turning a traveling Vietnam Veterans Memorial Wall into a permanent tribute. City leaders will dedicate the memorial on Monday at Arrow Park. Organizers say it's now the largest replica of the Vietnam Veterans Memorial Wall in the Midwest, north of St. Louis. The ceremony includes an F-35 flyover. Former Green Bay Packers star quarterback Aaron Rodgers says this season will be his last. The 42-year-old says he plans to retire after this season, which will be his 22nd in pro football. He plays for the Pittsburgh Steelers these days. Rodgers signed a new one-year contract this week, which will reunite him with his former Packers coach, Mike McCarthy. I'm Terry Bell reporting from the Daily Dodge News Center. Submit your news tips at dailydodge.com.
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3: Today, we will see increasing clouds and a chance for some midday rain and a high near 58, east wind around 10 miles per hour. Tonight, mostly cloudy with a low around 43. Tomorrow, mostly cloudy with a high near 62 and an east wind of 10 to 15 miles per hour. Friday night, mostly cloudy and rainy with a low around 46. Saturday, mostly cloudy with a slight chance for rain and a high near 69. Sunday, mostly sunny with a high near 76. And Memorial Day, sunny with a high near 81. And the current temp is 42.
2: 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And Larry sent in a text. Paul Bunyan's is the restaurant that Kara was talking about.
3: Yes.
2: Paul Bunyan's. I think I've
3: is
2: been
3: that
2: there.
3: Still there?
2: I don't know.
3: There's one up in Minocqua, I know.
2: A Paul Bunyan's. I still remember.
3: Or there used to be.
2: I still remember Fast Molly's. It was like
3: I don't know what Fast Molly's.
2: It was like
3: Molly's
2: a cafe.
3: Is.
2: It was one of those places where you got the tray. You know, when you walked in, they gave you the tray, and you slid down the thing, and then you grab the food that you want, like an a la carte kind of place.
3: Yeah, I just don't remember that.
2: That was kind of like on that drag where the water parks and the miniature golf courses were. Mm. We've gone to like day trips to like Noah's Ark. Mm-hmm. Or like Mount Olympus with the kids. We've never done like the true Dells experience. But then we went to Gatlinburg, and that's kind of the Dells, but just with mountains in the background.
3: Yeah.
2: All the same stuff is there.
3: Pigeon Forge
2: Gatlinburg. Yeah, Pigeon Forge. Yeah, Pigeon Forge.
3: I mean, Gatlinburg has some of that same stuff.
2: But Pigeon Forge, yeah.
3: Pigeon Forge is like kind of Wisconsin Dells on steroids.
2: Yeah, it's the Dells, but
3: and
2: with mountains.
3: And a prettier view.
2: Mountains and bears.
3: Yeah.
2: That's about it. 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Sherry, there's no fees unless you win.
3: That's absolutely right.
2: What's the phone number?
3: 414-276-6666.
2: 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I'm going to give you a chance to win a Papa John's pizza here next after Taylor Swift.
3: Yum, yum, yum.
2: It's T-Swift this morning. She's getting ready for her wedding day. Less than a month.
3: Sherry, oh, joy.
2: You just need to calm down, Sherry.

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1: 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The morning show is powered by Daily Dodge. How many people do you think are heading out of town today or taking tomorrow off?
2: I think probably, I'm going to go with 60%.
1: 60%. If this were, remember card.
2: At least one of the days of the weekend. Not remember, necessarily the whole weekend.
1: Do you remember Card Sharks with Bob Eubanks?
2: Yes.
1: So it'd be like, Sherry.
2: Bob Eubanks.
1: Yeah, Sherry. So Memorial Day weekend is coming up. We surveyed 100 people. Sherry, how many people do you think are traveling on Thursday and taking tomorrow off? And you'd say, Bob, what did you just say?
2: Bob, I'm going to go with 45%.
1: So 45, and then he'll be like, okay, Dr. Larry, who's, since it's Couples Day on the show, Dr. Larry, what do you think? Dr. Larry would be, okay, I think that more people are traveling. I'm going to say higher, Bob. And then the actual number of people that are traveling on Thursday for Memorial Day weekend is 62%. Bob, it's your time to play. You have a seven. He'd be like, higher, Bob. It's a six.
2: Yeah, I forgot about that show.
1: Oh, you lost. Card Sharks is still on, like, Buzzer, one of those ultimate.
2: And ones. Didn't he host more than one show?
1: Yeah, the Newlywed Game. He was in the Newlywed Game is what he did for a long time.
2: Yeah.
1: But I love Bob Eubanks. I love Bob Eubanks. The old game show hosts, you know, you had Gene Rayburn on the Match Game.
2: With their skinny little microphones.
1: Yep. You know, obviously the Bob Barker was the OG for game show hosts.
2: A lot of stuff that has come out about Bob Barker. Yeah.
1: Wink Martindale, you know, Joker's Wild. Joker. I'm Peter Tamarkin with Press Your Luck.
2: What was the guy's name? 2 and 2.
1: Oh, Chuck Woolery.
2: Thank you.
1: Remember, I saw him at the Wautoma Flea Market vacation.
2: Are you sure it was him?
1: It was Chuck Woolery because I talked to him. 2 and 2? He was vacationing up here. You know, Wisconsin's a vacation home. This is probably in like the 90s.
2: Where's he from?
1: I don't know. I'm assuming California.
2: Is he dead?
1: Chuck Woolery.
2: How old is he?
1: I could say, if Sherry would have had Dr. Larry, the love connection would have been fantastic.
2: I'm looking.
1: Sherry, we have Larry, who's a doctor from the Madison area. We have Buck, who works at a transmission shop in Fall River. And then we have Alex, who's a tech representative for AT&T.
2: He actually did die in November of 24.
1: Sherry, I love Chuck Woolery. He did a couple of other game shows as well. Classic game show hosts, that'll be another topic for another day right now, because we have, I don't have a theme song for this game show we're doing right now, but I can tell you, when you hear a sandwich from a pizza place, you may think, meh. 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Papa John's, they're in the Park Village Shopping Center. They're open on Friday and Saturday nights till 1 a.m. So you can get a late night pie if you've been out and about doing your Memorial Day things. So I got a large pizza from Papa John's. Here's how it works, Sherry. We are going to play the beginning of a song from the 1980s.
2: Okay.
1: If you can give me the hook, like what comes after what you hear, like say when they do a 1980s Time Life special, this will probably, the part you need to sing, or not need to sing, just tell me what it is, would probably be what they'd play on there, right?
2: Right.
1: So I'm going to play the beginning of a song here, okay? And let me know. And then 885-4446. 885-4446. So what comes after that, Sherry? Do you know the answer to that?
2: I know the answer. I loved Paula Abdul.
1: So did I. I still love Paula Abdul. 885-4446. 885-4446. Somebody can give us a call and just tell me what comes after that, and you're going to win a pizza from Papa John.

0: 885-4. Sherry is singing that in the background right now. Paula Abdul, she, you know, Laker girl. I wonder how she got the American Idol gig. Let's go to the phone.
1: Well, didn't she get her singing career because she was a choreographer for Janet Jackson?
0: Yep, and then she was, because she was Laker girl, choreographer, and then singer, then American Idol. That's how it went. Good morning. Can you tell me what comes up after what I just played?
2: Is it Dude, Do You Love Me?
0: Dude, Do You Love Me? Not quite. Good morning. Do you have a guess?
3: Yep.
0: What is it?
3: Straight up now, tell me, do you really want to love me forever? Oh, oh, oh.
0: Or are you caught in, or am I caught in a hit and run?
1: Yeah.
0: Oh, who is this?
3: Stephanie,
0: what's going on?
3: Oh, not much.
0: Well, I got you.
3: Last day of school enjoyment here, coming back from school drop-off, last day.
0: Today's the last day for where?
3: St. Stephen's and Wayland,
0: the last day today.
1: Wow, it's already that time of year.
0: Well, you can order a pie from Papa John's here. I got a coupon there for you, Stephanie, all right? Thank you so much.
3: Sounds good.
0: Is this Stephanie B?
1: Yeah.
3: It is.
0: All right, I'll leave your coupon in the old in the mailbox, okay?
3: Sounds good, thanks.
0: See you later. So, yeah, Paul Abdul, look at that.
1: She even sang it.
0: I know, I like it.
1: Maybe
0: we'll clip that into a promo.
1: We totally should.
0: We need to do that.

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10: It is 7:52 at 95.3 WBEV, and we're getting into summer, and people are looking for activities to do outside. And we're going to bring in Dodge County's favorite actor, and Dan Bell. Good morning, Mr. Bell. How you doing?
11: What I owe you for saying that.
10: Yeah, you know, it's, you know, have you been nominated? How many Oscars have you been nominated for?
11: None.
10: we'll talk about, you know, but you got another project you're working. You're going to be another movie here pretty soon?
11: Yeah, I have my shooting date on the 6th of June. Yeah, Saturday the 6th of June.
10: Can you talk about the movie that you're involved in, or can you talk about that yet?
11: Oh, sure. It's called Run for Glory, the Don Beebe story. It's about the football player Don Beebe that started off with Buffalo and ended up playing for the Packers. It's a part of the Salty Earth Pictures group, and it's a Christian film, and it's the history of Don Beebe, how he, all the trials and tribulations of getting to become an NFL player, his Christian background, basically a family story. It's a full feature film, and I play Bill Giles, one of the first NFL scouts that he dealt with. You know, he was probably a faster runner than most football players, and he probably had the fastest 40-yard time than most football players ever had at a combine. And that's my role is when we talk about that and when I time him, and that'll be shot on the 6th of June. Wow. And it's kind of ironic. Don Beebe's son, who is an actor, is actually playing his dad in this movie. So, okay. That's very interesting. But, yeah, I'll keep you informed on when we're done and when it will be shown, and we'll keep you up to date.
10: Awesome. Well, the reason I got you on today, though, is because people are looking for some stuff to do, and if people enjoy biking, canoeing, or kayaking, you are starting a pedal-to-paddle group, or you're involved with a group that wants to get that going. Explain what we're looking for here.
11: Well, over the years, being in Mayville, and you folks in Beaver Dam and the surrounding Dodge County area, you have wonderful water areas, you have lakes, streams, rivers, beautiful bike trails with the Gold Star Memorial Trail, the Wild Goose Trail, and people are trying to utilize those areas and try to get together as a group. And individuals have contacted me about starting a group. So with the TAGS help, the Ted and Grace Health Club Center here in Mayville, we're going to be holding a informational meeting on the 27th of May, next week, Wednesday, in room C at the TAG Center, starting at 6 o'clock. And the objective of this meeting is basically informational. Do we want to get together, talk about bike safety, kayak safety, canoe safety, the silent sports type outdoor activities? And, we probably want to talk about getting together in groups and maybe go on some trips to some of the local bike trails and waterways that are in our area. And see what we can get together on that. Like with the Wild Goose Trail, leaving Taylor Park here in Mayville, the Gold Star Memorial Trail, we could actually bike all the way to Horicon, maybe on Thursday nights have an ice cream run. It'd be about a 5 mile, 6 mile bike ride. But just to try to get people more involved, and all bikes are welcome. The traditional bike, we have those, but we also have the e-bikes, the pedal assist, and they're all also welcome in this. And then along with the kayaks, we in Mayville here, we have a kayak launch. We've got 10 kayaks that are free to use on our Rock River. The Rock River, from Thresta to Mayville is a beautiful kayaking area, and even from Mayville down to Kikoski. And one of the things we want to do, work with the DNR, maybe clear out the brush that's over hanging in the river. This club, if we can get together, a group to get together and work with the DNR to get that fulfilled. But we have some beautiful waterways here, Beaver Dam Lake, Fox Lake. Beaver Dam's got a wonderful kayak launch. Fox Lake has a wonderful kayak launch. Let's just go out as a group, enjoy the waterways, be safe. And speaking of safety, that's one of the things we're going to be discussing as a group if we get together on a monthly basis. Bike safety. How do you change a tire? How many people know how to change a tire? How many people know how to get back into a kayak if you roll out of it? Use of the professional floating devices. It's a whole thing involved around the kayaking and biking and canoeing environment. Safety, camaraderie, and just enjoying the summer.
10: Yeah, it is one of those things. One of the things, I lived in Fond du Lac for many years, but I didn't realize when I came over here how many people kayak and canoe in our area. That is the thing with that. There's a lot of people that love doing that. I've never like done that on a river. A lot of people get enjoyment in that area around here, don't they?
11: Oh, yeah. Well, yes. Horicon's got a beautiful launch, too. Plus, you can put in at Horicon, mm-hmm. and you can kayak the whole state wildlife area in a canoe. They have the educational center in Horicon is going to be having some canoe trips coming up in June that people are welcome to participate in, and getting out there. And the kayaks are easy to use, they're fun to use, they're safe. Canoes are naturally been around for years, and they're fun to use. Get out there and enjoy the water.
10: Again, if people are interested maybe somebody's out there doing it by themselves, things are much more fun when you have people that are like-minded and can kind of hang out and talk about the pedaling and paddling and doing it with somebody else. So again, what do people need to know if they're interested in being a part of this group, Dan? Again, give us the stats on what they need to do for more information here to a meeting that's coming up.
11: Next week, Wednesday the 27th at the TAG Center here in Mayville. 6 o'clock, room C. Come and join in and meet some great people, and let's get out there and enjoy the great outdoors.
10: And belld@charter.net is your email if they have any questions.
11: You bet. I'll get back to them right away.
10: It should be a fun time, and maybe someday I'll try to. Maybe I can go kayaking with you someday, as long as you connect a rope to my kayak, so I don't end up down the waterfalls or that we have in the area.
11: You will be wearing a PFD.
10: Yes.
11: We'll save you, Wade. We'll save you.
10: Because is there any possibility, like, because I watched Land of the Lost as a kid. If we would go kayaking, is there anywhere, like, where I'd find a giant waterfall and end up down in, like, prehistoric times?
11: We will not be utilizing those types of waterways. Okay. It'll be quiet water.
10: Okay. No, it's going to be quiet, relaxing, just a great time of camaraderie and fellowship, right?
11: Yep, and thank you very much for having me on.
10: Dan, I appreciate it. And good luck in your Don Beebe movie, and look forward to maybe, you know, as you get closer to that thing airing, we'll get you on and can talk about it.
11: Glad to do.
10: See you later. Dan Bell, again, good friend of the show. And he's got, again, if you want to go pedal or paddle, Wednesday, 6 o'clock at the Tag Center in Mayville. Stop in, you can kind of meet some people and get some more information. It's in room C. Otherwise, just email Dan, belld@charter.net, and find out where you're going, whether you're biking or you're kayaking or canoeing. And have a great time this summer. It's 8 o'clock at 95.3.
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3: 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Today and tomorrow, got to get through until we get to the Memorial Day weekend. We're going to be at Jim's Farm Stand tomorrow for the morning show. That's going to be a fantastic time leading up to a brat fry out on DJ out in the Juneau area. 11 until 2, get a Pernat's brat and a drink for just $2. See what Jim's got going on out there. I cannot wait. If you can't wait to eat right now, Great Harvest Bakery Cafe has some great things going on. They're open Monday through Friday now. Their summer hours, 7 till 4, Saturday and Sunday. They are open 8 until 2. If you're looking for a breakfast sandwich right now, the Avo Toast is unbelievable. 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You can order online in the heart of Beaver Dam at 128 Front Street. It is 8:04. 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
1: From the Daily Dodge News Center, I'm Terry Bell. Horicon's wastewater treatment plant is getting upgraded. It's necessary to meet state environmental requirements and to allow for future growth. The current plant was built in 1983. Utilities Director Cody Vanderhei says the old plant is at capacity.
2: If you hit capacity, keep at capacity, that means that you can't bring anyone else into that sewer system. So if you had a great business or another plan development with, say, 20 houses, you probably couldn't add that on.
1: The project will cost $34.5 million. It should take more than 2 years to build. It will cause water bills to go up. Watertown is turning a traveling Vietnam Veterans Memorial Wall into a permanent tribute. Kevin Haugen has more.
3: City leaders will dedicate the memorial Monday afternoon at Arrow Park. Organizers say it's now the largest replica of the Vietnam Veterans Memorial Wall in the Midwest north of St. Louis. The ceremony will include an F-35 flyover, military displays, and remarks from veterans leaders and local officials. The memorial will stay open year-round, 24 hours a day, giving people a permanent place to reflect and remember those who served in Vietnam. Now I'm Kevin Haugen reporting for 95.3 WBEV.
1: Time is running out to apply for federal disaster aid tied to severe storms from last summer. The Small Business Administration is reminding businesses, nonprofits, and individuals that they have until June 11th. The SBA is offering low-interest economic injury disaster loans. Eligible counties include Dodge, Fond du Lac, Jefferson, and Washington counties. Your WBEV news continues in just a moment.
4: 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This Saturday, Reese and Alec Duo will be taking the stage from 5 to 9. And Sunday, Curly and the Key will be keeping things fun from 4 to 8. While you're there, enjoy refreshing drinks from the Drunken Clam and dinner from the Shores right next door. Be sure to follow both

0: the Lyme disease bacteria. Dr. Alexandra Lin says the study was done in the spring of 2024.
1: It's not the highest number ever reported in Wisconsin, but it is up there. It was higher than we were expecting to see. I will say that 51% does not mean that your risk of getting Lyme disease after a tick bite is 51%. It's much lower than that.
0: Lyme disease causes fatigue, fever, and chills, headaches, and other symptoms that resemble the flu. Former Green Bay Packers star quarterback Aaron Rodgers says this season will be his last. The 42-year-old says he plans to retire after this season, which will be his 22nd in pro football. He plays for the Pittsburgh Steelers these days. Rodgers signed a new one-year contract this week, which will reunite him with his former Packers coach Mike McCarthy. I'm Terry Bell reporting from the Daily Dodge News Center. Submit your news tips at DailyDodge.com.
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0: Today there will be increasing clouds and a chance for some midday rain with a high near 58 and east wind around 10 miles per hour. Tonight mostly cloudy with a low around 43 and an east wind 5 to 10 miles per hour. Tomorrow mostly cloudy with a high near 62 and an east wind 10 to 15 miles per hour. Tomorrow night mostly cloudy and rainy with a low around 46. Saturday mostly cloudy with a slight chance for rain and a high near 69. Sunday mostly sunny with a high near 76. And Monday Memorial Day sunny with a high near 81. Current temp is 45.
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1: 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If you come and find the announcers, Mike or Wally, they may have, just very well, Sherry, may have a coupon for a free scoop or donut from Dunkin' Baskin-Robbins at our games.
0: I love that.
1: So, at the soccer the other day, people were all over those, trying to collect those.
0: I love that there's a fifth inning stretch for Dunkin'.
1: Yeah, we decided the Dunkin' stretch
0: That's
1: is
0: great.
1: What we're doing. Okay, Sherry, here's how it works. I'm going to give you a phrase. You need to think of a way to finish the phrase. And whoever is the first caller through with the match of you is going to win a $10 gift card to Dunkin' Baskin-Robbins here in Beaver Dam, okay?
0: Yep.
1: Going to see a lot of these coming up this weekend with Memorial Day. Flag blank. Flag blank.
0: Okie dokie, I'm ready.
1: 885-4446. 885-4446. Flag what? Let's go to the phones. Good morning. You're on the Dunkin' match game. Can you match Sherry? Flag what?
2: Flagpole.
1: Flagpole. Sherry, is that it?
0: That would have been too easy.
1: Okay, no. It's not flagpole. Good morning. Flag what?
3: Flagpole.
1: Flagpole.
3: Sherry, is that it?
1: Hello? Got a delay. Flag what? All right, hold on. Flag what?
4: Flag bearer.
1: Flag bearer? No. Flag what?
5: Day.
1: Flag day. Sherry, is that it?
0: Nope.
1: 885-4446. 885-4446. If you want to give us a call, you can also, I'll also take the text line as well. 920-887-9595. 920-887-9595 is the text line. Flag what? Good morning. What do you think? Flag what?
6: Ceremony.
1: Flag ceremony.
0: That's it. Nice job.
1: I thought this is going to be forever.
0: I did too.
1: Who is this?
6: Barb.
1: Barb, where are you calling from?
6: Out by South Beaver Dam.
1: South Beaver Dam. Well, you've won a $10 gift certificate to Dunkin' Baskin-Robbins. 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
6: Coffee.
1: Hey, hey,
0: solid choice.
1: Hey, hang on the line, Barb. Got to get some more information from you, okay? It is that simple.
0: I'm impressed. I thought that was going to take a while.
1: I thought we were going to be here till noon. It's flag ceremony. Original. So,

0: Gary, what else did you think of? What other options were on the table?
1: I had also thought about flag bearer, which somebody guessed, and I did not put that down. Flagstaff.
0: Flagstaff, we'd have been here forever. Yeah. Flagstaff, like Arizona.
1: You know.
0: Sherry.
1: I tried to make it a challenge.
0: It's all right. 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
9: It is 8:20 at 95.3 WBEV as we head down the home stretch. Again, on Monday, we will have no show. Tomorrow, we're going to be on the road, Sherry. This is going to be the last time we're going to be in studio till next Wednesday.
10: Ooh.
9: Because tomorrow, we're going to be out at Jim's Farm Stand.
10: Yep.
9: You'll be stopping out.
10: Yep.
9: Out there bright and early. And then Monday, we have special programming for Memorial Day.
10: Yes.
9: Thanks to Gina Omeg of American Family Insurance Agent and also Hometown Glass and Improvement. Don't forget, 10:15 on Daily Dodge TV, the Beaver Dam Memorial Day ceremony will be. But we'll have special programming on the radio. And then Tuesday, we'll be at Marshfield Medical Center. So next Wednesday is the next time we'll actually be sitting in these chairs. So
10: wow,
9: that'll be it.
10: Jeez, that's almost a full week. Or it is kind of.
9: It is, and I did put a post up earlier this week about Memorial Day activities. You know, mentioned the Beaver Dam one. Cambria has one. They have three different places they're going to be: Friesland Fire Station, also the Cambria Dam at 10, and also the Cambria Friesland School at like 10:30. I know there's a lot of great stuff. There's some stuff going on in Mayville as well. And I just got a note. I got to find the note about, we got some information on the, there's an event going on as well in Lowell. Always has a great opportunity for you to do some things out there with the parades and things like that. So just look for your local community if they have one. Otherwise, seek out and find some different places that, while you're barbecuing. Weather's going to be great on Monday as well. I don't think there's any chance that we're going to have any, like, weather-type related. We have to move things inside and such. It's going to be a great time. And look forward to that. I'm trying to find the Mayville, or the Lowell information for you as well, because they sent it over here. And, of course, Sherry, I'm like, I'll take full credit for not being responsible and closing the sheet that I had open, and now I'm trying to go find it again. But we do have a post, as we mentioned, on the WBEV Radio Facebook page. And I appreciate all the effort that people going, oh, here we go. Let me see if I can find. I'm a failure right now, Sherry. Just so you know, I'm an absolute failure. I'm an absolute failure right now because
10: I don't even know what to do with you
9: No, but I know I have it. I post. Hold on. Here we go. Okay. So Lowell Veterans of Foreign Wars post 93-92 having a Memorial Day.

0: ceremony Monday at the Catholic Cemetery located in Lowell at 7:45. After the ceremony, the parade will assemble and march to the bridge in Lowell for a short ceremony to honor all veterans lost at sea. Parade will then continue to South Street at the Veterans Memorial Park, where the program will begin at 8:45. So there's going to be a flyover out there, 15 antique and modern military vehicles, and a bunch of stuff. The Dodgeland Band's going to be over there, and a lot of great stuff there. The Patriots tour also, Quincy told us, going to be in Beaver Dam Friday for a parade through town at 2 p.m. and a flag transfer ceremony. Also, Lipstick Tavern will be part of that Patriot tour as well, somebody says, when it comes to stuff going on. And again, a lot of people are posting on that. Maybe I'm not smart. Can I like reshare something? It'll show up at the top of our Facebook page. Will they see the messages?
1: Yes.
0: Okay. I'm dumb like that.
1: You're not dumb.
0: So okay, I'm.
1: Be kind to yourself.
0: Okay, I'm unintelligently informed on some of the social media stuff.
1: Maybe you're just uncertain.
0: I'm uncertain.
1: Yes.
0: Uncertain Bates.
1: Uncertain Bates.
0: It's 8:24. We got to check sports. You guys, we've got some big birthdays and anniversaries here that have been called in. So we'll do that after sports on 95.3 WBV.
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2: Cabrera brings home the pitch, and Hamilton rips one into center, down for a base hit. Around third, and headed for a home is Freeland. Now the ball gets past PCA. Ortiz still running. He's going to score. Hamilton around third. He's on his way home. Here's the throw. Hamilton, that first slide, he's safe.
0: The call on the Brewers radio network as they got out the brooms with a 5-0 win over the Cubs at Wrigley last night. That was David Hamilton's Little League inside the park home run, helped by an error from Pete Crow Armstrong. He earned an RBI in that base hit. Kyle Harrison was fantastic on the hill, striking out 11, giving up just two hits in seven scoreless innings. The win moves the Brewers a game and a half over the top of the Cubs and Cardinals in the National League Central race.
3: I think it gives you a little confidence, but you know, Friday will be here soon enough, and we have the Dodgers in town. So, but I'm happy for the guys. I've said it all year, though. I trust these guys. They have high expectations of themselves, and we have high standards. So, hopefully, a weekend like this gives them some confidence.
0: That's manager Pat Murphy. The NBA's Western Conference Finals are tied at 1-1 with a 122-113 win by Oklahoma City over San Antonio last night. Game 3 is set for Friday night in San Antonio. Game 2 of the Eastern Conference Finals tonight with the Knicks holding a 1-0 series lead over the Cavs. Coverage begins at 6:30 on 95.3 WBEV. Aaron Rodgers announced yesterday that the 2026 season will be his 22nd and last in the NFL as he teams back up with Mike McCarthy to get under center with the Pittsburgh Steelers. The WIAA softball playoffs begin in Division 2 through 5 tonight. In our area in Division 3, Columbus plays host to Lake Mills. Mayville goes to Oostburg, and Dodgeland Houston will welcome Kenosha St. Joe's to town. In Division 5, Randolph is home against Palmyra Eagle. Beaver Dam found out they're the number 3 seed and will host Madison LaFollette East Tuesday in their playoff opener. They will play Sun Prairie East at home tonight in their regular season finale. You can watch it on Daily Dodge TV. Coverage begins at 4:45 with the first pitch set for 5 o'clock. High school softball last night, Lomira beats Random Lake 8-3. Lillian Christian struck out 15. And a Wayland Academy rower is headed to the national stage. Alexa Nednadish qualified for the 2026 Scholastic National Rowing Championship Regatta this weekend in Oak Ridge, Tennessee. Preliminaries are tomorrow, with the semifinals and finals being Saturday night. 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

0: Sherry, do you have any birthdays on your birthday list for today?
1: None. Zero.
0: Zero, nada.
1: Nada, zilch.
0: Leona and Elmer Shoppy, Sherry. How many years do you think they've been married today?
1: I'm going to go with 62.
0: Since we're doing a game show today and we were doing like Card Sharks, Sherry, higher.
1: 68.
0: Higher.
1: 70.
0: Higher.
1: 75.
0: Higher.
1: 77.
0: You got it correct, Sherry.
1: 77 years?
0: Leona and Elmer Shoppy, 77 years.
1: That's amazing.
0: Married 1949.
1: Is that the record you and Crystal are going for?
0: I will be long gone by 40, if I may. I'll make the 40. Leona and Elmer Shoppy, 77 years, 1949.
1: Congratulations to them.
0: That is unbelievable. They're still kicking it, probably having a good time, going to go dancing tonight. So thanks for calling
1: everyone in.
0: It's Eric Olds' birthday today as well. Happy birthday to Eric. And Dan DeLorette has a birthday today. 885-4446.
1: I don't know why you're laughing. I don't know what to say.
0: Sherry's heavy sighs smelled like sausage today, it says. Were you eating some summer sausage today?
1: My heavy sighs smell like sausage?
0: You know, when he said that, I can like smell the summer sausage with you going, did you have a summer sausage sandwich for?
1: No, I did not.
0: And how about a sausage McMuffin with cheese?
1: No, I had almonds and dried cranberries.
0: That came from an anonymous texter.
1: Yeah, I bet I know who it is.
0: I don't know it was anonymous.
1: Smells like sausage.
0: Through the box that you're listening us to. That's fantastic.
1: Wow.
0: You share your birthday today, and maybe we can have some summer sausage today. Do you like summer sausage sandwiches?
1: Mm-hmm.
0: You cut it off the ring. How do you put it on your... Okay, summer sausage sandwiches I need in a bun, though. I can do them in bread, but how many slices off the ring would you do, and how would you place them on either the sandwich or the bun?
1: Probably four.
0: Okay.
1: And they would only overlap each other ever so slightly in a circular shape on a bun.
0: Okay, on a bun, yeah.
1: Now, on bread,
0: okay.
1: Use four corners, right?
0: Okay. See, on the bread, I use three. Two folds, and then I end up cutting one in half and turning this outside so it doesn't fall out.
1: I think you're right. I think I did that as well. It depends on the size of the sausage roll.
0: The size of the...
1: So I have a question, though.
0: Yeah.
1: Did you put any kind of spread on the...
0: No, I don't. Summer sausage, I used to raw.
1: Yeah, I never really... when I was a kid, I did.
0: Yeah.
1: I would use butter.
0: Maybe a piece of cheese. I don't know. Let's go to the phones. Good morning.
2: Good morning. I would like to have a birthday put on today.
0: Who's celebrating today?
2: This would be Frank Ferrari, a.k.a. Wheelie, and he's down in Punkin Center.
0: Punkin Center, Wheelie Ferrari?
2: Yes.
0: All right. Hopefully you're having a good time for him today and this weekend.
2: Okay. Thank you.
0: Thank you so much. What's going on in Punkin Center? You stop down at the...
1: It's a secret.
0: It's a secret.
1: You only get to know if you enter.
0: Oh, we'll have to get down there. Thanks for the phone call as well, and summer sausage sandwiches for everybody today. I don't think I ever put bread. I think summer sausage sandwiches, I just bread and meat. And that's it. Maybe a slice of, like, American cheese, like Kraft American cheese, but that's it. You know, sometimes the cheese sometimes keeps it from falling out if you squish it down. Because summer sausage does sometimes fall out if you don't hold it tight.
1: Yeah, it's tricky.
0: And then you're going. And then you.

0: turkey to eat.
1: And then you have summer sausage. That might be the only... What other lunch meats would get you... would give you bad breath? Because, like, ham doesn't. Turkey doesn't.
0: Olive loaf.
1: Yeah, that might give you a little little stinkage there. It's 8:34 at 95.3. Here's Terry Bell.
2: From the Daily Dodge News Center, I'm Terry Bell. Horicon's wastewater treatment plant is getting upgraded. It's necessary to meet state environmental requirements and to allow for future growth. The project will cost $34.5 million. It should take more than 2 years to build. It will cause water bills to go up. Fewer Wisconsin workers are dying on the job, but the state still ranks above the national average for worker deaths. The AFL-CIO says 109 people died in Wisconsin workplaces last year. That's down from 112 in 2023 and 125 in 2022. The report also says Black and Latino workers are dying at higher rates than white workers. A new study from the Marshfield Clinic finds 51% of deer ticks tested in Wisconsin carry the Lyme disease bacteria. That does not mean you have a 51% chance of getting Lyme disease if you're bitten. It's much lower than that. Lyme disease causes fatigue, fever, and other flu-like symptoms. Watertown is turning a traveling Vietnam Veterans Memorial Wall into a permanent tribute. City leaders will dedicate the memorial on Monday at Arrow Park. Organizers say it's now the largest replica of the Vietnam Veterans Memorial Wall in the Midwest, north of St. Louis. The ceremony includes an F-35 flyover. Former Green Bay Packers star quarterback Aaron Rodgers says this season will be his last. The 42-year-old says he plans to retire after this season, which will be his 22nd in pro football. He plays for the Pittsburgh Steelers these days. Rodgers signed a new one-year contract this week, which will reunite him with his former Packers coach, Mike McCarthy.

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4: Sherry, give us the weather.
5: Happily, today it's going to be increasing clouds with a chance for some midday rain and a high near 58, an east wind around 10 miles per hour. Tonight, mostly cloudy with a low around 43. Tomorrow, mostly cloudy with a high near 62 and an east wind 10 to 15 miles per hour. Tomorrow night, mostly cloudy and rainy with a low around 46. Saturday, mostly cloudy and a slight chance for rain with a high near 69. Sunday, mostly sunny with a high near 76. And Memorial Day Monday, sunny with a high near 81. Current temp is 46.
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5: Ugh.
4: Orin, you don't like the nuts in there?
5: It's just too thick for me. It just feels heavier.
4: Okay. 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So, Sherry, no Conspiracy Theory Thursday in here, but I did read something that may have interested you. So we have, hold on a second. I was watching something yesterday. We talked about aliens, you know?
5: Yeah.
4: Some scientists have come out and said the foremost reported, there are four types of aliens that are most likely going to expose themselves here in the very near future.
5: And?
4: Doctors are Dr. Hal Puthoff and Eric Davis.
6: People who have been involved in recoveries have said
7: there are at least four types, okay. Four See? Separate types. Now, I have not had direct access to that, but I believe the people who I talk to. Four different types of life, at least.
6: Yeah. And the people I've talked to, you know, through the process of making the documentary have said that there have been dozens of recoveries of crashed craft in the U.S. alone.
4: Do you believe that, Sherry? Dozens?
5: I wouldn't be surprised.
4: The Nordic, which are 7-foot blonde-haired, blue-eyed appearances of people, are one.
5: Whoa.
4: The reptilians, which we've talked about. The grays, which are the short, big, black-eyed visitors, and the mantis. I don't believe that the ones that look like mantises.
5: Like a praying mantis?
4: A giant praying mantis.
5: Interesting.
4: The grays, the reptilians, and the Nordics are supposed to be here, though.
5: Oh, boy.
4: Short-sighted. Now, Matt Heyer, where do you think... You think Matt Heyer is of the human race, or is he...
5: Yes.
4: Okay.
5: I do think he's of the human race.
4: You said we didn't have Conspiracy Theory Thursday today because we had all this stuff going on. We'll have to wait till next week to get that, but... the Nordics closely resemble tall humans from Scandinavia with the blonde hair, blue eyes, and fair skin. So they could be. Do we know any like 6'8" blonde haired, blue eyed people in Beaver Dam?
5: No, I knew one back in college.

0: Did you?
1: No.
0: Did he show any? They show any alien type tendencies?
1: Not that I recall.
0: Okay, all right.
1: He had really big feet.
0: Well, okay. Were you were looking at his
1: feet? He was a basketball player.
0: Gotcha.
1: And actually, he was from Oconomowoc.
0: Oh, okay. They must have big feet in Oconomowoc. I've never never up to
1: tall
0: check
1: people
0: him.
1: Generally have big feet. Gotcha. I just remember that, and I only said that because I remember I could like have my shoes on my feet and stick them inside his shoes and walk around.
0: That's gross. Can wear somebody else's shoes.
1: I had shoes on my feet when I stuck them in his shoes.
0: I wonder what shoes. Okay, if you're a guest, okay, what size shoe does Matt Heyer wear? I

0: shoot is Matt Heyer wear? I got to call him here in a couple seconds.
1: 11.
0: 11 for Matt Heyer. I'm going to say lower, Bob. I'm going to say lower. Matt's coming in after Whitney on 95.3 WBB. What are we betting here? You say 11, I say lower. What's on the line here?
1: I don't know. You can buy me a protein bar.
0: Okay, well, maybe that'll happen.

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1: It is 8:46, and we're going to head over to Higher Insurance and bring in Matt Higher right now. Matt, how are you doing today?
2: Good. How are you today, Wade?
1: Good. Fantastic. Before we get going and talk about Higher Insurance, there's $100 on the line right now between Sherry and I. We need to know, Matt, what is your shoe size?
2: My shoe size is a 9.5.
1: Sherry, you owe me $100.
3: We did not bet $100. I said if I won, you could buy me a protein bar.
1: Sherry thought you were an 11.
2: Oh, no. I'd be tripping over 11.
1: Okay, so Sherry.
3: This is such a weird way to open a conversation with somebody.
1: Well, it just came up, and so I'll give you $75. I'll give you $25 of the $100, Matt. Thanks.
2: Okay, you're welcome.
1: How is everything at Higher Insurance these days? And I guess tell us a little bit about you guys.
2: Yeah, everything's going good at Higher Insurance. We're over at the Heritage Mall, and we're just continuing every day to help people through the Medicare journey, through Social Security, through retirement. So, you just got to give us a call, and we'll educate you on all the stuff that they do.

0: not teach us at 920-887-0580.
1: My question for you today, Matt, is, okay, today is Thursday, and are you working tomorrow, number one?
0: Yes, I am.
1: Okay, no, I'm just asking because a recent study found that the average American thinks that the real start of summer is actually today, the Thursday before Memorial Day.
0: Well, I know a lot of people, it's a busy travel time, so they try to beat the traffic and leave today. Mm-hmm. But, yeah, I guess if I'm down for starting it. We just got to make it a national thing, though.
1: So can we, like, you want Thursday and Friday both off as national holidays?
0: I guess, if we have to.
1: Well, Memorial Day kind of snuck up on us here this week because it's so early this year. You know, usually you think it's like the 30th, the 28th, the 29th. People forgot that it was this weekend.
0: Yeah, I know. It has come early, but it's still cold. I mean, I'm wearing a winter jacket going to a track meet here soon, so.
1: Hey, okay, let's make some more money. Sherry, let's do something else with Matt Heyer. Okay, $100, double or nothing, Sherry, for Matt.
2: Oh, boy.
1: Here this morning. I'm going to say, what size shirt does Matt Heyer wear?
3: What are you, what is your deal? Can you pick,
1: $100.
3: You say something like, what color are his eyes?
1: Okay. What color are Matt Heyer's eyes?
3: I'm going to go with blue.
1: Matt, what color are your eyes?
0: That is correct.
1: Oh, we're even now. Oh, we have to
0: double. Looks like I get the protein bar.
1: Okay, you get the protein bar now. So a lot of stuff. Big plans for Memorial Day weekend for you. You're gonna be out on a boat. You're gonna be fishing. Gonna be grilling out. Gonna be going to any ceremonies?
0: Yeah, I'm actually going up to Amherst for my nephew. He is graduating this weekend, so we are going to a graduation party in Amherst.
1: So you'll have some pulled pork, bratwurst, hamburgers, or beef barbecue. What do you think will be in the garage?
0: I'm kind of going with a sloppy Joe, probably.
1: Oh, a sloppy Joe mix. I've got five graduation parties two Saturdays from now on one afternoon.
0: Wow.
1: So hopefully we get a little variety of stuff. As we talk to Matt Heyer from Heyer Insurance, Matt, did you watch the Cubs and Brewers last night?
0: Every minute of it.
1: Did you enjoy it?
0: I loved it. It's when Wrigley's booing its own team, it's nothing sweeter.
1: I was talking to Ashley in the office today. What is there a Wisconsin sports athlete that we can compare to Pete Crow Armstrong, who has a lot of talent but does dumb stuff in big situations? Is there anybody? I'm trying to think who we can compare him to, if there's anybody.
0: Brandon Bostic.
1: You think Brandon, but did he have talent? Pete Crow Armstrong has talent, doesn't he?
0: Yeah, I guess, but I can't give up that NFC Championship game.
1: If you could change a different timeline, if he blocks and Jordy Nelson covers that up, how many Super Bowls, because the Packers were going to beat the Patriots that year, many Super Bowls do you think, Mike McCarthy might still be in Green Bay. If they win two, Aaron Rodgers might still be here.
0: Well, he's getting old. I can't believe he just said he's going another year, but at least the drama's going to end at the end of the season. He said this is his final year prior to the season.
1: Yes. So my question is, Aaron Rodgers is, what, 40, going to be 43 this year? Is it too early for him to call Heyer Insurance and start thinking about his retirement plan and things like that?
0: Oh, absolutely. There is no age. So the sooner the better to call us, because that's when the planning can begin.
1: Sure. So if you have any questions and maybe you're sitting there in your 30s or your 40s thinking, I haven't really have a plan to retire, it's not too late, right? I can get going and you guys can kind of lead you in the right direction to figure out what you need to do.
0: Absolutely. Just give us a call at 920-887-0580 or else go on our website at hireinsurance.com.
1: Are you going to take part in any events at the track meet today?
0: No, I'm a spectator, strictly spectator.
1: But can't you just jump in and just take on some of the middle school kids or the elementary school kids?
0: Well, some of those elementary school kids are like my size, so I don't know if I'd actually have a good chance.
1: Matt, well, have yourself a great Memorial Day weekend. I appreciate all you do at Heyer Insurance. Again, what's the phone number? What's the website?
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1: Have yourself a great day, my friend. We'll talk in a couple of weeks.
0: Yep, appreciate you.
1: Matt Heyer, what else could we have asked him? What size underwear he wears? Wear
3: no,
1: shirt size.
3: Stop it.
1: What?
3: You don't ask personal questions like that.
1: What shoe size?
3: Well, yeah, that was probably not. Yeah.
1: give him a mustache. You grow your mustache. He does have the greatest mustache.
3: He does have a good
1: mustache.

0: Central Wisconsin. Is it still on, though, or not? Did he shave it off?
1: I think he still has it.
0: There's another guy I know that lives in Waupun. I'm going to show you a picture of him. His name is Matt when we're done. Mm-hmm. That he... All right, it's another Matt. I'm going to show

0: All right, it's another Matt. I'm going to show you this guy's mustache, and I'm going to send you a picture of it, and you tell me if it matches, okay?
1: All right.
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0: 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What a romantic way to somebody this weekend to maybe propose or be on a boat in the Wisconsin Dells. That'd be great.
1: Well, I can tell you that won't be happening if you're talking about my little trip to the Dells. But you should definitely...
0: If you

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11: From ABC News, I'm Sherry Preston. Multiple sources confirm that Acting Attorney General Todd Blanche will meet with Republican senators today as more of them speak out about the president's so-called anti-weaponization fund. Blanche to address them during a closed-door conference meeting. Here's ABC Chief White House Correspondent Mary Bruce.
12: A growing number of Republicans outraged.
13: I don't support it. I think it's a... You can't do that.
14: If someone is damaged by the federal government right now, there is already a process in place to be able to get restitution for that.
15: Sends the signal, hey, go breach the Capitol, destroy the building, assault police officers, you may even get compensated for someday. That's absurd.
12: Roughly 600 people were charged with obstruction or assaulting police officers in connection with January 6th. At least 170 pleaded guilty, and dozens others were found guilty by juries.
11: Two of the police officers who defended the Capitol on January 6th have filed a lawsuit against the fund. Gas prices about $1.40 higher per gallon than they were last year at this time, thanks to the war in Iran. Still about 45 million Americans are expected to travel at least 50 miles from home for the long Memorial Day weekend.
16: Traffic data company INRIX says the worst times to drive will be Thursday and Friday afternoons, especially between 3 and 6 p.m., with major backups expected in cities like New York, Boston, Denver, and Los Angeles.
11: ABC Stephanie Ramos. The Surgeon General's new report raising more questions about kids and screen time.
17: Experts warning even some toddlers are now spending multiple hours a day in front of a screen, setting up potential mental health issues and poor developmental and educational outcomes. That

0: May be a shocker to parents because surveys show most teens these days currently average 8 or more hours per day.
1: ABC's Andrea Fujii. A day after Target announced strong sales, Walmart delivered another strong quarter. However, it also reported caution for the rest of the year given economic uncertainty. You're listening to ABC News.
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1: The sinkhole on the runway at New York's LaGuardia Airport is being repaired and it's expected to be reopened in an hour.
4: Notably, this is the same runway where the deadly Air Canada collision happened back in March, shutting it down for several days. Repairs have been being made all night long. Now, this all happened Wednesday around 11 a.m. The large sinkhole was discovered during a daily morning inspection of the airfield. So it was good, of course, that this inspection was taking place, as it always does.
1: That's ABC's Lindsay Tuckman here in New York. Fewer Americans filed for unemployment benefits last week. Layoffs remaining low despite a number of uncertainties clouding the current economic picture. A total number of Americans filing for unemployment benefits, just under 1.8 million. Competitive eating's biggest star is headed back to Coney Island this 4th of July, but not without some off-the-stage controversy. There's ABC's Dave Packer.
5: 17-time champion Joey Chestnut is set to return to the Nathan's Famous International Hot Dog Eating Contest on the 4th of July, while serving probation after pleading guilty to a misdemeanor battery charge. Chestnut was accused of slapping a man during a night out at an Indiana bar. A judge approved travel outside the state, clearing the way for him to compete for the famous mustard belt. Organizers say the incident happened outside league activities and does not affect his eligibility. Dave Packer, ABC News.
1: Part of the original staircase for the Eiffel Tower in Paris just went up for auction, sold for $500,000. Sherry Preston, ABC News.
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7: From the Daily Dodge News Center, I'm Terry Bell. Fewer people in Wisconsin are dying at work, but as Bob Hague reports, Wisconsin is still higher than the national average.
8: That's according to the AFL-CIO's annual Death on the Job report, cited by Wisconsin's construction news source, the Daily Reporter. The Union Federation report uses U.S. Bureau of Labor Statistics data, which shows 109 workers died on the job in Wisconsin in 2024, with Black and Latino workers dying at a higher rate than the national average. The latest figure is lower than 112 deaths in 2023. Bob Hague, Wisconsin Radio Network.
7: 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The Small Business Administration is reminding businesses, nonprofits, and individuals that they have until June 11th. 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I'm Terry Bell reporting from the Daily Dodge News Center. 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
2: Slight chance of rain showers today. Otherwise, cloudy skies expected. High temperatures reach up to 57. Easterly winds 8 to 15 miles per hour. Cloudy skies expected tonight. Lows level off around 42. Daytime highs approaching 64. Tomorrow, sunshine mixed with clouds at times. I'm meteorologist Jennifer Wojcicki on 95.

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1: You almost wonder with Mizorowski if he's able to set guys up with his fastball and take a little off and then run it up there at 102 and run it by him. 2-2, and that's what he did. 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And Bauer sends one out to center, racing back his hill at the track. Wall! Grand slam!
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4: 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Ashley Dobrzynski and Kale Zomer up in the WBEV studio with you this morning. 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And we are very excited this morning to welcome in the Dogs Basketball Co. It's an AAU basketball team here. And we have Claire and Derek Skivington Green. Did I nail it?
5: Yes.
4: Awesome. How are you both doing today?
5: Good. How about yourself?
4: Very good. And tell me a little about yourselves and how you got involved with the basketball.
5: Yeah. Well, I'm Derek Skivington Green. This is my wife, Claire. I'll let her introduce herself. But how we got started into our company here, I've been coaching AAU basketball for over a decade. I've coached for the Wisconsin Playmakers previous to this for, like I said, over a decade. And it kind of got to the point where I usually stay with a team from 13 and follow them up to 17. Last year, I graduated a team of 17-year-olds, and it was the perfect opportunity for us to start our own program. We decided to start the program simply because we were looking to build something more than just basketball. Mm-hmm. We noticed a lot of AAU companies and teams really focus on just basketball and how to make better players to go play in college. So Claire and I one day sat down and decided that we wanted to build a basketball company that was focused around the player as a whole. I'll let Claire talk about this as well, but outside of what we do in basketball, we also have college and career programming as well, and we really put a big emphasis on allowing the player that's with us develop into who they are outside of just, shooting threes and making layups and things like that.
4: Yeah, and that's so important, especially when I was in college, I changed my major 11 times. Yeah. Being able to have that as a high schooler or even younger than that, it would be awesome to actually be able to do that. Now, Derek, were you a basketball player when you were a kid?
5: I was, yeah. I pretty much was born in the gym. my sister was a great basketball player when I was born. So my first memories are literally in the corner of a basketball gym with toys and a little basketball and things like that. But I played at Columbus Catholic for high school out in Marshfield, Wisconsin for 4 years. And then I played at Lakeland University college basketball for two. And then I coached with them for a year before I ultimately left college.
4: So, awesome. Yeah. Well, great. And Claire, like Derek said, with you're bringing a human basically full circle. Can you talk about how you're able to grow these kids and what makes it special?
6: Yeah, absolutely. I think what makes Derek and I self elected dynamic duo is that he has so much basketball knowledge and I have zero. And so I think we do a really good job of bringing, he has a really great grasp on what needs to happen within this space. And then I also have a perspective of, what if we tried this? And I don't really know what's always been done, right? So I'm not really afraid of keeping that same pattern. So with the programming, we really try to honor, you know, the investment of the families. Typically AAU is from March to

0: July-ish, with some variation there. And it's a huge time, financial, and energy investment for the whole family. A lot of it involves traveling. We just got back from Texas. We're leaving for Tennessee tonight.
1: Wow.
0: And, you know, there's costs there that we can't control, right? But what we can control is keeping a touch point with those families throughout the year in the off season. So from a basketball perspective, that looks like offering additional skills training, scrimmages, things like that. But we also bring in monthly college and career programming. So last month, we partnered with our partner, Associated Bank, and we had our kids come to their campus and talk about teen financial literacy, how to open your checking, what is credit, how do I buy a car, things like that.
1: I need those lessons.
0: That's what I said. When we were there, I said, if you're confused, you're not the only one. And also just having them have that touch point with someone local who, when you're ready to ask those questions, here's a friendly connection that you can now feel more comfortable with. And another example of that is at our college, or at our orientation, we had some, you know, things about what are the tournament schedules, things like that. But then we actually did a college and career fair. So we had everything from tech schools. We had a really great partner that brought actually the hood of a car from MATC. And so we also encourage, exploring what does it look like to have a future in the trades. College and career doesn't just mean college, right? As Derek said, you know, he played basketball in college. I haven't mentioned this. I'm an attorney. And so obviously that's two totally different paths, and one is not right and one is not wrong, right? So we try to encourage our kids to identify their version of success, and just really offer as many resources as possible for them to be empowered to make their own decision.
1: I love that. Definitely wish I had that when I was a kid. You know, it's very beneficial for both parents and the kid as well. And so talk a little bit about the team. What are the age ranges? How many teams, tryouts, information, all that fun stuff?
2: Yeah, good question. So we're in the thick of the season right now. We got only three tournaments left for most of our teams. We start in March and end in July, as Claire mentioned. We start in October, but we already have seven teams across the greater Dodge County area.
1: Wow.
2: We have about 10 or so on each team, so about 70 players in our program. We service boys and girls from ages 12U all the way up to 17U. And very shortly, we're going to be having another offer come out to the community for 9 to 11-year-olds.
1: Awesome.
2: A little bit different than the AAU program, but more information will come out for that. Tryouts, like I said, we're in the thick of the season right now, so tryouts is kind of the last thing on my mind. But we typically do a tryout in October, one in kind of the December, January time, and then one again in February right before we kick off our season in March. So,
1: and where can people find information about this? And what does it look like if a parent wants to enroll their kid? What does it look like time commitment-wise?
2: Yeah, great question. I'll talk time commitment, and you kind of talk where to find it. Perfect. Time commitment wise, in the off season, as Claire mentioned, we have weekly skills training sessions. We have two of those a week. Those are optional. If you'd like to be a part of it, we encourage people to come if they can. But once season starts from March until about the end of May, we do two practices a week. And then you're looking at from March until the end of July, anywhere from 5 to 7 tournaments, depending on the age group. And then once we get to the end of May, and then for June and July, we only have one practice a week. We're incredibly flexible when it comes to the time commitment. We just ask everyone to communicate with us. We understand that in spring, there's other sports that are being played, right? A ton of them. So we're very flexible around those other spring sports. We just ask people to be communicative with us. And yeah.
1: And where is your practice location? Does it change?
2: Right now we're in the Whalen field house right now.
1: Awesome.
2: And so that's where we're practicing right here in Beaver Dam.
1: Awesome. Great.
0: And

0: As someone who doesn't play basketball, I was like, how did I come up with this?
1: Yeah, this is genius.
0: And we also are really active on social media, Facebook and Instagram. If you want to get kind of a feel for our program, we have, you know, it's a really good way to get kind of a preview into what we're all about. But with that being said, really my answer to the question of what do parents and families need to do to get involved, just ask.
2: Yeah.
0: We are really, really, really receptive to, you know, maybe you have a little bit of skepticism. Maybe you've been a part of a program that you didn't get what you wanted out of it. And let's move through that, right? Like, bring those questions to us so that we can determine if we are or are not the right fit. We are not the kind of program that is a good fit for everyone. And we don't want to be, right? Like, that's how we protect the culture. And as we continue to grow, that's something that's always going to be on the forefront of our mind. Like, we call that our North Star when we're kind of, you know, talking about our next step. And so parents oftentimes, when we talk to them, you know, they'll say things like, I was nervous to ask you this, or I thought this might be stupid, or, you know, I'm embarrassed, or I thought I wasn't going to like you, or you
3: yeah.
0: know, just like anything out of, you know, people say the darndest things.
2: Yeah.
0: And so just know, if you have that curiosity, we're right here. Yes. Just ask. And we try to be accessible to, you know, obviously as we continue to grow, it might not be a 24-hour response, but we'll try to do a 48. So awesome. Just any kind of curiosity, we welcome that.
2: Yeah.
3: Awesome. Well, remind us one last time where the website is and where you can find you guys.
0: Basketballco.net, the awesome. Dogs Basketball Co. on Instagram and Facebook. And then our phone number is 608-860-1131. And our email is dogs@basketballco.net.
3: Awesome. Easy enough. Well, thank you both so much for being here, and have fun in Tennessee.
2: Thank you. Appreciate it.
3: We are going to take a quick break, but when we come back, we will be talking with Church Health Services. That's next on Hometown Today.
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5: 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Mary, how are we today?
6: We are great today. How are you?
5: Very good. And some exciting things. I know we had you on a couple weeks ago, but tell us about Church Health Services and Dodge County, SHRM.
6: Okay, I'm going to first talk about Church Health Services. And Church Health Services has three community events that we are going to be doing between now and the 12th of June. And I want to talk to you about all three. The first one we're doing is actually part of the Radiothon. We are doing a brat fry, and our partner out at the Piggly Wiggly in Juneau is being wonderful. That's where it's going to be held. We're going to be doing, even with the price of gas being what it is, you order seven meals or not, we will deliver brat meals to you, but we're partnering with the Great Gathering Source. Laura Slosser is heading it up for the Gathering Source, and then Church Health is doing it. But please, if you are free that Friday from 10 to 12, stop out and see us at Yankee's Piggly Wiggly in Juneau. 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So that's the first event that
5: what day is that again?
6: On a Friday.
5: On a Friday, okay.
6: Perfect day to have lunch brought in.
5: Exactly.
6: And like I said, we will deliver it if you do seven orders of the sandwich, the chips, and we're making homemade desserts that are going to be going with it as part of the meal.
5: Ooh.
6: So please,
5: are you making
6: it.
5: One?
6: I know, but I did make one for the Radiothon. I made that key lime pie. So.
5: Oh, yes, yes, you did. So. Yes, that was a big seller. Love that. What else got going on?
6: The other thing we've got going on, and this is our only fundraiser, and I do have tickets with me in terms of that, we're doing a golf ball drop.
5: This
6: came from Florida, actually. Mm. One of our board members, Rich Zeman, was down in Florida, and he and his partner, Louise, had seen them, and they had come back a couple times and said, you guys should look at doing it. It is similar to the duck drop and what they do in terms of Kiwanis, but it's that same concept in terms of it's $5 a golf ball. We're going to be having the event on a Sunday at Old Hickory. Old Hickory is partnering by bringing in music, entertainment, that day from 12 to 3. They'll have food for sale. They're bringing in a food truck that's going to be doing some of it. And we're going to have silent auction items that this community has donated to us. But the winner will win $1,000.
5: Wow.
6: And it should be a lot of fun. Mm-hmm. And it's totally chance, totally random. If you want tickets, we also have them at the desk at Church Health Services. My big partner in this is Ann from Barber Ann's. She's got them at her salon. I have some in my car. So, but we've sold about the last 100 of them.
5: Wow.
6: So we are making progress. But
5: yes.
6: That it should be a fun event. It's a family event, you know, with the food, with the music, with the entertainment, silent auction that the community members have given us for door prizes. And again, this is our one big fundraiser. It is on a Sunday. That was the day that worked best for Old Hickory, from noon to 3. Our sponsors are Hometown Glass. Our sponsors are Killingsworth and Vesey Financial Partners. So they have been

0: great in terms of doing some things to help us make this happen. So that's Sunday, Old Hickory, noon to 3. The golf ball drop is actually at 1 o'clock.
1: That's so fun. I remember we talked about it, and it was like you get a number of a golf ball, and then it's, yeah, like that just sounds awesome. So fun. So tell us a little bit about, you know, the mission behind Church Health Services.
0: Church Health Services targets people that are within 200% of the federal poverty level. One of, as you had mentioned earlier, the Giving 100, we do the programs in both the Beaver Dam Unified School District, wonderful partners, as well as the Waupun School District. We work with their kiddos. We make sure that someone who needs some help, who needs some services, doesn't not get the services because of inability to pay. So we work with the schools, working with the kiddos. And we do, what we're rolling out this summer deals with group sessions because, and we told the story at the Giving 100 night, there was a fourth grade little boy that went through our pilot program. But what happens is the counselors have to go up to the classroom and they pull the individual out for a session. Everybody knows why they're being pulled out. They feel like they're being ostracized or feel like they're being put on display. And this little boy did not want to go with my counselor, didn't want to do any part of it because he felt like he was being signaled out. So what we're doing now is we're doing some group sessions, and the Beaver Dam Unified School District and us partnered in terms of that. We wrote some grants and we did the pilot program, and now the summer school program is all being done by the Giving 100 program at both school districts. We are piloting in Waupun in addition to doing it at Beaver Dam. But it's a group of kids, four, five, six kids in a session. So they aren't just asked, being singled out. And it's and they're fun. They come out with a toolkit, with a fidget, with a koosh ball, different things to say, when we're in a bad situation, how do we get out of it? What do some brainstorming? We've actually broke the curriculum with different activities from the K-5, kindergarten through fifth grade, the middle school kiddos, and then the high school kiddos, because they all have different types of peer pressure that they're under and different circumstances that they're having to deal with.
1: I bet it helps with for the kids as well, like knowing that they're not alone, that they're 100%. Also feeling, you know, what they're feeling is something that somebody else is feeling as well.
0: 100%.
1: And tell us a little bit about the SHRM.
0: The SHRM group?
1: Yes, the SHRM
0: group. There's a story behind the SHRM group. And people don't realize this. We're in Dodge County. SHRM stands for Society of Human Resource Personnel, and Human Resource Management, excuse me. What we are, and I'm not talking Dodge County, and I'm not talking the state of Wisconsin, we are the most award-winning chapter in the United States.
1: Wow.
0: And we had to, in order to do those awards, we had to do some different projects. So I want to tell you a story about our last project that we did that won a national award for us. There were only 15 chapters or state councils in the United States that won, and we were one of 15.
1: Wow.
0: It actually goes back to several people that you will know. It goes back to Rob Johnson initially. Rob Johnson was the CEO of the Y, several people before Dirk, but when we built the new Y out in 2007, he is now the Kettle Moraine CEO. He and the state joint finance committee member were talking, and they basically said to him, child care is dead in the water. Rich Zeman, who people in this town know, Nancy Knowson, Zeman Properties, and Dirk Langfoss, the current CEO of the Y, went down and talked to Rob because they had a big concern with this new Y that's adding 110 childcare slots. And they were, if childcare is dead in the water and it was going to lose their funding, they were very concerned about doing the expansion. So I've known these two gentlemen for a long, long time. I've served on the Y board for 15 years.
1: Yeah.
0: And they called me up on their way back from Rob, and they said, Mary, we've got a problem. And I said, okay, what's the problem? And they're telling me that they've got to get some funding for childcare, because if not, it's going to raise rates by at least $80 a week. It's afraid of putting families out. It's afraid of doing all these things. And that they have been told it's dead in the water. And they said, we know you're involved with Dodge County SHRM. Will you help us? And my answer was, okay, yes, I have a real hard time with the no word. But then the lady sitting over there, who's Tracy Probst, the chamber executive, myself and Dirk Langfoss from the Y were originally the three committee, and then we expanded it. What we did was, one of the first things we did, we went and saw Mark Bourne, because he's also the joint finance committee co-chair. And the three of us, as well as Mayor Bobby and several other people in the community, also met there. We went out to Mayville to talk to Mark Bourne about this, because he chairs joint finance. And if we're going to make any inroads, that's who we needed to see.
1: Yeah.
0: So four of us walk in the room, and he's looking at us, and he goes to us, why are you guys here? He knew why the rest of the it was a listening session. He knew why the rest of the people were there, but he's never seen the four of us walk into a listening session ever. And we said, well, we're here to talk about childcare. Mm-hmm. And he was very nice.

0: Davidson, he was cordial, and he said, I'm not here to hear about any more child care providers. I need to hear this from employers if we're going to move on this. Mm-hmm. If employers are not coming and saying this is important, we're going, it's nowhere. Mm-hmm. And I said, well, I represent employers. I'm HR in terms mm-hmm. of that for the county. Plus, I also served on the state council. So I was not only Dodge County representative, I was Wisconsin representative. And he said, well, what he really needed to hear was from employers. Mm-hmm. So the three of us went and we then did some things. We had a luncheon that my chapter of Dodge County Sherm is wonderful. They paid for a lunch and we invited community, council, mm-hmm. anyone that wanted to go to it to hear what the problems were, to understand why the problems were. And basically what we wanted them to do was either call or write their legislature and say, you need to fund child care. Mm-hmm. So we did the luncheon, we did the group sessions, we had the radio here, we had, and you guys actually recorded the whole thing and it's on our website. Thank you.
1: Of course.
0: We appreciate you, Ashley. And the TV was here and we did a variety of sessions, a variety of different things, and really pushed hard to make this happen, to try and get some movement on the state legislature. Then we were into winter, because this is in like March, and it's snowing, and we're going to go to the Joint Finance Committee meetings across the state. So Tracy was going to go to one with Bobby Mark, and then the weather was really bad, and they couldn't. And I went to Kaukauna on the day after the election, because they had several other people that had just won show up, and basically you get 90 seconds to say why this is important. So I go in speaking for 90 seconds on we need you to support child care. We had a lot of people there supporting special ed or supporting DNR, but we were saying child care has to be supported. Mm-hmm. So I spoke for my 90 seconds, and Mark actually came out. I waited 3.5 hours to talk for 90 seconds.
1: Wow.
0: Because you have to sign up on the mm-hmm. slot, and that's where I hit. And Mark actually came out and talked to me when they had a break in terms of that. He says, you're here for this, right? I said, yep. Long story short, We had people send letters, we had people write, we had people call. That was part of how the $380 million got approved for child care, because it went from being told we're dead in the water mm-hmm. to getting it approved. Yeah. So when they did the ribbon cutting, Dirk Langfoss is a sweetheart. He's one of the kindest and nicest men, and he's the CEO at the Y. He had asked Tracy to be there, he had asked Bobby Mark to be there, and he asked myself to be there. And I'm going, okay. And the very first people that he thanked was us, because He's told us all privately, and he's told us all, you know, publicly mm-hmm. that if you guys hadn't helped us push this through, child care would be in big trouble.
1: Yeah.
0: So we submitted this as a project, because Dodge Sherm funded parts of it and funded the lunch and funded other things and took the lead. And what it's called that we won was called an impact grant. We made an impact in terms of that. It's not just a small impact. It was a statewide impact. And we sent everything from the TV links to the radio links. And Dodge County Sherm has it on their website, the work that we did and what the contacts were in terms of that way, because That's the work that we did. Mm-hmm. So we're a very active chapter. We meet the second Wednesday of the month, not in the summer though, out at Bayside. We bring in everyone from attorneys to doing different things as how can we make an impact on this community? How can we provide additional training materials for this community? And how can we keep current as HR professionals?
1: Awesome. Well, make sure you get out to your events. You have the golf ball drop, which is June 7th, and the Bra Fry, which is June 5th. And thank you so much, Mary, for being here.
0: Thank you.
1: Awesome. Well, we're going to take a quick break. When we come back, we will be talking with Diana Ogle from the Park Village Shopping Center. That's next on Hometown Today.
2: ABC News, I'm Sherry Preston. Three vessels have just been permitted through the Strait of Hormuz. ABC's Tom Sophie Burridge with more on how it was permitted during the blockade.
3: Two of them were Chinese flag carriers, and the third was Korean. China's a key ally of Iran, of course. According to Wynwood, this maritime intelligence company which has released this information and data, is that they were all carrying Iraqi or Kuwaiti crude oil. It appears that the US has let them out because they're not breaching the US blockade, which is only on Iranian-linked vessels and vessels carrying Iranian crude or other products.
2: The war in Iran causing gas prices to jump 40% in this country this Memorial Day weekend compared to last year at this time. Average price about $4.50 a gallon. Multiple sources confirm Acting Attorney General Todd Blanche will meet with Republican senators as more of them speak out of the president's so-called anti-weaponization fund. It'll happen today. This is ABC News.
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0: Another Wisconsin community pushes back against data center development. During a Tuesday night listening session in the village of Wrightstown outside Green Bay, most residents oppose the idea of a data center, citing noise, water usage, loss of farmland, and power consumption. Worker deaths in Wisconsin have decreased slightly over the last 3 years, but they remain above the national average. The AFL-CIO's annual Death on the Job report shows 109 workers died on the job in Wisconsin in 2024. That's down from 112 in 2023 and 125 in 2022. And an upcoming horror movie has Wisconsin ties. Back Rooms dates to an eerie 2002 photo of an empty room with dated yellow wallpaper taken from a renovation project at the Oshkosh Hobby Town store that eventually sparked an online phenomenon which a YouTuber turned into a viral series.
1: When life starts to sound a little bit like this, that's when you know it may be time to change your tune. 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
1: In sports, Kyle Harrison threw a gem as the Brewers swept away the Cubs 5-0 at Wrigley last night. Harrison struck out 11 in 7 innings, gave up just 2 hits. Milwaukee now has a game and a half lead over the Cardinals and the Cubs in the division race. Off day today, the Dodgers come to town tomorrow night, opening up a 3-game weekend series. Aaron Rodgers announced on Wednesday the 2026 season will be his 22nd and last as he gets under center with the Pittsburgh Steelers. High school softball tonight on Daily Dodge TV. Beaver Dam wraps up their regular season as they host Sun Prairie East. 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
3: Slight chance of rain showers today. Otherwise, cloudy skies expected. High temperatures reach up to 57. Easterly winds 8 to 15 miles per hour. Cloudy skies expected tonight. Lows level off around 42. Daytime highs approaching 64. Tomorrow, sunshine mixed with clouds at times. I'm meteorologist Jennifer Wojcicki on 95.3 WBEV, powered by Daily Dodge. Currently 47.
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1: 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And we have the great Ninja here with us because we are talking about movies.
2: Yeah, I'm thinking I need to get myself a spot of color and some tinsel thrown in on mine. That might be a good idea. But what do you think, Kale?
3: I think it would fit you.
2: Yeah?
3: I think it would look great. I think it would look very, very good on you, Ninja. Yeah, we had to have the Ninja join us because we're talking movies today with our Hometown Today question of the week. And if we're going to talk movies, we've got to talk to our movie buff, the Ninja.
2: Aww.
3: And Ashley, our question of the week this week is, what is the best movie you ever saw in theaters? So I will go to you first, Ashley, and then I'll ask Ninja, and then I'll share mine, and then we're going to share a few of some of our fans' favorites. So what's your favorite movie you ever saw in theaters?
1: So my most memorable one that I've ever seen was, I was in eighth grade, and I was in the play. And the play was Beauty and the Beast.
3: Oh.
1: And we, luckily enough, it was the same year that the live action Beauty and the Beast was coming out.
2: I love when these kids date themselves.
3: I know, yeah.
2: Keep going.
1: So my mom set up a whole big mom and daughter's day. So all of my friends, all of the moms, all went to see Beauty and the Beast. Great show. Loved the music too. And yeah, it was awesome and it was fun because we all were like, one of my best friends was Belle. So she was like, that's going to be me. And I was a narrator, no acting or musical skills right here. So obviously I wasn't in the singing role and I only had 9 lines. But when they would talk, I'd be like, see, that's my line too.
3: They heard that raspy voice and they're like, oh, yeah. We know what you're doing.
1: Yeah, literally.
3: Exactly. That's funny. I took my oldest to see the Beaver Dam High School production of Beauty and the Beast a few years ago. It was amazing.
1: It's such a good movie.
3: I think it was funner watching that than it was at, you know, and I love the live action version with Emma Watson, but yeah, that was pretty awesome. Ninja, I was trying to think and predict what yours is going to be. I have no idea what route you're going with your favorite movie you ever saw in theaters.
2: So this one's going to probably throw you a little bit, but I think my favorite movie I ever saw in theaters happens to also be the first movie I ever saw in theaters.
1: Ooh.
2: And this is going to date me a little bit because this goes back quite a ways. But it was a little movie called Star Trek Generations.
3: Oh.
2: And it literally blended my love of the original Star Trek series and the movies with the Next Generation television show. Just melded that together beautifully. Saw it with a bunch of my friends. It was a huge birthday event. Not my birthday, but that's fine. And these were friends that I would geek out and nerd out with and play Star Wars and Star Trek with all the time. And so that was like my first real introduction to the big screen cinema. And for what it's worth, I think I was like 8.
3: Oh, man, that's young.
2: Yeah.
3: Wow, that's pretty awesome. That's a tough question for me. I guess, I don't know, like, I guess I'd really have to think about it. Maybe a sip of coffee will help me think about the answer.
1: Nice.
3: For those not watching on Daily Dodge TV, using a few props for mine today. Got the old lightsaber busted out. Got the coffee mug to match. Yeah, my favorite is going to be Star Wars that I saw in theaters. It's hard for me to pick which one. Like, generally, any Star Wars I've seen in theaters was pretty awesome. I mean, just beats out any other theater experience I've had. I think of

0: I had to pick a favorite, it's kind of an oddly specific one, which is would be of the prequels, it would be episode 3. And the reason being is because, obviously, I was a little too young and not, well, I was a little too young, I am a little too young, to have seen the original trilogy in theaters. And then the prequels came out, you know, started coming out in the 90s, and episodes 1 and 2, I was young enough that I would have had to have a parent take me, and that was not going to happen. Where I get my love for Star Wars from, I have no idea. So I was not old enough. So it wasn't until episode 3 came out in theaters, and I was like weeks away from graduating high school, so I was actually able to go on my own. So me and a group of friends got to go. And, you know, up until then, I had watched all the Star Wars. I owned all those Star Wars up until then on VHS and got to watch them. And going from watching them on VHS on, like, a 26-inch old-school TV, like, not an LED or LCD or any of that, to watching Episode 3 in the theaters was mind-blowing. I'm like, holy cow, this is a whole different experience here. So that was pretty cool. But then the sequels came out, and that was really fun to go see too. Actually, I saw all three sequels with a group of fellow Star Wars nerds here at the office. Episode nine, the most recent of the sequels. That was kind of cool too, because that was the first time that I actually went to watch a movie in a theater that, like, you can get food and drinks right in the theater. So that was a pretty fun experience too. And although we'll see, maybe I'll have a new favorite tonight, because Ninja and I are we got date night tonight. we're going out together. We're gonna go see the new Mandalorian Grogu movie tonight.
1: Yeah. Are you too excited?
2: We are incredibly excited. We've been debating. I don't know which Grogu to take with me, so I have one with me while we're there. It's gonna be absolutely phenomenal. We planned this the minute we knew what the release date. Mm-hmm. We were chatting and talking about, all right, we got to book tickets. We got to figure out times. Don't book any appointments. No games that night.
1: What's both of yours go-to snack?
2: Well, I'm classic. I love my popcorn.
1: Okay, thank you. Kale?
0: Oh, man. Yeah, popcorn is pretty high on the list. I mean, if we're talking salty snacks at the theater, it's going to be popcorn. I'm just a tiny bit more of a candy guy, though. So my go-to, although I don't eat them as much these days, the older I get, the worse I realize they are for my teeth, but I love Dots. Fair. I love Dots candy. Though that would be like, if I had to go to theater, I'd like get one thing, it's going to be the Dots. Speaking of what's your favorite movie you ever saw in theaters, we had some fans chime in on Facebook as well. James says, there's a few good ones, but The Sting is extra special because I got to go with my grandma. That's pretty cool.
2: Interesting movie to watch with your grandma. Go you.
0: Yeah, I know. That's what I was thinking too. I'm like, yeah, let's go, grandma. Shannon says, really any of the movies she got to see at the outdoor theater that used to be over by the fairgrounds.
1: Okay. They need to bring those back.
0: That was a long time ago. I know.
1: I don't know why we went away from those.
0: I've said forever that I want to go see a movie on the outdoor screen up by, like, the Dells there. They got one there. That would be really, really fun. Mark said his favorite that he got to see in theater, Jaws. Solid choice. We're going to need a bigger boat. Aubrey says Jurassic Park is her favorite movie she got to see in theaters. That's a classic.
2: It's a great movie.
0: Matthew says the first Avatar movie was his favorite scene in theaters, though he admits that getting to see Harry Potter with a live orchestra was pretty cool. I've seen a couple things like that where that would be such a neat experience. And then finally Greg. Oh, Greg's got a classic. He says his favorite to see in theaters was Animal House. I have not watched Animal House in years. I need to rewatch that movie again because it's been a long time. Toga, Toga, Toga, Toga. There's so many classic scenes in that movie. Oh, so good. There we go. Our question of the week: favorite movies we've ever seen in theaters.
1: Well, I hope you too. I hope the movie's as good as you hope it is.
2: I think it will be, and I think the conversation afterwards is going to be just as good as the movie.
0: I don't know if the drive home is going to be long enough for us to even have that conversation. Wally and I are going to be live tomorrow on Hometown Today out at Jim's Farmstead. We may have a 2-hour Mandalorian Grogu review.
1: I was going to say, Kale, just cancel the show. It's just going to be Kale and Ninja 2 hours straight, no commercials, just talking about the show.
0: Exactly.
2: Sounds good. I'll bring more popcorn.
1: Yeah, there you go.

0: All right, we're going to take a quick break. When we come back, we'll be talking about what's going on. That's next on Hometown Today.
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0: 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And Kale, what do we got going on?
10: Oh, we got a number of things going on. It's kind of crazy to think we're like two-thirds of the way through May already.
0: I know. Somebody said that yesterday, and I was like, no, we're not.
10: Like, it's going to be June in like less than a week and a half. It's wild. But yeah, we got plenty of stuff going on. Coming up tonight, we've got some more. This second half of the week has been like ideal weather for outdoor sports. It's been perfect weather. We got some high school sports coming up tonight. Beaver Dam softball going to be out at the new softball diamond. They'll be hosting Sun Prairie East. Wally going to have the play-by-play on that one. 4:45 for the pregame over on Daily Dodge TV. So definitely don't miss out on that one. And, of course, you can always catch the latest high school sports schedule over on the sports page at dailydodge.com. We kind of mentioned it earlier, Ashley. I don't know why I said Sherry. Almost. I don't know. But coming up tomorrow, we're going to be on the road, and it's going to be a big old day over at Jim's Farm Stand just outside of Juneau, right there on Highway DJ. You just take DJ out of Juneau, head a little bit east, and you're just a few minutes out of town right there. We're going to be out there live starting at 6 a.m. with the morning show. Wade Bates and Sherry Sackett will be out there. And then from 9 to 11, it'll be Wally and I doing Hometown Today, an extended version. It'll be Wally and I. You'll be out there. It's not that you're gone.
0: I'll be chowing down on some brats.
10: Yeah, you're going to be helping out getting things ready for the brat fry, which then kicks off at 11 o'clock. That's 11 till 1. Get that Pernit brat with a soda or a water for just $2. And I love it. Always great because a portion of those proceeds goes to the Good Come Brands, John Moser Children's Radiothon. And, of course, your next chance to get stamped on the WBEV Brat Fry Summer Sweepstakes that we got going on, presented by Hometown Glass and Improvement and Newman Pools. I think there's been quite a few. Do we know how many people have gotten started yet? I'm sure there's been quite a few already.
0: I know at Ballwig we had like 175, 200 people stay.

0: Amped, get their first cards. Nice. And then we had a couple more at M People.
1: Okay.
0: But I'm really looking forward to more this week. So, I've become the stamper kale.
1: I love it.
0: I've asked Charlie every single week.
1: I can see see that being a good fit for you.
0: Yeah, I really enjoy it.
1: Stamper. I like it.
0: Did I tell you when I let Vili do it and he stamped the bottom of the card?
1: I think you did. And
0: he missed the circle.
1: I want to laugh at him, but like I'm also somebody who, even at my age, still colors outside the lines. Like I can't aim. So yeah, I can't really make fun of him for that. But you should. I mean, if you enjoy stamping that much, you should think about becoming a notary public.
0: Oh, I should.
1: Stamping. You'd probably be good at that. But so that's all going on tomorrow out at Jim's farm stand. So yeah, come out, get your first stamp, get your next stamp. It's super easy. You just get 5 stamps. You visit 5 Brat Fries, and then you get into the drawing. We'll draw for September 3rd for 3 different prizes, including that grand prize of $4,000. Do want to quickly mention before we get out of here too, Ashley, we've been mentioning throughout the week some of the different Memorial Day ceremonies that are going to be happening around the area. I know we've been talking a lot about the Beaver Dam one. I know the other day I think we mentioned Fall River. Got another note on one, Cambria. Cambria American Legion is actually going to be hosting 3 different ceremonies this year, which is pretty cool. So the first one will be at the fire station in Friesland at 9 a.m. on Monday. Then they'll be over at the Cambria Dam at 10 o'clock. That one will be kind of specifically to pay tribute to those who lost their lives at sea. And then they'll wrap it up with a third one over at the school at 10:30. So that is Cambria's plans for Memorial Day. Again, Beaver Dam, 10:15 out at Oakwood Cemetery. We'll have that live over on Daily Dodge TV, courtesy of Hometown Glass and Improvement and Gina Omeg of State Farm Insurance.
0: Well, awesome. 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We'll be back same time, different place tomorrow. Jim's Farm Stand, make sure you're there. 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
3: From ABC News, I'm Sherry Preston. Three vessels have been allowed through the Strait of Hormuz despite the U.S. blockade. They were said to be carrying oil from Kuwait and Iraq, not Iran, but the move raises questions about whether the hundreds of ships still trapped there will be allowed to pass. ABC's Tom Sufi Burridge is at the foreign desk.
4: Iran has the ability to threaten ships, and that is why there are hundreds of ships stuck in the Persian Gulf to the west of there and can't get out. The U.S. military blockade is a significant distance to the east, beyond the Gulf of Oman, basically where that goes into the Arabian Sea. That is where the U.S. military has multiple ships stationed and is not letting any ships which are going to or from Iranian ports or having Iranian-linked goods on them to transit through those waters. So it's a U.S. blockade on the Iranian blockade.
3: On Capitol Hill today, Acting Attorney General Todd Blanche is expected to brief GOP senators on the so-called anti-weaponization fund. Many moderate Republicans have spoken out about it. The two police officers who defended the Capitol on January 6th have also filed a lawsuit against it. Democrats gearing up for battle over the proposed national budget that would include billions more for border protection. Minority Leader Chuck Schumer.
5: It will give $72 billion to ICE and Border Patrol without any guardrails. The same agencies already sitting on $100 billion and sending masked agents to sow chaos in the streets of our cities.
3: Senate Republicans say the money is needed for immigration control. Walmart delivering another strong quarter of impressive sales. However, like other major retailers posting financial results this week, the company says it's cautious about the rest of the year given current economic uncertainty. Despite gas prices that are 40% higher than last year, 39 million Americans are expected to be on the roads this Memorial Day weekend. This is ABC News.
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3: The Trump administration is set to loosen a federal rule that requires grocery stores and air conditioning companies to reduce greenhouse gases used in cooling equipment. Elon Musk announcing plans to take SpaceX public. The initial public offering expected to be one of the largest ever and could make Musk a trillionaire when it happens. Musk founded SpaceX in 2002, and as of right now, Forbes puts his net worth at just under $840 billion. The Sandy fire in Simi Valley, California, leading to 40,000 evacuations. However, says ABC's Trevor Ault.
10: Conditions have been slowly improving, helping firefighters start to get the upper hand. The Sandy fire here is now 22% contained, but new fires are sparking up every day.
3: Fires have been spreading across the Texas panhandle as well, leaving some grieving.
11: High school sweethearts Valeria and Icy Kabetsky were married last August.
12: And then we moved in here 3 weeks ago and was finally starting our lives.
11: This week, wind-blown flames came in from the west.
13: We were hopeless, couldn't do anything.
11: When the Kabetskys were finally allowed back into their home,
12: we were expecting something, and we

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2: From the Daily Dodge News Center, I'm Terry Bell. Horicon's wastewater treatment plant is getting upgraded. It's necessary to meet state environmental requirements and to allow for future growth. The current plant was built in 1983. Utilities Director Cody Vanderhei says the old plant is at capacity.
3: That means that you can't bring anyone else into that sewer system. So if you had a great business or another plan development with, say, 20 houses, you probably couldn't add that on.
2: The project will cost $34.5 million. It should take more than 2 years to build. A new study from the Marshfield Clinic finds 51% of deer ticks tested in Wisconsin carry the Lyme disease bacteria. Dr. Alexandra Lynn says the study was done in the spring of 2024.
4: It's not the highest number ever reported in Wisconsin, but it is up there. It was higher than we were expecting to see.
2: Lyme disease causes fatigue, fever, and chills, headaches, and other symptoms that resemble the flu. Watertown is turning a traveling Vietnam Veterans Memorial Wall into a permanent tribute. City leaders will dedicate the memorial on Monday at Arrow Park. Organizers say it's now the largest replica of the Vietnam Veterans Memorial Wall in the Midwest, north of St. Louis. The ceremony includes an F-35 flyover. I'm Terry Bell reporting from the Daily Dodge News Center. Submit your news tips at dailydodge.com.
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5: Slight chance of rain showers today. Otherwise, cloudy skies expected. High temperatures reach up to 57. Easterly winds 8 to 15 miles per hour. Cloudy skies expected tonight. Lows level off around 42. Daytime highs approaching 64. Tomorrow, sunshine mixed with clouds at times. I'm meteorologist Jennifer Wojcicki on 90.

0: And welcome to Community Comment here on 95.3 WBEV, powered by Daily Dodge. 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
1: Thank you so much, Jake, and welcome everybody to Community Comment. Our guest today is Waupun Fire Chief B.J. DeMa. And we're getting into the summer time of year, which brings with it its own unique fire hazard. So we're going to talk about staying safe in the warm weather months. If you have a question or a comment for BJ, please give us a call. You can call us or text us at 920-887-9595, or you can call the WBEV studio line at 885-4446. Welcome to the program.
2: Glad to be back, Terry.
1: Good to have you back. And as I mentioned, it's summertime, so that means grilling and fireworks and all kinds of stuff that are great, but carry risks with them.
2: Yeah, they do. Yeah, Memorial Day is right around the corner, kind of that unofficial kickoff to summer. And just always a great time of year to remind people on the dangers that can come with grilling. You'll start to see a lot of family events and gatherings, and this is about the time of year that we start to see call volume pick up as a result of grilling related incidents.
1: Absolutely. And I imagine the rules in Waupun are pretty similar to most other places.
2: Yeah, they really are. You know, we've got, I guess, not exactly the conventional grilling that you would think with, you know, either a gas or charcoal, but you know, even grilling that you would do over like an open fire, a lot of communities do have, you know, burning regulations in terms of it's got to be somehow in like a burn ring or a burn pit. You're limited in size, wanting to make sure that the wood, what we would call clean wood, so it hasn't been painted, stained, it's not treated with anything. Those are some of the burn requirements or restrictions that you'll usually see in communities.
1: Certainly. Things like keeping your grill at least 10 feet away from buildings, not grilling inside, even a garage. Even if the garage door is wide open, grilling in a garage is not a great idea.
2: Yeah, it's not. You know, and we've had calls, you know, going back to your first point of keeping the grill a safe right. distance away from, you know, whether it's the house or if you've got the grill on a deck. You know, anytime it's near combustibles, it can present a problem. You know, sometimes you do a good job of making sure the grill is far enough away from those things while you're grilling, but you put it back too quick. And, you know, we've had some situations where the grill gets put back too close to the house too quickly, and it ends up burning or melting the siding off the house. Or, you know, it starts a wood handrail on fire on the deck. So, yeah, you know, making sure you're very aware of, you know, how close the grill is when you're cooking, when you're done, you know, how warm is it before you put it away. Any type of cooking, you know, whether it's a gas grill, a charcoal grill, you know, we get into Thanksgiving or the fall, you start thinking of, you know, your turkey fryers. Any of that stuff, anytime you're doing it inside a structure, usually just a recipe for disaster. It's too easy for something to end up where you don't want.

0: on it, or something goes wrong, and now all of a sudden, you know, you're dealing with a garage fire.
1: For sure, for sure. I'm also thinking, and I don't mean to kind of throw a curveball at you, but talk of grilling makes me think of tailgating. Most tailgating that I'm thinking of would be happening, you know, if you pack up the car and go to American Family Field in Milwaukee. It seems like there are some good things to do to make sure you stay safe there. You see the charcoal receptacles, the big concrete giant containers for that. When it comes to grilling at home, is it okay to just let the coals cool off in the grill, or should you be like taking them out and putting them in water or anything like that?
0: Yeah, I'm glad you bring up the charcoal, because that is something that we do see, I would almost say probably more frequently than anything else. And people start out with great intentions. You know, they'll use their charcoal grill. You know, you're done. You wait a day or two, or you've got, you know, you put it in a metal pail. But the mistake they'll make then is then they dump it into their, usually their plastic trash receptacle. And charcoal can be very, I don't want to say funny, but charcoal, it can look cold, it can feel cold, but when you dump those coals out and it stirs that up, it gives it more oxygen again. It is amazing how long charcoal you can think it's out the last time you would have used it, to dumping it into a trash can, and it will reheat. And we've had multiple those big plastic containers that sit out at the curbside that have disappeared because they start on fire and melt entirely.
1: So what do you recommend people do, you know, after they're done cooking their meal?
0: Yeah, the best bet is, yeah, if you can dump water on it, again, try and spread it out. Anytime you leave it in a pile, you know, that kind of allows it to kind of do that just real slow, really kind of a smoldering burn. So water, and then again, spreading it out, let it dry good. And then we always say, whenever your trash is being picked up, put it in the trash receptacle that morning so that it's out and gone right away.
1: Mm-hmm. And there's not just charcoal grills. People love their smokers, and you have these really high-end grills. I'm thinking of these green egg type contraptions. Do they pose any different hazards than the regular Weber grill we all think of?
0: Yeah, I mean, I think in some regards they do. You know, I can't say we've had a ton of experience with the smoker style grills, but you know, you're still using heat. Some of those are fed with wood pellets or different types of pellets. So you still have heat. You still have, you know, some type of a fire that's involved. So it is important, you know, and even outside of the basic, you know, charcoal, gas, whether smoker, you know, we always talk to people about making sure you're going through annual cleaning, or if you're using your grill a lot, you know, you may have to clean it a couple times throughout the year. Grease accumulation on those is no different than a stove in your house. The more grease that's there, the more likely that it is to start a fire.
1: Okay, makes a lot of sense. We need to take a quick break here, but we'll

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1: 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Here's Terry Bow.
2: Thank you very much, Jake, and welcome back to community comment. We're talking about staying safe in the summertime with Waupun Fire Chief BJ DeMa. And we have a caller on line one. Caller, you're on community comment with Waupun Fire Chief BJ DeMa.
3: Hi, BJ. How are you?
4: I'm good. How are you?
3: I'm good. How are you, Terry?
2: I'm excellent. Thank you.
3: My question is, how can you tell if something's a fire is by accident or by arson? And I want to say thank you for your service. I'm going to hang up and listen to your answer.
2: Excellent. Sounds like he's asking about investigations. How can you tell whether a fire was set intentionally or not?
4: Yeah, so there's, a number of different things that that we always look at. And it's usually input from a lot of different sources. So, in our department, it's usually a command vehicle that's going to be on first or on scene first, and then we'll have our firefighters, what we call our first in firefighters. So it's a lot of interviews, witness statements. What were people seeing beforehand? What did our command vehicle, what did they see when they got there? What did our firefighters see when they were inside? And then it's a lot of science involved in that, you're trying to determine, what are the potential sources that could have ignited this? And really everything is based on a hypothesis. Whatever you think may have been the cause, you need to be able to prove that. If you can't prove it, then you need to keep looking. So, there's a number of different things we can look at. How did the fire burn? Did it look like it was in one place? Do we have multiple spots where this is burning? And, sometimes you can just look around the room and say, this just doesn't, the pieces aren't matching up in terms of even sometimes what some of the witness statements would be. What you're describing just doesn't seem to align with what our team saw when we got there, when they were inside, what the burn patterns show. So there's a ton of stuff that goes into trying to determine what the fire cause was, where it originated, and then, do we think that foul play may have been involved?
2: Can you tell us any signs? What would a investigator see that would make him or her go, I think this is kind of fishy, that a civilian like me would not be able to, suss out?
4: Yeah. So, we've had, we've had calls in the past in the city of Waupun where, up in the attic in the middle of the room was an origin. There was nothing up in the attic that would have said, okay, that's where a fire should start. We did more work and more investigation in that. We ended up finding out, there had been a pile of combustibles that was put in the center of the room and somebody lit it with a match. And so that would be one example. If people are using accelerants, there's a lot of things that even after, much of the contents can be destroyed. If accelerants are used, there's usually indicators that we can find on the floor. If we work with the state fire marshal's office, they've got accelerant sniffing dogs that if we do suspect, we think this may have been something at play, they can bring these dogs in and the dog will hit on, if gasoline or some other accelerant was put on the floor, the dogs will be able to sense that.
2: Okay, that makes a lot of sense. Thank you very much, caller. And if you have a question or a comment for BJ, you can call us or text us at 920-887-9595, or you can call the WBEV studio line at 885-4446. Let's talk about National EMS Week.
4: Yeah, it a great opportunity this year. May is actually a month that is jam-packed with different recognition
2: weeks.
4: Seems
2: that way, yeah.
4: This particular week is National EMS Week, and you know, really just a great

0: opportunity to recognize the members on our team that are focused on medical emergencies throughout the community. For a lot of fire-based EMS, so that would be departments that run EMS through their fire department, it's probably anywhere from 70 to 80% of their total call volume. So it is a lot of the work that that folks do, and it's a very difficult thing because, you know, you're working with folks that are in discomfort, are not having a very good day, and you know, sometimes they can do a really good job at explaining to us what's going on, and in other cases it's more difficult to tell. And it takes a lot of training, and really a lot of listening to your patient to be able to kind of start putting those pieces together and try to troubleshoot what's going on with the person they're working with.
1: Mm-hmm. Do you have a large number of volunteer EMS staff in Wilton?
0: Yeah, so we've currently got 10. We're looking to hire more, but we work alongside LifeStar EMS. They're our contracted ambulance service in the city, so in most cases, the calls that we're on together, we're kind of there in a support role that can be helping with some of the vitals, can be helping, you know, carry equipment back and forth. Sometimes it's helping even move the patient. But then there's situations where, you know, as call volume goes up, you know, they cover a fairly large area up by us. So if they don't have an ambulance available, we've got the ability to load the patient into our ambulance and get them to a hospital or what we would call definitive care more quickly.
1: Mm-hmm. Talking to you, you know, over the years and your colleagues, I've really developed an appreciation for the importance of business owners and businesses to be supportive and understanding of their employees who are volunteer EMTs and the need for them to maybe have to leave at a moment's notice.
0: Yeah, and that's a great point, Terry. It probably the most critical part, I would say that is next in the list of importance in terms of, you know, one, we've got to have people that are willing to do the job in volunteer roles, but it is the employers are absolutely next in that line of, If we didn't have employers that allowed people to leave, the volunteer fire service just could not exist. There's no doubt about it. And the reality is you know, full-time, yes, it has its place, but not all communities can afford the price tag that comes along with that. So, yeah, you can never give enough thanks, enough appreciation to our businesses that do allow their folks to leave. To be able to help their community in times of need.
1: How about the people themselves, whether they be part-time paid staff or you know, volunteers, unpaid? You know, what it seems to be to be a great way to give back to your community, but it's a lot of sacrifice too.
0: It is, yeah. It's a wonderful way to give back to the community. You know, if you've got a heart for wanting to help people, I always say, whether it's on the fire side, whether it's the EMS side, whether you want to do both, there is no better feeling than, you know, when a person was just in a terrible spot, you were there to help. But yeah, you're right. It is. It's a huge commitment. That is one of the challenges that face your volunteer organizations today, and it's not exclusive to fire and EMS. You know, look around any organization that requires volunteers to make it work. People live very busy lives today, and you know, for those that have families, there's a commitment to I want to be able to see my kids play their sports, and that family time is different today than what it was 20, 30 years ago. So it's one of the big challenges that that we're up against today.
1: For sure. We need to take a quick break for the news, but we'll be right back. 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
3: ABC News, I'm Sherry Preston. Hurricane forecasters with the National Weather Service have just released their outlook for the upcoming Atlantic hurricane season. NOAA is predicting below average tropical activity for 2026, driven by El Nino, which is forecast to emerge soon. The Democratic National Committee has released a long-awaited report on the party's losses in the 2024 election. It points to voter registration shifts and a persistent inability to listen to all voters. The report comes as some party officials are increasingly concerned about the health of their party. On Capitol Hill today, Democrats are speaking out about the Trump administration's latest budget proposals.
4: The Republican agenda is one big broken promise.
3: Minority Leader Chuck Schumer, Democrats angry about the tens of billions more set aside for ICE. Acting Attorney General Todd Blanche headed to Capitol Hill today as a growing number of Republicans say they're concerned about that so-called anti-weaponization fund. This is ABC News.
5: Now this news update on Wisconsin Radio Network, I'm Ted Allen. Some Wisconsin high school students could see a change in their spring ACT scores. The Wisconsin State Journal reports that ACT found a scoring problem affecting students who took the online exam during school day testing. The company plans to reissue updated results by June 2nd. A new study finds more than half of Wisconsin's deer ticks carry Lyme disease bacteria. Researchers at the Marshfield Clinic found 51% of deer ticks tested were infected with the bacteria that causes Lyme disease. While that number is higher than expected, it doesn't mean your risk of getting sick after a bite is the same. And Governor Tony Evers has appointed 24 people to the Wild Rice Stewardship Council. The group is charged with preserving wild rice stewardship and supporting tribal treaty rights. The executive order designates the first week of September as Wild Rice Week to raise awareness for and appreciation of wild rice.
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8: Slight chance of rain showers today. Otherwise, cloudy skies expected. High temperatures reach up to 57. Easterly winds 8 to 15 miles per hour. Cloudy skies expected tonight. Lows level off around 42. Daytime highs approaching 64. Tomorrow, sunshine mixed with clouds at times. I'm meteorologist Jennifer Wojcicki on 95.3 WBEV, powered by Daily Dodge. 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
1: 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And now, with more, we can jump right back into the action here with Terry Bell in the Daily Dodge TV studios. 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
2: Thank you very much, Jake, and welcome back to Community Comment. Our guest today is Waupun Fire Chief BJ DeMa. We're talking about staying safe in the summertime. It's a great time of year, but, you know, like winter, summer also brings its own unique hazards, especially when it comes to safety and fires. If you have any questions about that, we invite you to be a part of the program. You can call us or text us at 920-887-9595, or you can call the WBEV studio line at 885-4446. It's always a good time of year to make sure your smoke alarms are working and your other devices, safety devices around the house. Let's talk a bit about that.
3: Yeah, so I mean, we're not too far away from kids being done with school, and they may end up having some more free time at home. So we talk primarily two times a year, right, when we change our clock, change your batteries and your smoke detectors. But I think it can be some of that in between stuff that does get missed, and it's making sure that we do the monthly tests. And probably one of the most important things is making sure that we're practicing our escape plans, especially now with kids being home potentially alone a little bit more. You want to make sure they know what to do if something were to happen.
2: Is there anything you suggest to families who, if I were a dad with a family, I would have no idea how to come up with an escape plan? Or is it simpler than I'm thinking it is?
3: Yeah, I think in the grand scheme of things, it's simple. We always say two ways out of every room. So it can be easy to identify the door that you come in and out every time, and then a window. And one of the things we always talk with the children about when we meet with the schools in October during Fire Prevention Week, how many of you are on or have your bedroom in a second floor? And, we'll usually see enough hands go up that, there's a little bit more thought that needs to go into second floor bedrooms, because it's not as simple as, if there's a fire in the hallway outside my bedroom, I can't go through the door. But I can't just open the window and jump out that either, being in a second floor room. So, there's some things there. They've got a lot of tools. You think of the ladders, the chain ladders that you can hook over the window ledge, and you can climb down. But we never want the first time a child's going to be using that to be an actual fire.
2: Right.
3: Can we practice doing that, when the weather's nice and when there's no fire? Let the child get used to climbing down it, because it's not the same as climbing a regular ladder. It's moving, and those are some of the things. It's really the concept of two ways out of every room. So whether it's a bedroom, whether it's dining room, kitchen, living room, making sure those ways are identified, and then when we get outside, it's really as simple as, what is our meeting place? I talked earlier about when we have a fire, there's usually going to be a command vehicle that shows up first. And my first question is always going to be, is everybody out of the house? And the only way to know that is having a central meeting place where, let's say three of the four family members can come out the front door, but there's that one that had to go out the bedroom window. Making sure, yes, everybody is out of the house, and now we can start working on trying to solve the problem when we get there.
2: Talk to me a little bit more about this ladder. So I'm picturing a child's second story bedroom. There's a door to the hallway and maybe a window on the opposite wall, but there's a fire and the door to the hallway is blocked.
3: Yep.
2: Cannot be. So how do they get out the window then?
3: Yeah, so like I said, there's multiple manufacturers that make it's a hanger that basically hangs over the windowsill, and that kind of locks it in there, and then the steps just are all connected to a chain.

0: The chains form the rails, and then you've got little, you know, usually metal rungs that you'll step on as you come down, but it makes it quickly adjustable by height. You know, there's probably 15, 20 feet of chain, so it's plenty that's going to get you down to the ground, but it's making sure that the child, you know, do they understand how to unfold it so that they can hook it to the window? And then, you know, probably the most challenging part is those first couple steps where you're working your legs outside the window and making sure that you're not going to just tumble to the ground.
1: So this ladder is stored inside the room most of the time, except when you need it, then you open the window.
0: Correct.
1: And okay, yep. All right. All right, that would be a great thing to have.
0: Yeah.
1: I know when it comes to smoke and carbon monoxide detectors, I think in a lot of newly built homes, those are wired into the electricity of the home. They're not battery operated anymore. Does that mean you don't have to check them frequently?
0: Yeah, no. I mean, the same requirements apply. You know, we always encourage folks check them monthly. One of the big things, though, is, you know, some people do mistake, well, you know, there's a plug that goes to the back of my smoke detector. It's interconnected. There are no batteries. There are actually batteries in all of those.
1: Oh.
0: In the event that power were to go out, the detector is still going to function during those periods of time.
1: Mm-hmm.
0: So we always encourage folks to make sure, even on those devices, there is a battery. Usually on those, because it does run on the regular house power for the majority of the time, those can be changed out once a year rather than the two times a year. But on the interconnecteds, you know, you're still dealing with the same roughly 10 years is when it's recommended that the smoke detectors get changed out. You know, and it's usually just a matter of going down to your local hardware store. They should have those types of devices that you can get them replaced and rehung.
1: Very good. I know you also wanted to talk about the safest way to have your door at night when you're asleep.
0: Yeah, so, you know, when we talk about, in fact, I took a call yesterday, where should I have my smoke detectors in the house? And current code would call for one on every level of the house, one within 6 feet of your sleeping quarters. So if you think, you know, the hallway outside your bedrooms, and then one in every bedroom. And the thought there is we call it close before you doze. And the smoke in today's fires is so toxic that it truly can be a matter of a couple breaths before it can render you unconscious. So the thought between, you know, a lot of people say, well, one in the hallway outside the bedrooms and then one in every bedrooms, that kind of seems like overkill. Well, when you think of it from the concept of having your bedroom door closed at night when you sleep, the detector in the hallway is going to alert you to a fire that's going on there. That closed bedroom door is going to give you more time to be able to figure out how am I going to get out of my bedroom. And then, you know, if something does happen within one of the bedrooms, that's why the detector is in there as well, to alert others that, you know, there's something going on in that room.
1: Okay, that's good to know, because I think if I'm an indication, a lot of people would assume that having the door open was the way to go. But you recommend closing your bedroom door.
0: Yeah, and it's, you know, if you go on YouTube and just, you know, type in close before you doze, it is alarming, some of the videos and images that they've got of how the hallway outside the bedroom is just completely destroyed. Walls are smoke stained down to the floor, and you walk into the bedroom and there's maybe a little bit of smoke staining around the door trim. Otherwise, you would never know there was a fire outside that bedroom.
1: Goodness.
0: Yep.
1: Wow. Okay. Well, we need to take one last break, but we will be right back. You're listening to Community Comment on 95.3 WBEV, powered by Daily Dodge.
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11: Thank you very much, Jake, and welcome back to Community Comment. Our guest today is Waupun Fire Chief B.J. DeMa. We still have a few minutes, so there's time to join the program. If you have a question or a comment, you can call 920-887-9595. You can also text that number. You can also call the WBEV studio line at 885-4446. Well, it's kind of clear up some misconceptions and get some good facts out there, BJ. What's one fire safety mistake that people make all the time?
12: Yeah, I think the biggest one is just a failure to plan. You know, we talked about smoke detectors today. We talked about, you know, grilling safety. You know, and maybe it's just the world that we live in, but you know, I think as firefighters and emergency medical providers, you know, we live in a world where we kind of look what's the worst thing that could possibly happen. And I see far too often that it truly is, you know, well, I never thought it would happen to me. Well, it can. And, you know, something very simple, you know, could have resolved it. I'll use fire extinguishers as a perfect example.
11: Yes, please.
12: You know, having fire extinguishers around your home, you know, if some small fire starts, what better way is to put it out is to know I've got a fire extinguisher. It's in my garage, and I go grab that off the wall, and the fire's out, and, you know, the problem's resolved there versus, oh, man, I don't have the garden hose out yet. I don't have a fire extinguisher, and, you know, now we're dealing with a garage that's burning.
11: Oh, gosh. Yeah, good point.
12: Yeah.

0: What's something that EMS providers wish that the public knew?
1: It's probably how passionate they are of wanting to help with whatever the incident is. EMS, it's such a unique profession, and for the folks that do it, they truly do have such a sincere heart, and they really care about each and every patient that they are working with. And you know, I don't know that folks always necessarily realize that you know, there is a connection that you form every time you work with a patient.
0: Certainly, and I think we're seeing this in a lot of rural communities too, maybe, but EMS, they're getting a lot of calls about things that normally wouldn't be in their purview. And it's kind of by necessity. Some people have no one else to call but EMS. If maybe even, you know, they're feeling sick or something, there's a concern that being out on these kinds of calls can compromise response time to fires or car crashes or something. I don't want to sound rude or anything, but do people misuse 911 or EMS to an extent? Or am I?
1: I think the easiest answer is yes. Okay. And I do agree. It becomes a very difficult topic to talk about, because you are correct. There are individuals that, you know, within a community, you know, you think of, okay, I'm not feeling well, I need to get to the hospital. 911 and the ambulance service just becomes the immediate answer. If you look back in history, it's not the intent of what the 911 system and what EMS was designed for. It truly was designed for those instances where it truly is that medical emergency where this individual needs some level of care before they get to the hospital in order to try and increase or sustain, make sure that the condition isn't going to get worse, that has a potential negative outcome out of the incident. Now we do find plenty of calls where you're really operating as the glorified taxi service, if you will. You're just the transportation piece to get to the hospital. Mm-hmm. And I think the important thing, you know, for some people to realize is, you know, whether you come in via ambulance or whether somebody drives you to the hospital, just because you came in via the ambulance doesn't necessarily mean you're going to be seen for your medical issue any quicker than coming in the, in a regular car.
0: Yeah, it's a tough topic, but I think it's an important one to talk about because it happens.
1: It is. It's, you know, and I think, again, it goes back to the heart of we're there to help, and we want to be there to help. But the reality is yes, it does. In those instances, it has the possibility of detracting from a true emergency that is out there.
0: Sure. What's one thing that every home ought to have?
1: I'll go back to the two basics: smoke alarms. I'll piggyback carbon monoxide detectors on that as well, and then fire extinguishers. I think those are the two most basic tools that just every home has to have.
0: Sure. What's the busiest holiday weekend? We're coming up on a holiday weekend. Is there one that's like the busiest of the year for fire and EMS?
1: Yeah, I feel like for us in our area, 4th of July, and again, there's just so many different activities going on. You talk about your family picnics, so there's potential, cooking issues, burn issues, usually in the evening. We've got fireworks going off. Unfortunately, alcohol is usually involved in some of those cases, and it can just lead to this perfect storm of there's so many things that it touches all avenues, police, fire, and EMS.
0: That makes a lot of sense. What is the most rewarding part of your job?
1: It's just helping people. Like I talked

0: about just a couple minutes ago, the relationships that you form with the people that you help, you know, even if you're only there for 5 minutes, you just, there is a connection.
1: Mm-hmm. Is there like a common misconception that people have about firefighters or EMS workers?
0: Boy, that's a hard one to answer. If I had to say fire, it may be that, you know, they kind of just sit around and wait all day for calls. That's not the fact at all. There is a ton of training. When you talk, you know, fire specifically, I've said in the past that, you know, we almost do ourselves a bit of a disservice by calling ourselves the fire department, because the scope of what we do is so much more broad than that.
1: I think you mentioned earlier that the majority of your calls are for medical emergencies, not fires.
0: Yep. For the agencies that do run EMS, yeah, you know, again, that probably 70% to 80%+. But even within the realm of fire, you know, the question I most commonly get, well, how many fires have you had lately? Well, yeah, I mean, our fire numbers, you know, they may go up or down a little bit, but by and large, they stay relatively the same year over year. But our call volume continues to go up because we're called to so many more things outside of just a fire.
1: Mm-hmm. There are a lot of TV shows and movies about your profession. Is there any kind of wrong notions that people get from watching the movies and TV?
0: Yeah, I would just encourage people, what you see in a TV show, in a movie, the Hollywood portrayal of fire, EMS, and I would even say to the extent of law enforcement as well, it paints it in such an unrealistic
1: Is there any kind of trope that you see in these movies and TV shows that make you go, oh, no, don't perpetuate that myth?
0: Yeah. I'll use a sprinkler system as an example. You know, they'll show a fire in a building, and, I mean, every sprinkler head in the building is going off. That's just not how fire sprinkler systems work.
1: Okay.
0: There's an individual bulb in each sprinkler head, and they're based on a temperature. When the temperature rises to a point that it melts that bulb, water will start to flow from that single sprinkler head. And obviously, if the fire continues to get bigger, there will be other heads that are going to open up because the heat gets to that point. But it's not that a building with a sprinkler system, you're not going to walk in and see every sprinkler head in the place going off.
1: Okay.
0: That'd be just one real simple example.
1: Okay, very good. And with that, boy, we're already out of time. BJ, it's been time well spent. It always is. Thanks so much for joining us on Community Comment.
0: Thank you, Terry.
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0: I was just talking about that. He's got to help me with some mixes because he can put together some things that really get you going.
1: Jeff, how much do you charge?
2: That would be on the house, kids.
1: Ooh, look at that.
0: All right, all right.
1: This is Let's Talk with Beaver Dam Unified School District Superintendent Mark DeStefano. I am Wade Bates. We are on 95.3 WBEV and Daily Dodge TV here today. Mark, it seems like just yesterday that was August, and we're doing a kickoff to the school year show, and here we are less than 2 weeks out from school being done.
0: Eight days-ish, depending on how you slice it. Yeah, it definitely goes fast. There's certain times of the year that grind, but this time of year is it's awesome, and it's so filled with so many different wonderful things going on. So
1: it is. So when is the last day for students? For seniors, and then when about for the rest of the staff?
0: Seniors have a little bit different schedule just because of their graduation slate. So next week they'll wrap up their final exam process. Then we have a senior picnic for them, and then rehearsal. So they'll go through next Friday one way or another, depending on their schedules and other commitments. And then graduation will be on the 31st. So that's exciting. And then the kids after that will come back Monday. That would be the first. They'll have kind of their last, we'll call it regular day for the high school students. Then they go into their final exam schedule proper for the freshmen through juniors. And then all of our students, generally speaking, wrap up on the third.
1: So then we
0: hop into summer school, take a few days off, and we'll talk about summer school a little bit later. But our summer school program is absolutely amazing.
1: I still remember that with seniors getting out early. My senior year in Wisconsin Rapids, we got out like on a Wednesday. Then the next day, I like went to like Shopko at like 10:30 in the morning, and I felt like I was like truant.
0: Yeah,
1: I felt weird. I'm like, is somebody gonna think I should be in school? What's going on here? And then the reality hits that it's over.
0: Yeah. Well, I heard some people too now, kind of, you know, depending on where you're at in the state, different areas, you know, kids get out different days. So, and it's part of that is how a DPI counts minutes. It's true minutes of instruction now, which I think is great. That works out fine. And depending on how people run their schedule, some school districts don't do traditional spring breaks anymore. Mm-hmm. So some schools got out this past week, or they wrapped up last week with seniors getting out this week. But I think we've got a pretty good schedule. Kids will be out in plenty of time. None of them should feel truant. Hopefully a lot of them come back and spend time in summer and keep learning.
1: A lot of great stuff going on. And we always, you know, end of the year, there's lots of things to celebrate with staff and students. I mean, every night there's end of the year concerts, there's awards banquets, there's scholarship things. This is always a fun time of the year.
0: Yeah, you know, everything has, this time of year seems to have a little bit of a showcase kind of vibe feel to it, or some type of celebratory component. I mean, even today, you know, you drive by and, you know, we've got elementary track meet events, mm-hmm. you know, things like that taking place. And our staff does such a good job of putting those pieces together. End of the year concerts for all of our different music performances. Something else like really awesome that just had a chance to see firsthand today was some kind of end of the year collaboration going on between our elementary art instructors and our high school art instructors. We've got this kind of combined gallery with this monster theme, pretty amazing at the high school, with some of the Lincoln kiddos, like first graders, and our seniors, really talented art students, and seeing them where they worked together on these different showcase projects. So it is an awesome time of year. Obviously, you know, we had a blood drive yesterday. Our school does a ton of blood drives, and we get a lot of appreciation and recognition from American Red Cross and the other blood centers of Wisconsin. The Something Special breakfast. I think I heard you guys talking about that on the radio, but that was a wonderful event not too long ago. And then I know you are, and a lot of people in our community are participating in the Beaver Dam, the middle school kind of career exploration fair that they have. And that's just a really, really awesome event. You know, it's important at the middle school level to make sure that our students have that connection and feel that meaning towards like what, you know, what could be or what opportunities are out there from in their future. And we try to have those touch points at different times throughout a student's K-12 career, believe it or not. But I just want to thank all the community partners, businesses, organizations that come out, spend time with our middle school students, talking with them about their careers and, you know, what it takes and the opportunities that are out there, really trying to create some ownership and excitement around learning and what, you know, what could be next for them. And particularly

0: particularly in our area.
1: Yeah, that's so going on awesome. Today. How long has that been going on? Because I was asking my kids about it.
0: Yeah, I want to say this might be year five.
1: Okay, so maybe like, yeah, and then, but basically, you're in little groups of like four or five kids, and then they have like 10 minutes with different tables. I think that's how it works. Yep. And it's today. I'm going to do a couple of sessions tomorrow.
0: Sure.
1: But it's like, yeah, so they get to get all different aspects because kids, you know, start to explore what they want to do. And
0: yeah, I mean, we have all sorts of, resident experts, if you will, in our community there, representing the finance industry, representing law enforcement, communications, radio, agribusiness. Mm-hmm. So a little bit of everything is there, which is really awesome for the kids. And there's a lot of collaboration with the chamber. Tracy Probst has been a really helpful partner with that, and really helped kind of energize and motivate some things for us as well. And that's been really great. And just again, when the more you can connect the learning mm-hmm. and the experience, right, the better outcomes, better energy, and better focus that kids have. So really excited about that. NHS, our new slate of NHS folks were just inducted. That's awesome. Always a great celebration. The other thing going on, schools across the, definitely across the state, I'm sure across the country. This is America 250, 2026. So, pretty special year for our country. And all the schools in the state of Wisconsin have an opportunity and do some way, shape, or form make sure that they either celebrate, recognize, or connect directly some type of learning experience associated with the celebration of our 250th year. And regardless of we're not perfect, right? But there's so many wonderful things that we have as a nation, and so many things that we should celebrate. So I just wanted to recognize all of our staff. And the leaders in our building for coordinating those different things, and just a wide variety of experiences, from more formal curricular extensions to dress up days to flyovers, Blackhawks. So it's mm-hmm. a lot of stuff happening or coming up that's pretty exciting.
1: Rumor has it that you may be dressed like George Washington on the last day of school or
0: yeah,
1: graduation.
0: Rumor has it. Yeah,
1: you read bet. That on the chatter.
0: Yeah, sure. You bet. Can I borrow your socks?
1: Exactly. No, but it's great to kind of 250 years is it's a historic mark for
0: our awesome.
1: Country.
0: We have a lot that we can be proud of, and we're very blessed to live where we do. And again, doesn't mean that everything's perfect, and we're always looking to be better at a variety mm-hmm. of things. But it's important that our students, people that are supposed to be growing into positive and productive mm-hmm. citizens and adults, mm-hmm. that they understand and appreciate all the wonderful rights that they mm-hmm. have, and the experiences, and what the sacrifices of so many have done over the years to put us in the situation sure. we're at.
1: And then you have the class of 2026.
0: That's the big kids. One. Class of 2026, we're going to spend some time talking about 264 students. So really awesome. We had last night was the senior awards event at the high school. And I can't remember the exact number. I think 140-ish, give or take, students were recognized for various things. And I think what's really nice about the program that we have is, we're recognizing a variety of things. It's not just scholarships. Now, mm-hmm. granted, I want to say it was around 150,000 just for that event that were distributed last night, which is awesome, a wonderful reflection of the hard work our students put in, as well as the amazing generosity in our community. I think we've touched on it before, but like last week, we had the Beaver Dam Scholarship Foundation, and that foundation provides scholarships to anybody living in the district boundary area. They're around 400,000 that they're distributing. So our class of 2026 had accessed over $500,000 in scholarships this year. So that's amazing. But we recognize a lot of different things too. I mean, the students that have committed to the military were recognized last night by representatives from our military community. Students that have earned certifications mm-hmm. and different career preparation things like that are going into nursing, for example, or going into the business workforce. All those things are recognized. And about four years ago, maybe, when Principal Tronson was with us, he did a really good job of just making some subtle adjustments. We had recognized those students, mm-hmm. but some subtle adjustments to make sure that it got the maybe

0: a little bit more appropriate street cred with the event. So that was just awesome to see all those kids. So it doesn't matter if you're going to, you know, MIT or you're going to the Army or the Air Force, you know, we were going to celebrate you and your commitment to your future and what that's going to bring, bring to the table. And that was just an awesome, awesome event.
1: It is. And again, it's great to see the celebration, you know, of you know, kids being involved in extracurriculars and working hard in the classroom. And it's a big week for graduating. I mean, graduation is a huge accomplishment, one of the top accomplishments, I think, in a young person's life.
0: Well, it's a big deal, right? I mean, it's our culminating event as a district, and people say, well, I mean, you know, it's just graduation. They got a lot of things ahead of them. But it's a huge milestone, and that becomes kind of that jumping board for, you know, what's next. And a lot of our kids will go right into being, you know, contributors to our community, working, workforce, taxes, right? Some of those kids are going to the military. A lot of those kids are going to, you know, tech schools or four universities. So this is a huge springboard for them. That was the term I was looking for. And what's next? And we're super hopeful. Great class, super diverse as far as interests and talents. And we're really excited about what they bring to the table.
1: And you have to be real excited and proud that the district has been able to accommodate no matter what career path or what life path students have, whether, you know, like I said, they're going to a four-year, they're going to a tech school, they're going into the trades. There are opportunities to hone those skills, you know, going to the military, hone those skills while in the Beaver Dam Unified School District with what they have to offer.
0: No, we're really, really pleased, really proud of that. The partnerships that we have, too, with local employers, our youth apprenticeship programs, the extension activities that we had, too. We've got a number of kids who are going to be graduating from our high school that work through the GPS pathway and that partnership that we established. So where they're spending more time going to school at Generac. And again, that's, you know, that's a little bit more of a SEAL team for the graduating class, smaller cohort. But, you know, these are students that, not saying that they wouldn't have graduated, because I believe they can do, they're very capable, but a more genuine and really rich experience for them. And, you know, they've got jobs lined up. They've been excited about school. So it didn't matter where you came in or where your interests were. We're able to work with you and work with other partners and create these opportunities, and we're really excited about this. And I know they're excited to walk the stage in front of family members and be done and move on. So it's going to be good.
1: We're talking to Beaver Dam Unified School District Superintendent Mark DeStefano. Let's talk 95.3 WBEV and Daily Dodge TV. Mark's got a great suit coat on today. Mark, I want to dive over to the TV side. I like the fit today, as the kids would say.
0: You're grasping at straws. Hey, something else I wanted to, I know we mentioned it before, and you guys have done a great job. So, you know, we just celebrated, our school board did. We had Diane Arcano and Carter Kinsey, who were our student board reps. And we had, you know, we go through a student board rep selection process every year. And just two really, really outstanding candidates. And we're so glad that we had both of them on. But they're both very involved in different student organizations activities. And Carter Kinsey had served as the essentially the governor, I don't know what the official title is, but for key club organizations in Wisconsin Upper Midwest. I know we've maybe touched on this a little bit a couple of months ago. So the next person to hold that position, again, that's all of Wisconsin and Upper Michigan for all the key club organizations. That's a super active service organization. The next governor or lead for that, for all those student organizations, is again a Beaver Dam High School student. So Sally Lumen. So I mean, we are turning out some really awesome service-minded leaders, and we couldn't be more proud. And our whole Key Club is absolutely outstanding. We're very, very fortunate to have that. Again, very service-oriented club and organization of students in our high school. But wow, to have two in a row with that level of leadership prowess and willingness to commit, I think speaks volumes to their families, the experiences they're having with our teachers, and the model that, you know, their predecessors, if you will, have set for them. So really excited.
1: You know, we've had other alum and other people in other organizations go on to have leadership roles in the state of Wisconsin as well. Mm-hmm. I know, you know, Max Lidke is one of those that got to represent the state and the, yep. and the FFA side of it. And there's been numerous others too that have held those roles, which just shows you that the opportunities you get here are great and kids take advantage of it.
0: Yeah. Yeah. We're very, very fortunate, and we need to make sure we're doing a good job of celebrating

0: all those good things, because the good definitely outweighs the other noise that tends to creep in.
1: Sure.
0: Believe it or not. Have you, you've seen that before, haven't you?
1: A little bit.
0: Okay, good.
1: We're all good, though.
0: What are you doing this summer?
1: I'm going to Hawaii.
0: Really?
1: Yes.
0: How many books are you reading?
1: In Hawaii?
0: No,
1: how
0: just
1: many,
0: in general.
1: How many books am I reading? I need books with pictures in, number one. So we'll see. Do you have a suggestion for me?
0: Yeah. I mean, I think, you know, it's summer. So just we want to encourage all of our families and all of our students to read.
1: Clive Cussler. I love Clive Cussler books.
0: That's great.
1: Dirk Pitt or Kurt Austin books.
0: What about Kristen Hanna?
1: Never heard of him. Okay. Kristen Hanna.
0: Okay.
1: Never.
0: Good. She's got a great book. The Great Alone. Have you ever heard of that book?
1: No, I have not.
0: Okay. The Women. Have you heard of that? It's a new one.
1: I have not.
0: It's about nurses during Vietnam.
1: Okay.
0: In the Vietnam War.
1: I like I like either.
0: Well, there's kind of historical
1: actions, or I like historical fiction, or I like reading books like that.
0: Okay.
1: You know, like Jeff Perlman, like on the Showtime Lakers.
0: My point, Parent Bates, is that I think all of our students need to be, we know all of our students need to spend time reading this summer. Now, for some kids, you know, they love getting books. They're going to go to, we've got a great public library, right? They're going to go and take advantage of those resources. Maybe parents are going to buy them books. Otherwise, they can check books out. Our kids need to be reading.
1: Yes.
0: They need to stay actively engaged. It's one of the key things that they can do to help them throughout the summer. Not all kids love books, though.
1: Mm-hmm.
0: So one of the things that can be really neat and helpful, because they do need structure. Let's just remind ourselves of that. And I'm talking about that. And even if you don't have kids, you're part of this. This is our community. And, you know, what neighbors talk to neighbors about matters, right? And we all have some connection to some parents, some kids, regardless of where we're at in our journey. Our kids need to be reading. And it's not just in school, and they need to learn the value and continue that habit and continue to develop those skills. So in the summer, books, great. If they're not interested in books, one of the things that's really neat that families can do is have their kiddo read through the news, believe it or not, news articles. And I have a preference personally that they should, you know, engage with our local news media and some of the written materials that we have. Now, they don't all come in paper anymore. We still have a newspaper in town that produces some news. We have Daily Dodge that produces news. But kiddos can read through that, and you can actually have conversations then with your kids about what articles are being covered, different topics. Great opportunity to weave in family values. Ask questions, connect that back to, again, what your values are as a family. Maybe there's a connection to faith and your positions there. But just reading and then using that as a springboard for conversations, you know, not a huge time commitment at all, but something to talk about. And not getting news from just quick swipes and like these
1: TikTok.
0: Like tense. Yeah, that's not the way. We want students to engage in more formal writing, reading through that, having conversations, drawing context. But it's really, really important that we take time to make sure our kids are reading in the summer. And again, encourage, I don't know what you just did, but encourage. Did you just do something with the Zoom?
1: I did. Look at that.
0: Yeah,
1: if you're watching on Daily Dodge TV.
0: No, thanks. Because you're coughing right now?
1: Well, that's all right. Thanks for ruining it for everybody there, Mark.
0: No, but
1: oh, but having time to read, yeah, it's important.
0: Having time to read, but it has to be, it's a societal commitment piece. You know, parents, we always say, we know the old adage, it takes a village. It does. And it's not just to raise a child. It takes a village to make sure we're setting that priority. Again, everybody has a connection to some parents, some children, et cetera. Really encouraging reading. And for the little ones who aren't reading on their own, great. You know, every day read something with your child over the summer. Our parents are the first and most influential teachers in a child's life, and that carries the day. The teachers we have and our systems are amazing, but what's going on at home really, truly does make a difference. And the summer should be more, you know, play, free time, more chores, you know, camping, helping out in the community, playing whatever you're interested in, participating in Beaver Dam Area Community Theater. Whatever those things are should be happening, and there should be a little bit more of a kind of a freed experience with that. But there does need to be some structure, and boy, if we can make sure that structure is geared around reading and literacy, that's just a value add. And some communities do that really, really well, and I'm not saying we don't. I'm saying that we could be better, and we can be better, and one of the things that we can do as citizens is to encourage that.
1: When I was a kid and a young lad in Wisconsin,

0: Some rapids. One of the big greatest things of the summer was the library summer reading program.
1: Yeah.
0: As a kid, you found out like in May what the theme was of the summer.
1: Yeah.
0: You know, and they had some sort of a program, or if you read a book a week or something like that, you went in, you had to actually tell the librarian what the book was about, and you got some sort of like, they had like a, like one year it was like a Dungeons and Dragons thing, and you got one more dragon step to the end.
2: And we have those. Yeah. We have those programs right here.
0: Yes.
2: And some people take advantage of it. And the ones that do, we can speak to those benefits because it truly makes a difference. The issue is that not enough people do, right? And it doesn't have to be formally through the public library. Like I said, there's so many ways you can do it. But if you just make it part of a 15, 30-minute habit on a daily basis for your child, and it doesn't have to be a punishment, right? It's just an expectation. That starts to create and it cultivates not just their growth as readers, it just cultivates a mindset for a lifelong learning, appreciation for the impact of their academic prowess and the development of that. And but it's a shared lift. It does take a village.
0: So again, it's not that far away, and I encourage kids to read and make it fun.
2: Everybody needs to encourage our kids to read. The other thing going on, summer school, we've got a great summer school program. Very, very fortunate. A lot of our elementary connected folks are very aware. Wonderful, wonderful participation there. So many different classes ranging from, you know, hands-on science to mathematics and reading, different exploration classes. Our most popular class continues to be this class with actually police work and connecting to like law enforcement and safety. So many different classes. Our parents have done a great job signing up. But if anybody still has a question, if for some reason their child wasn't enrolled in summer school or they have a question, elementary through high school, pick up the phone, call us, talk to your child's school counselor or school principal. We still have some room for different things, and it's a great, great program. So many different activities going on.
0: When does summer school run, and what types of are there classes like core type of classes in summer school? And there's also like enrichment classes where kids get to kind of get exposed to different types of things. So there's a wide variety, isn't there, for what kids are looking for?
2: Yep. So we have both programs. So summer school starts essentially about a week after school gets out, but the programming is basically the core mathematics literacy based programming that we have, and sometimes people will be referred for that, those types of programs, and then a ton of different enrichment activities, and most of those are really connected to some core academic space. But then there's also things that have more to do with like activity and art, you know, art and connections to music, and a lot of things kind of fit into that summer school experience and program. But yeah, so it's the core pieces and then the enrichment, and that carries the day, elementary through middle. High school, it shifts a little bit. There still are some, well, kind of enrichment-esque or extension activities, but it's really more about recovery and making sure that you're staying on track.
0: Sure.
2: And if you need to close any gaps with your academic journey, summer school winds up being a part of that. But there is still other summer school program, whether it's strength and conditioning related or otherwise, that technically flows through the summer school program. So we're really fortunate. I mean, I think at the elementary alone, we'll probably have 400 different students participating in that. That's going to be awesome.
0: Keep kids kind of on some sort of a schedule as well, so they don't lay on the couch all day. And you mentioned there's physical type things where you're doing activities. There's learning type things. There's some that combine them both.
2: Yeah,
0: so it's great.
2: Monday through Thursday, so people still, I mean, they always have kind of a longer weekend if they want to do family things. We take off during the 4th of July week, so I think it's a really strong program. 6 weeks. A lot of schools run 4 or 5 weeks. We run a 6-week program, 3 weeks before the July 4th, 3 weeks after. It's really, I think it's a real, real significant value add. High school kids can also access some collegiate credit opportunities and through our partnerships and do some other kind of launching and stay ahead of the game, and all those things definitely pay off. So we have our traditional school months like you would think, but we really do offer year-round schooling experiences. And when you have a 6-week program in the summer, I mean, granted, it's not year-long school required, but we really have year-long schooling by choice because of our programming. So take full advantage of it.
0: Well, there's lots of great stuff going on, and again, look for more information on that. Mark DeStefano, superintendent of the Beaver Dam Unified School District, is here on 95.3 WBEV, and Dave.

0: Daily Dodge TV. Jeff Hall spinning the dials back in the Global Media Center, a main studio up there, Mark. And a lot of stuff going on as well. You mentioned they're getting through, you know, the summer school and things. But obviously, you start thinking about next year and finance and things like that. What do we need to talk about right now?
1: Oh, yeah.
0: You know, so, it never stops, right?
1: No, it never stops. So, you know, we're going through a little bit of a unique journey, I think, as a state from Wisconsin school finance standpoint. And don't worry, we're not asking people for more money right now. Mm-hmm. So that's not why I want to talk about it. I think, you know, it was covered a little bit. There was essentially a budget surplus bill, or however you want to dub it, that had gone through, mm-hmm. supported by our assembly and local representatives here in our community, like Mark Bourne, you know, supported this bill that was brought forward that would essentially do some things to provide both property tax relief as well as bolster some funding for special education services, mm-hmm. and other things. And I'm sure, you know, if you dive into the details, there are some other things that maybe for some people felt
0: sure
1: potentially a little bit more contentious, right? And what's really been unfortunate, and we're really hopeful that some of the leaders at the state come back together, is it sounds like, you know, the leaders in the assembly and our governor, who don't always see eye to eye, right? We know that. Mm-hmm. You know, we're generally together on this piece of legislation and opportunity, and it worked its way through the assembly, and then it didn't make it through the Senate. So, you know, unfortunately, what I think is happening is, the taxpayers in all of our communities throughout the state of Wisconsin are getting caught up in some things that, you know, are more geared towards adult, politics and, you know, what maybe could possibly be a year, two, three from now. And we're not taking advantage of some of the immediate needs and opportunities of the now, because people want to control big dollars, mm-hmm. right? So if that bill doesn't go and that surplus isn't used, and it wouldn't have used all of it, but if that's not used, then they have, you know, maybe the opportunity, if, you know, X people or those people or this person get in power, to maybe have more control over how that surplus is used. And sometimes you see these things, and you can go back in the history of our state, our nation, you know, when you get towards the end of certain terms of people and the prospect of new people coming into power, you know, they want to have that, you know, they mm-hmm. want to have that opportunity to do some things. But this is currently a lost opportunity for schools, for taxpayers. And it's having a real impact on schools. And I oftentimes say that the school districts like ours or in our community, where we really are, from an operational standpoint, I think doing a great job. I mean, we can get into, you know, well, why they buy this or why they do that. But at the end of the day, from an operational standpoint, you know, day-to-day use of resources and, you know, from compensating our staff to, you know, funding our programming, we really try to do a good job with what we have. Mm-hmm. The pressure that's being put on us and put on our local taxpayers, while surpluses are growing, you know, there are some opportunities here. And we're hoping the Senate comes back together. I don't know if that's going to happen. But this to me is a lost opportunity where, again, we had some leaders on two different sides of the aisle come together a little bit, and just the Senate couldn't come together on some things, and it's really unfortunate.
0: You know, it felt like, you know, I talk too many politics here, but it felt like old school politics where each side went in the back room, and like when Tommy Thompson was governor, you hammer things out. Some people give something, maybe you're not happy with. Other people kind of give a little. You meet in the middle and you come up with a great deal.
1: Yeah,
0: and
1: compromise.
0: Yeah, I mean,
1: that's how it used to be. Yeah, that's how things happen. And I'm not going to gloom and doom it. I mean, unfortunately, we were tipping a little bit optimistic about, you know, how this might happen and how this might create some relief. Again, at the end of the day, it wasn't going to change the total amount of money mm-hmm. that we were going to have access to for kids. So that's the other thing that people don't realize. Like, it wasn't going to flood us with money, but it was going to, through the funding path, it was going to really provide some relief on the local folks, right? Because, you know, you look at it, at the local level, what you've got going on is you've got, you know, different communities that are asking for more, right, to close these gaps. And then on the back end, you had the state that was, you know, building a surplus. And some surplus makes sense. But here's an opportunity to provide a little bit of pressure relief. and it didn't happen. So we're going to be fine. We're going to move forward. We're certainly

0: hopeful that they do come back to the table, because it is a great opportunity to do something now. Maybe it's not perfect. Nothing is. But to do something now that people would feel, you know, particularly our taxpayers throughout the state of Wisconsin, you know, I was definitely not opposed to that bill. And most educational leaders throughout the state were not opposed to it.
1: I think a lot of people were surprised when it didn't pass. I mean, because I know it was the talk that it was going to happen, and then you had that later night
0: vote. And I'm sure there's some long game strategy here that could make sense. But there's a lot of, you know, there's a lot of if that, then maybes down the road. And we're talking about tangible impact now for kids and for community members. So hopefully they come back together. You know, if they don't, we're going to work through it. We're not going to be going back out to our community and asking for anything. We're going to take care of our business right now. And we feel so blessed to have had the support that we did and the projects that we're doing for kids and their spaces to learn and the spaces for our community to use. And, that's one, you know, one of the updates I wanted to talk about. Have you been by some of the facilities lately?
1: I drive by quite a few times. I've driven by south side of town, seeing middle school. Their walls going up and exciting stuff there on the middle school project.
0: Yeah, middle school is going along really, really well. So we've got a lot of the masonry's up. Steel's starting to go up. So that's pretty exciting. You can start to see kind of some of the shape of the walls and the roof and how that's going to lay out, and that's just going to be a really special space and campus for the community. Super excited, you know. By the fall, we'll have that thing ready to start focusing our efforts more on the inside, right? So you want to be closed up, if you will, before the winter, and then we can really start diving into all that other detail work, which will take a significant amount of time. But, you know, the roof will be on essentially, right? And we'll be able to have some level of climate control. Again, very much still in process. The landscaping, initial plantings of seeds and trees and all native, just beautiful trees. Now, granted, they're not going to be 50 feet tall right away, but we're not putting in little one footers. Mm-hmm. Just to get that landscaping done in the fall and see how this really starts to come together, it's super, super exciting. So activity going on there, and really staying on schedule. We've been very fortunate the way the site's been mapped out, and it's been very, very responsive and handling the moisture that we got well. We really haven't lost a lot of time, so very excited about that. We are going to wind up doing, there is some road work that will happen. We'll work with the city to communicate that, but obviously off of Spring Street and G there, at some point in time, there's probably going to have some, like, you know, one lane efforts, but the exact timing of that will be dependent on some other things. It'll be later in the summer. But Prairie View and Lincoln,
1: yes,
0: got a lot going on there with traffic flow and safety. So Lincoln is gonna kind of get reoriented, the flow there. So there's really more of a front facing actual entrance, instead of parking in the back or kind of on the side and then walking around the building to kind of come in the front. So we're gonna have ADA accessible access right from the front. There'll be a drive with a small lot and kind of the spot for parents to potentially drop off right in the front, which would be the south side of the building. And then we're going to have totally separated flow for parents and buses that'll work its way through a drive in the back. So the playgrounds will kind of slide over a little bit. We're waiting on a couple more things from the city. And then once we get the final lock with a couple of the plan details, those will also get posted on our project site, on our website. So again, people can go to that. It's updated every month. There's drone footage of the new middle school. Project plans that have been approved are on there. So really excited about Lincoln. They'll get their new playground work done this summer. Prairie View, we're essentially taking those two soccer fields that would be on the west side of the property, and those are going to be, we'll call them, upgraded slightly.
1: Yeah, varsity and JV, become the varsity and the JV fields.
0: That'll become the varsity and the JV fields. Right now, the varsity field is actually orientated east-west, which is, ideally you wouldn't do that. So that field is, part of that field is actually going to become some extended parking lot, which will help with traffic flow, things like that, because that is a true event space.
1: Yeah, and if you've ever been to Prairie View about 3:30 in the afternoon, school's out. I mean, it's kind of a puzzle to get through. People do a great job managing it, but it is. This

0: to kind of free some things up a little bit.
1: It's not as safe as it could be by any means. We're also finalizing the connectivity between the subdivision and Prairie View. So if folks are familiar with that area, there are all these pathways that kind of like dead end by arborvitaes.
0: Yep.
1: We're going to bring those pathways truly onto the campus so kids can use those. And then we're going to keep those available, obviously, over the winter, because then we can just clear the snow. So very excited for that. And when we put that parking, part of that is going to be on the west side of what the current varsity field is. The east side of that area, we're going to orient those as like two youth soccer fields. So we'll have like two smaller youth soccer fields, and then we'll have the big soccer field. So as far as, you know, green space, a little bit of a shift. At the end of the day, technically, you know, you have more deliberate defined spaces for kids. And then we'll have some bathrooms that people can use when they're at the event.
0: Which always has been a challenge out there.
1: Well, it seriously is. Especially when, you know, we host a number of events too. Kids are coming in, they're coming into a building, you know, they're wearing cleats. We still have school going on at an elementary level. So this creates some true separation for not just the parking, but the experience of the fans. So we're really excited about that. All natural grass. It's going to be beautiful. It's going to be great. And we're reusing some of the scoreboards and repurposing some things, and really excited about how that lays out.
0: Oh, I know the soccer community is excited about that too, just to get the field up. Because we've had some games this year that in the past, just because drainage and such, you know.
1: Yeah.
0: And the new field will be done properly and get it going for that.
1: Should be.
0: That
1: should
0: as well. So there's lots of exciting stuff going on there with projects. What about
1: Washington?
0: Washington.
1: Washington's, I mean, just beautiful, going along really, really well. They'll be finishing up all the other renovations and updates that are going on in the building this summer. So excited about that. Have to do some updates with some of the power supply and where things come into the building. They'll be getting their playground as well this summer. And then there was something else that I was thinking of with Washington, but I'm having a blank right now because you threw up the timer sign. The abatement. So we're waiting for the kids to get out. We've got some abatement, some other updates that we're doing. So that project is going really, really well. It'll be hot and heavy. A lot of things. A lot of updates that are really going to be helpful. Finishing out some climate control. Reality. So that'll be all buttoned up before kids are back. And then Washington, with the exception of the playground, like the blacktop area,
0: sure,
1: we'll do those final updates the following summer. But the playground itself proper and the equipment will be done.
0: Are people going to be seeing stuff at Lincoln and Prairie View like immediately when school's out, or what's the timeline?
1: As close as we can. Yeah, we're still waiting on a couple of things back from the city. The process is, and you know, really respect our city partners, but they work with a contracted party on reviewing some things. So sometimes like the time when they get something, then they're talking to somebody else, and then it goes back to them, and then does. So there's, you know, sometimes I feel like there's one extra person in the mix, but, you know, which kind of creates a little bit of a lag. But I think we're going to get some stuff back hopefully sooner than we did last year. And again, they're busy too, but very shortly after school's out, we are go. We've got high interest, competitive bids, and people are very, very interested. I just signed off on about 85% of the bids for the summer projects at Lincoln and Washington, all pretty clean, all lowest qualified. There were no other kind of unique circumstances to work through there, and we're within our budget scope. So excited about that. I know I'm short on time, but really exciting news with our strategic plan effort. So as folks know, our board had approved kind of this draft template build out of our strategic plan last year. We've spent the entire year engaging staff and families on our four key accountability areas, which are learning and academics, finance, operations, and facilities, safe and healthy schools, and then engagement and connectedness. And our board just spent a couple hours with our full administrative team and worked through a really exciting workshop where they reviewed all those key accountability areas, all the indicators associated with measuring performance in those areas, and provided some really rich feedback, recommendations, etc. So we take that work from the board and our administrative team, and then that final polished plan will come back to the board in June. They'll have an opportunity to approve that, lock some things in, so we can plan forward for the summer. and kick off with next year. And I know that's something that we'll talk more about here.

0: After that's approved, and it's going to be great work. And the feedback from our stakeholders was really, really important, whether it was in person or through surveys, really guided the work, and it's really going to help us keep doing some things that we do really, really well, and hold ourselves more accountable in areas we need to grow. And it's going to provide us with the focus that we really need, and we're excited.
1: It's going to be great stuff here. Again, it's been a great school year here. Any last words, Mark? I do want to mention, you know, graduation is a ticketed event.
0: It is a ticketed event, yep.
1: And we will have, if you can't make it or you want to watch, it will be in Daily Dodge TV as well, yep, as it has been streamed, so you can catch that on the 31st if you can't get into the venue.
0: Yep, absolutely. Ticketed event, to try to keep your bags small if you're showing up. We don't like people coming in with too much stuff. Got kind of a process people go through from a security standpoint. And then, video. It'll be streamed live. It's going to be awesome. And the last thing I would say is we do have a few openings. Really fortunate. Our retention level is usually over 90%, which it continues to be. And but we do have a couple openings, and we love it when they're really competitive. So you can check that out. See those on our website. Otherwise, keep celebrating Beaver Dam. A lot of great things going on. You should be proud of our kids. You should be proud of yourselves as parents and community members. Celebrate the good stuff. That always helps lift the other things too.
1: And I want to throw a shout out to you. You mentioned graduation. You usually just give a short speech. You don't have a very long speech, do you?
0: No, I essentially. Yeah. The principal essentially hosts the event. Our graduation is really neat, where our kids lead. Yes. The kids lead all the speaking engagements. So I get cut a little bit short, which is totally fine. I want to be, especially this year, I'd like to be a little bit of a dad during this. But I get to receive the class on behalf of the school board and then shake a lot of hands.
1: I'll have to ask Mr. Casper, because he's retiring. I mean, he's done a great job to the district all these years. And his final speech, hopefully he's working on something good.
0: Yeah. Hopefully it's not too much like Rodney Dangerfield. it'll be good.
1: Mark, again, appreciate all you do in the Beaver Dam Unified School District. And it's been a great year. And I look forward to a big summer. And the next thing you know, I'll be getting back into gear for the 2026-27 school year.
0: It's going to be great.
1: This has been
0: Go Beavers.
1: It's been Let's Talk with the Beaver Dam Unified School District Superintendent Mark DeStefano here on 95.3 WBEV and Daily Dodge TV. 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
5: A college experience can be pivotal in what students decide to do in their career. Rachel Weiland is a recent graduate in animal sciences from UW River Falls. Now, she'll go to work as an embryologist at Genovations in Lodi. She tells us that her college experience was pivotal in making her career choice.
6: Yeah, 100%. I think that's definitely done the most for me. Getting involved, allowing people to kind of get to know who you are, even if it takes a little bit. They'll definitely see your potential in the next 4 years. For me, I've been extremely grateful for all the things that River Falls has allowed me to do and the places it's taken me. So I think, yeah, get involved, do everything you can, find those groups that support you in what you want to do, because there's so many opportunities. I mean, I was only involved in a couple of them, but there's tons out there. You could probably find anything that you want to help you succeed in your goals.
5: Rachel Weiland, originally from Hortonville, is a UW River Falls graduate in animal sciences. She says her primary career goal is to support Wisconsin agricultural producers by utilizing advanced genetics and reproduction to improve cattle herds faster than natural breeding. Stick around, we'll have a look at how the markets are moving right after this.
7: It is once again another Whipple's Wednesday here on the Midwest Farm Report. I'm Ben Jarbo along with you. And today we have Luke Bird. He is the District 17 District Manager. District 17's that area around Janesville and Greene County. Now, Luke, Whipple's is celebrating its 80th anniversary. What's the buzz going on around that?
8: There's a lot of buzz on what things are going to happen. 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
7: And if you have any questions about Whipple's or their products or their 80th year celebration, make sure to check out their website at WYFFELS.com.
5: I'm Kylie Allen for the Midwest Farm Report, taking a look at how the markets are moving midday this Thursday. Cash corn is trading up 3 cents at 4.68¾. New crop corn trading up 2 cents at 4.91¼. Cash soybeans are trading up 2¾ at 12.02½. And new crop soybeans are trading up 0.75¢ at 11.94¼. July wheat contracts are trading down 3¾ at 6.56¾. Taking a look at some of those dairy markets, June Class 3 milk is trading up 2 cents at $16.74 per hundredweight, and July Class 3 milk is trading down 13 cents at $17.04 per hundredweight. For the Midwest Farm Report, I'm Kylie Allen.
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5: From the Daily Dodge News Center, I'm Kevin Haugen. People were lined up for 90 minutes ahead of time to hear the Watertown High School Wind Symphony perform a piece of music that the school board banned last week. Students and alumni performed Mother of a Revolution at a church that hosted the group. Vicki Jens Page of Watertown spoke with Channel 3000.
6: I am here to support the kids. I am here to support the idea that they should be rewarded for all the work they've done.
5: The school board says the piece celebrates violence and violates the school district's policy on divisive material. More than 7,000 people in Wisconsin with disabilities are waiting for help finding jobs. As Terry Bell reports, the list is getting longer by the month.
7: In fact, the line is getting longer by about 1,000 people every 30 days. The Division of Vocational Rehabilitation provides resume help, career counseling, and benefits guidance for people living with disabilities. But the program got millions less than requested in the current state budget. It's the first DVR waitlist in more than a decade. The Department of Workforce Development says it's working with lawmakers to find more money in order to reduce the backlog. Terry Bell, WBEV News.
5: An inmate convicted of killing a Waukesha police officer over 30 years ago is petitioning for early release. One of the conditions of Governor Tony Evers' commutation advisory board is that an inmate serve at least half of their prison term, or at least 20 years of a life sentence, to be considered for an early release. Ted Oswald said in a letter to the Waukesha County Court that he spent 32 years in prison without any problems. Oswald and his father are serving life sentences for the 1994 shooting death of Waukesha Police Captain James Lutz during a bank robbery. Paul Bucher was the Waukesha County District Attorney that tried Oswald's case.
8: I'm not going to sit back and allow this to be reignited or even a possibility that he could get out.
5: Bucher told Fox 6 Milwaukee he plans to write letters and do what he can to keep Oswald in prison. A Milwaukee man already charged in a sexual assault near Marquette University is now facing attempted homicide charges in a separate case. Prosecutors say 34-year-old Tedrick Boone was tied through DNA evidence to a stabbing and home invasion after a Halloween party in the same neighborhood. A 22-year-old man suffered serious injuries and needed two surgeries after being stabbed multiple times. Boone has pleaded not guilty to the earlier

0: See higher sewer bills as the city begins a major wastewater treatment plant upgrade officials say is necessary to meet state environmental requirements and allow future growth. The current plant, built in 1983, is nearing capacity, and city leaders say without the upgrade, future housing and business development could stall. DPW and Utilities Director Cody Vanderhey says the city is already feeling those limits.
1: If you hit capacity, keep at capacity, that means that you can't bring anyone else into that sewer system. So if you had a great business or another planned development with, say, 20 houses, you probably couldn't add that on.
0: The $34.5 million project is expected to take more than 2 years to complete. Another Wisconsin community pushes back against data center development. Here's Rachel Charniak.
2: During a Tuesday night listening session in the village of Wrightstown outside of Green Bay, most residents opposed the idea of a data center, citing noise, water usage, loss of farmland, and power consumption. People in attendance also said they think the village isn't being fully transparent. Community members believe Cloverleaf Infrastructure is eyeing land behind Wrightstown High School, but village leaders say there are no proposals on the table and that the meeting was in response to rumors on social media. The village also plans to hold two more open house listening sessions on May 26th and 31st. I'm Rachel Charniak, Wisconsin Radio Network.
0: A moving tribute to Vietnam veterans is getting a permanent home in Watertown. City officials will unveil the memorial Monday at Arrow Park after years as a traveling display. Organizers say the wall is now the largest Vietnam Veterans Memorial replica in the Midwest north of St. Louis. The dedication will feature an F-35 flyover, military exhibits, and speakers honoring those who served. Leaders say the site will remain open around the clock throughout the year for anyone who wants to visit and pay their respects. And some Wisconsin students may soon see updated ACT scores. ACT says a scoring issue affected some online exams taken during spring school day testing. Corrected scores are expected by June 2nd, and officials say scores will only stay the same or go up slightly. I'm Kevin Haugen reporting from the Daily Dodge News Center. Submit your news tips at dailydodge.com.
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2: Slight chance of rain showers this afternoon. Otherwise, cloudy skies expected. High temperatures reach up to 57. Winds out of the east, 8 to 15 miles per hour. Cloudy skies expected tonight. Lows level off around 42. A blend of clouds and sun. Tomorrow, high temperatures reach up to 64. I'm meteorologist Jennifer Wojcicki on 95.3 WBEV, powered by Daily Dodge. Right now, 49.
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3: Cabrera brings home the pitch, and Hamilton rips one into center, down for a base hit. Around third, and headed for a home is Freeland. Now the ball gets past PCA. Ortiz still running. He's going to score. Hamilton around third. He's on his way home. Here's the throw. Hamilton, head first slide, he's safe.
1: The call on the Brewers radio network as they got out the brooms with a 5-0 win over the Cubs at Wrigley last night. That was David Hamilton's Little League inside the park home run, helped by an error from Pete Crow Armstrong. He earned an RBI in that base hit. Kyle Harrison was fantastic on the hill, striking out 11, giving up just two hits in seven scoreless innings. The win moves the Brewers a game and a half over the top of the Cubs and Cardinals in the National League Central race.
4: I think it gives you a little confidence, but, you know, Friday will be here soon enough, and we have the Dodgers in town. So, but I'm happy for the guys. I've said it all year, though. I trust these guys. They have high expectations of themselves, and we have high standards. So hopefully a weekend like this gives them some confidence.
1: That's manager Pat Murphy. The NBA's Western Conference Finals are tied at 1-1 with a 122-113 win by Oklahoma City over San Antonio last night. Game 3 is set for Friday night in San Antonio. Game 2 of the Eastern Conference Finals tonight with the Knicks holding a 1-0 series lead over the Cavs. Coverage begins at 6:30 on 95.3 WBEV. Aaron Rodgers announced yesterday that the 2026 season will be his 22nd and last in the NFL as he teams back up with Mike McCarthy to get under center with the Pittsburgh Steelers. The WIAA softball playoffs begin in Division 2 through 5 tonight. In our area in Division 3, Columbus plays host to Lake Mills. Mayville goes to Oostburg, and Dodgeland Husty will welcome Kenosha St. Joe's to town. In Division 5, Randolph is home against Palmyra Eagle. Beaver Dam found out they're the number 3 seed and will host Madison LaFollette East Tuesday in their playoff opener. They will play Sun Prairie East at home tonight in their regular season finale. You can watch it on Daily Dodge TV. Coverage begins at 4:45 with the first pitch set for 5 o'clock. High school softball last night, Lomira beats Random Lake 8-3. Lillian Christian struck out 15. And a Wayland Academy rower is headed to the national stage. Alexa Nednadish qualified for the 2026 Scholastic National Rowing Championship Regatta this weekend in Oak Ridge, Tennessee. Preliminaries are tomorrow, with the semifinals and finals being Saturday night. Just 18 rowers qualified for the national championship. 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
9: The major stock averages back away from Wednesday's gains, and snacking is getting more expensive. I'm Jim Ryan, ABC News. 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
9: From ABC News, Wall Street Now. Stocks have fallen back from yesterday's gains. The Dow headed into the midday lower by 112 points. The S&P and NASDAQ composite each had given up a third of a percent. The latest government statistics offer a seemingly contradictory snapshot of the housing sector. Last month, construction was started on 1.5 million new homes compared with 1.7 million the month before. But construction permits issued for new homes surged nearly 6% from March to April. Snacking is going to cost more. Bloomberg says PepsiCo plans to raise the price of some of its smaller bags of chips by up to 20 cents in response to higher production, distribution, and retail expenses. Single-serve bags currently go for $2.69. Rising car and gas prices have some people leaving their cars.

0: At home this holiday weekend. Online platform Car Rental Gateway says it saw a 16% increase in hybrid and electric rentals when gas began surging in March. Jim Ryan, ABC News.
1: This week's Fox Brothers Piggly Wiggly High School Athlete of the Week is Clarice Stevens of Beaver Dam High School. Clarice competes in figure skating and synchronized figure skating, and after graduation, she plans to attend Western Michigan University, where she will continue her skating career and double major in psychology and sociology. Congratulations to Clarice Stevens of Beaver Dam. She's this week's Fox Brothers Piggly Wiggly High School Athlete of the Week.
2: From ABC News, Tech Trends. A whole lot of AI at I.O., Google's annual developer conference, focusing heavily on its artificial intelligence projects and tools. Sir Demis Hassabis is a Nobel laureate, Google DeepMind co-founder and CEO, and has been working on AI for decades. He tells ABC News he understands the worries about AI's growing energy demands, but
3: I believe AI is actually going to be one of the best technologies for environmental concerns. I think AI in the next 10 years is going to save far more energy than it uses.
2: And he says,
3: sometimes I compare it to, you know, going to be 10 times the impact of the Industrial Revolution, and maybe 10 times faster.
2: Which could leave some workers behind.
3: This is where I feel like broader society, civil society, academia, social sciences, to come together to try and chart out how do we as humanity want the next stage to go. The future's not written.
2: With Tech Trends, Chuck Sievertson, ABC News.
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2: In recent weeks, in the wake of the Iran conflict, airlines have been canceling flights not just on a daily basis, but removing thousands of flights from their schedule completely. And for the flights remaining, there have been other cuts. Delta just cut in-flight service on 450 flights in the U.S. What that means is that if you're in the back of the plane on any Delta flight of under 350 miles in length, no meal or in-flight beverage will be served. And that even includes water. The operative term here for taking short-haul flights on Delta, now that you've been warned, is BYO. For more information, visit petergreenberg.com. I'm Peter Greenberg, and this is today's Eye on Travel Minute.
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1: ABC News, I'm Chuck Sievertson. A measure to compel President Trump to withdraw from the war with Iran is expected to come up for a vote in the House today, a big test of lawmakers' willingness to go along with a war they didn't authorize. What's keeping oil and gasoline prices high continues the Iranian and U.S. blockades of the Strait of Hormuz. Three oil tankers were allowed through today, though, says ABC's Tom Sufi Burridge.
2: Two of them were Chinese flag carriers, and the third was Korean. China's a key ally of Iran, of course. They were all carrying Iraqi or Kuwaiti crude oil. They're not breaching the U.S. blockade, which is only on Iranian-linked vessels.
1: Growing concern among Republicans in Congress about the fund President Trump wants to pay people for, claiming they were harmed by the government. The U.S. Commission of Fine Arts has approved the design for the Military Victory Arch President Trump wants to build in Washington, despite opposition. This is ABC News.
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5: Slight chance of rain showers this afternoon. Otherwise, cloudy skies expected. High temperatures reach up to 57. Winds out of the east, 8 to 15 miles per hour. Cloudy skies expected tonight. Lows level off around 42. A blend of clouds and sun. Tomorrow, high temperatures reach up to 64. I'm meteorologist Jennifer Wojcicki on 95.3 WBEV, powered by Daily Dodge. Right now, 49.
6: This is CBS Eye on Veterans. So what is exactly the root cause of global Islamic terrorism? Army vet and Egyptian-American Adam Gamal spent years inside the nation's most covert anti-terror unit, and he explains.
7: What created so many extremists? Shia extremists. And this is not because I'm Sunni or Shia. I'm just saying this actually came from a lot of analytical work that has been done with Iran and the Khomeini and all the extremists in Iran. The Sunni Muslim countries start feeling like they are under threat. So to counter that, in Saudi Arabia, so they became extremists as well. So extreme creates extreme.
8: It's one of the most successful law and justice programs in television history that continues to uncover the truth and investigate true crime.

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2: Now this news update on Wisconsin Radio Network. I'm Raymond Newbert. Human remains found in northern Wisconsin have been identified. We get more from Ted Allen.
3: 36-year-old Seth Miller of Ladysmith was reported missing in Rusk County last July. The sheriff's office received confirmation that human bones discovered in the Blue Hills area by a forester on May 8th were those of Miller. The county's medical examiner worked with a forensic pathologist from the Wisconsin Department of Justice's Division of Criminal Investigation to identify Miller's remains. The case remains under investigation, but investigators don't suspect foul play.
2: A man convicted of killing a Waukesha police officer 30 years ago is petitioning for early release. Ted Oswald said in a letter to the Waukesha County Court he spent 32 years in prison without any problems. Oswald and his father are serving life sentences for the 1994 shooting death of Waukesha Police Captain James Lutz. I'm Raymond Newbert. This is Wisconsin Radio Network.
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0: 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Stick around, we'll have a look at how the markets are moving right after this.
1: It is once again another Whipple's Wednesday here on the Midwest Farm Report. I'm Ben Jarbo along with you. And today we have Luke Bird. He is the District 17 District Manager. District 17 is that area around Janesville and Greene County. Now, Luke, Whipple's is celebrating its 80th anniversary. What's the buzz going on around that?
2: There's a lot of buzz on what things are going to happen. But, you know, at the end of the day, we are a family-owned company. 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Well, individuals like myself, we work for a company that appreciates and we really enjoy working on that side of it. And to me, the family-owned aspect is a huge thing for me. Family means everything to me.
1: And if you have any questions about Whipple's or their products or their 80th year celebration, make sure to check out their website at WYFFELS.com.
0: I'm Kylie Allen for the Midwest Farm Report, taking a look at how the markets are moving midday this Thursday. Cash corn is trading up 3 cents at 468 and three quarters. New crop corn trading up 2 cents at 491 and a quarter. Cash soybeans are trading up 2 3/4 at 1202 and a half. And new crop soybeans are trading up 0.75 at 1194 and a quarter. July wheat contracts are trading down 3 3/4 at 656 and three quarters. Taking a look at some of those dairy markets, June Class 3 milk is trading up 2 cents at $16.74 per hundredweight, and July Class 3 milk is trading down 13 cents at $17.04 per hundredweight. For the Midwest Farm Report, I'm Kylie Allen.
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1: From ABC News, I'm Chuck Severson. President Trump getting blowback on the fund he wants the Justice Department to set up to pay people claiming they were harmed by the government. ABC News Chief White House Correspondent Mary Bruce.
2: A growing number of Republicans outraged.
3: I don't support it. I think it's a... You can't do that.
4: If someone is damaged by the federal government right now, there is already a process in place to be able to get restitution for that.
5: Sends the signal, hey, go breach the Capitol, destroy the building, assault police officers, you may even get compensated for someday. That's absurd.
2: Roughly 600 people were charged with obstruction or assaulting police officers in connection with January 6th. At least 170 pleaded guilty, and dozens others were found guilty by juries.
1: Inside the Oval Office today, the president was asked about fellow Republicans in the Senate who are not in favor of the fund.
6: Are you losing control of the Senate Republicans?
7: I don't know. I really don't know. I can tell you, I only do what's right.
1: A measure to force President Trump to end the Iran war is expected to come up for a vote in the House today. Big test of lawmakers' willingness to go along with a war they didn't authorize. What's keeping oil and gasoline prices high continues the Iranian and U.S. blockades of the Strait of Hormuz. Ukrainian drones smashed into another Russian refinery overnight, starting a big fire, says Ukrainian President Zelensky. The number of people applying for state jobless benefits was little changed in the week just ended, says ABC's Jim Ryan.
8: The Labor Department's weekly report on unemployment filings found 209,000 people submitting their initial applications in the week leading up to May 16th. That's 3,000 fewer than the week before. All told, about 7.4 million Americans are collecting unemployment.
1: The U.S. Commission of Fine Arts has approved the design for the military victory arch President Trump wants to build in Washington, despite opposition. Approval was assured because Trump fired all the old commissioners and hired new ones. On Wall Street, the major indexes are lower today. You're listening to ABC News.
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1: Federal weather experts announcing Atlantic hurricane season predictions. Below average activity is expected, says Dr. Neil Jacobs.
11: 8 to 14 named storms with winds at or above 39 miles an hour. Of these, 3 to 6 hurricanes with winds at or above 74 miles an hour. And 1 to 3 major hurricanes, that's your category 3 to 5, with winds at or above 111 miles an hour.
1: Dr. Jacobs is Undersecretary of Commerce for Oceans and Atmosphere. A new weight loss drug, Retatrutide, is being touted for its ability to increase the amount lost. Not available yet, says ABC News Chief Medical Correspondent Dr. Tara Narula.
12: It's being studied for a lot of different indications, not just obesity and diabetes, but also cardiovascular disease, renal disease, liver disease, osteoarthritis, lower back pain. Still experimental, still undergoing trials. They expect that they will put it in front of the FDA for approval in 2027 or 2028. But important to note, if you do see this drug being advertised now, it is not the real drug.
1: The U.S. Surgeon General is reissuing an advisory, says ABC's Sophie Flay.
13: So the report recommends children younger than 18 months, no screen time. Under 6, less than 1 hour per day. And kids ages 6 to 18, 2 hours per day. The main message from this report, live real life, both at home and at school. Experts say parents should lead by example, creating regularly scheduled time without the screens.
1: Chuck Severson, ABC News.
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2: Slight chance of rain showers this afternoon. Otherwise, cloudy skies expected. High temperatures reach up to 57. Winds out of the east, 8 to 15 miles per hour. Cloudy skies expected tonight. Lows level off around 42. A blend of clouds and sun. Tomorrow, high temperatures reach up to 64. I'm meteorologist Jennifer Wojcicki on 95.3 WBEV, powered by Daily Dodge. Right now, it's 50 degrees.

Welcome to the playlist on 95.3 WBEV, the best of the 80s, 90s, and early 2000s. Kiel Zomer hanging with you on this Thursday afternoon. And speaking of a sky full of stars, exciting day for all my fellow Star Wars nerds because it is release day for the new Mandalorian and Grogu movie. And yes, myself and my fellow Star Wars lover and office teammate here at the radio station, Justin the Ninja Wilski, we will be headed out to see the new Mando movie tonight. Super excited for that. Kind of getting mixed reviews so far, but there's just some people that are always going to detest anything but the original trilogy. I just love Star Wars stuff. And to celebrate, USA Today recently took 75 live-action characters from all the different Star Wars movies and shows and ranked them in order of popularity. The top 10 looked like this. Chewbacca comes in at number 10. Din Djarin is number 9, aka The Mandalorian. R2-D2 is number 8. Obi-Wan is number 7. Ahsoka is number 6. Yoda comes in at number 5. Luke Skywalker is number 4. Princess Leia is number 3. Han Solo is number 2. And the number 1 live-action Star Wars character, of course, no surprise, Darth Vader. Only issue I take with that list is I do think Luke Skywalker and Yoda should come in a little higher than Han Solo and Princess Leia, but who am I to judge after all? And yes, by the way, it is. I was a little disappointed that Star Wars decided not to put out the new Mandalorian movie a few weeks earlier and have it land on Star Wars Day, May the 4th, but I guess maybe they felt that was a little bit on the nose. However, if they weren't going to do Star Wars Day and they were going to release it in May, this might be the perfect day because it's also National Talk Like Yoda Day. So if you're a fellow Star Wars lover but like myself, maybe mix

0: myself. Maybe mixed up your sentences a little bit today, like leaving early today I am, or getting any work done I am not.
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5: Now this news update on Wisconsin Radio Network, I'm Raymond Newpert. Fluoride will be making a comeback in DeForest. We get more from Robin Colbert.
6: This week, the Village Board of Trustees voted 4-2 to put fluoride back in the water supply. It was just over a year ago when the board voted to remove fluoride, which spurred a backlash and led to the recall of an anti-fluoride trustee. Adding fluoride back into the supply won't happen immediately, as equipment needs to be reinstalled and approvals are needed from the DNR. DeForest Village Administrator says fluoride is likely to begin appearing in village water in 6 to 8 months.
5: A five-alarm fire at a Milwaukee warehouse. Milwaukee Fire Department crews arrived at the four-story building on the north side to find every floor building and one wall collapsed. Fire Chief Aaron Lipsky said since the building had no gas or electricity, the chances of the fire starting on its own were, in his words, pretty slim. I'm Raymond Newpert. This is Wisconsin Radio Network.
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otherwise cloudy skies expected. High temperatures reach up to 57. Winds out of the east, 8 to 15 miles per hour. Cloudy skies expected tonight, lows level off around 42. A blend of clouds and sun, tomorrow, high temperatures reach up to 64. I'm meteorologist Jennifer Wojcicki on 95.3 WBEV, powered by Daily Dodge. Currently, it's 51 degrees.

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High temperatures reach up to 57. Northeasterly winds, 8 to 15 miles per hour. Lows dip down to about 42. Tonight, mainly cloudy skies expected. High temperatures reach up to 62. Tomorrow, mainly cloudy skies expected. I'm meteorologist Jennifer Vujicki on 95.3 WBEV, powered by Daily Dodge. Currently, 53.

0: The best of the 80s, 90s, and early 2000s. You're listening to The Playlist on 95.3 WBEV. Kale Zomer hanging with you on this Thursday afternoon. And looking forward to tomorrow. Going to be a big day around the radio station because we're going to be on the road at Jim's Farm Stand out in Juneau. We got a brat fry. We got live shows going on. It's going to be a big day out there. Getting kicked off at 6 a.m. with the morning show. Wade Bates, Cherry Sackett will be live out at Jim's Farm Stand from 6 until 9. And then from 9 to 11, myself and Wally Lukashinsky will be live on Hometown Today out there. And then as we wrap that up at 11 o'clock, we're going to kick off the WBEB brat fry. That'll be going from 11 a.m. till 1 p.m. Get that Pernit brat with a soda or a water for just $2 with portion of the proceeds going to benefit the Good Comer Brands John Moser Children's Radiothon. Super easy to find Jim's Farm Stand. You just head out of Juneau, head east out of town on Highway DJ. You go just a couple minutes, you come around that big curve, and right after you come out of that big curve, it's going to be right there on your left. Super easy to find. Brat fry will be set up in front. And of course, it's also another chance to get your next stamp or maybe your first stamp on our WBEB Brat Fry Summer Sweepstakes. All you got to do is pick up a card at one of our brat fries, get it stamped at each brat fry. You just got to get to five of them. Once you got five stamps, you bring it back, and then at the end of the season, at our brat fry at Hometown Glass and Improvement on September 3rd, we're going to draw three winners to win some cash prizes, including that top grand prize of $4,000. 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You can find all the details on that, as well as our brat fry schedule on DailyDodge.com.
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1: ABC News, I'm Chuck Sievertson. Backfiring, a Trump administration attempt to win over Republican senators today for the Justice Department funds set up to pay people claiming they were harmed by the government in the Biden years. It potentially could include rioters from January 6, 2021. A closed-door meeting today to get Republican support for a funding bill for ICE and other agencies fell apart, sources say, over the compensation fund. Several sources in the room tell ABC News that Acting Attorney General Todd Blanche even tried to placate senators by saying they themselves can apply to receive money from the fund. That also backfired. On the Iran war, Secretary of State Marco Rubio today.
2: I think we've made some progress, but obviously we're dealing with a system that itself is a little fractured. So the Iranian system.
1: The vote on a measure to force President Trump to end the Iran war is expected in the House today. This is ABC News.
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1: 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Another Wisconsin community pushing back against data center development. We get more from Rachel Charniak.
2: During a Tuesday night listening session in the village of Wrightstown outside of Green Bay, most residents opposed the idea of a data center, citing noise, water usage, loss of farmland, and power consumption. People in attendance also said they think the village isn't being fully transparent. Community members believe Cloverleaf Infrastructure is eyeing land behind Wrightstown High School, but village leaders say there are no proposals on the table and that the meeting was in response to rumors on social media.
1: Worker deaths in Wisconsin have decreased slightly over the last 3 years, but remain higher than the national average. That's according to the AFL-CIO. The union report uses U.S. Bureau of Labor Statistics data, which shows 109 workers died on the job in Wisconsin in 2024. The AFL-CIO wants more OSHA inspectors to inspect every site in the state. This is Wisconsin Radio Network.
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6: Slight chance of rain showers this afternoon. Otherwise, cloudy skies expected. High temperatures reach up to 57. Winds out of the northeast, 8 to 15 miles per hour. Mainly cloudy skies expected. Tonight, lows dip down to about 42. Cloudy skies with a few peaks of sun. Tomorrow, highs level off around 63. I'm meteorologist Jennifer Wojcicki on 95.3 WBEV, powered by Daily Dodge. Right now, it's 55 degrees.

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1: From the Daily Dodge News Center, I'm Kevin Haugen. People were lined up for 90 minutes ahead of time to hear the Watertown High School Wind Symphony perform a piece of music that the school board banned last week. Students and alumni performed Mother of a Revolution at a church that hosted the group. The school board says the piece celebrates violence and violates the school district's policy on divisive material. More than 7,000 people in Wisconsin with disabilities are waiting for help finding jobs. As Terry Bell reports, the list is getting longer by the month.
2: In fact, the line is getting longer by about 1,000 people every 30 days. The Division of Vocational Rehabilitation provides resume help, career counseling, and benefits guidance for people living with disabilities. But the program got millions less than requested in the current state budget. It's the first DVR waitlist in more than a decade. The Department of Workforce Development says it's working with lawmakers to find more money in order to reduce the backlog. Terry Bell, WBEV News.
1: An inmate convicted in the 1994 killing of a Waukesha police captain is asking for early release. Ted Oswald says he spent more than 30 years in prison without problems. Former District Attorney Paul Bucher says he'll fight any effort to free him. And a Milwaukee man already charged in a sexual assault near Marquette University now faces attempted homicide charges in a separate stabbing. Prosecutors say DNA evidence linked 34-year-old Tedrick Boone to the attack that left a 22-year-old man seriously hurt. And I'm Kevin Haugen reporting from the Daily Dodge News Center. Submit your news tips at dailydodge.com.
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6: Slight chance of rain showers this afternoon. Otherwise, cloudy skies expected. High temperatures reach up to 57. Winds out of the northeast, 8 to 15 miles per hour. Mainly cloudy skies expected. Tonight, lows dip down to about 42. Cloudy skies with a few peaks of sun. Tomorrow, highs level off around 63. I'm meteorologist Jennifer Wojcicki on 95.3 WBEV, powered by Daily Dodge. Right now, it's 55 degrees.
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0: 95.3 WBEV. This is the playlist. The best of the 80s, 90s, and early 2000s. Kale Zomer hanging with you on this Thursday afternoon. For all my fellow coffee lovers out there, if you remember earlier this year, you may have seen that Dunkin' was testing out buckets of coffee. Yes, buckets. 48 ounces, which is like twice the size of, you know, a venti big coffee already. But they were just testing them out in a few select locations out in New England. And if you had seen that story earlier this year and you thought, man, really like to get my hands on one of those, wish they had them here. Well, good news for you, you can. Starting tomorrow, they will be available nationwide. They'll set you back $12.99 each, and it can be filled with either iced coffee or refreshers. And yes, you can still customize your drink. However, here is a couple of catches. Number one, keep in mind, this is not going to fit in your car's cup holder, so maybe not great for travel, but they do come with a lid, a hole for the straw, and a handle, so it's convenient to carry around. Here's the other catch is Dunkin' has said that each store is only going to get 25 buckets, and they have not confirmed if they'll be restocked if they run out. I imagine this is sort of basically a nationwide test, and if the majority of stores sell out, which I think they probably will, I imagine at some point we're going to see more of those stocked. And yeah, if you see somebody at the office tomorrow that seems a little extra jittery and wired, now you know why.
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1: ABC News, I'm Chuck Sievertson. Backfiring and torpedoing a meeting with the acting attorney general and Republican senators at the Capitol, an administration attempt to smooth over outrage over President Trump's Justice Department fund to pay people claiming they were harmed by the government in the Biden years. It potentially could include rioters from January 6, 2021. Sources in the room tell ABC News there was yelling and no progress on advancing a bill to fund immigration enforcement. ABC News White House correspondent Karen Travers.
2: Blanche has publicly defended the fund on Capitol Hill and hasn't committed to setting a policy to ban money from going to anyone who assaulted police. Blanche says a commission will decide who gets payouts from the fund, but Blanche will appoint the members of the commission and the president will oversee it.
1: A vote on a measure to force President Trump to end the Iran war is expected in the House today. Wall Street major indexes went down, then rallied to close higher. This is ABC News.
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1: Now this news update on Wisconsin Radio Network. I'm Raymond Newbert. Human remains found in northern Wisconsin have been identified. We get more from Ted Allen.
2: 36-year-old Seth Miller of Ladysmith was reported missing in Rusk County last July. The sheriff's office received confirmation that human bones discovered in the Blue Hills area by a forester on May 8th were those of Miller. The county's medical examiner worked with a forensic pathologist from the Wisconsin Department of Justice's Division of Criminal Investigation to identify Miller's remains. The case remains under investigation, but investigators don't suspect foul play.
1: A man convicted of killing a Waukesha police officer 30 years ago is petitioning for early release. Ted Oswald said in a letter to the Waukesha County Court he spent 32 years in prison without any problems. Oswald and his father are serving life sentences for the 1994 shooting death of Waukesha police captain James Lutz. I'm Raymond Newbert. This is Wisconsin Radio Network.
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7: Slight chance of rain showers this afternoon. Otherwise, cloudy skies expected. High temperatures reach up to 57. Winds out of the northeast, 8 to 15 miles per hour. Mainly cloudy skies expected. Tonight, lows dip down to about 42. Cloudy skies with a few peaks of sun. Tomorrow, highs level off around 63. I'm meteorologist Jennifer Wojcicki on 95.3 WBEV. 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
5: Unfortunately, Wisconsin's erratic weather this spring has already decimated one of the crops you might be looking forward to. I'm PM Yonke. Now, from the Rural Mutual Insurance Farm News Desk, here's what's happening on a Thursday. We're getting sporadic reports from across the state of Wisconsin from our strawberry growers that because of the on-again, off-again temperature situation, and a lot of precipitation, many of our strawberry growers are seeing their patches at a total loss. One of those is Danielle Clark. She's in Beaver Dam, and she says this is more than just a crop loss. This is a community devastated.
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0: 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Financial aid is available to those who qualify, including VA benefits.
1: From the Daily Dodge News Center, I'm Kevin Haugen. People in Horicon will soon see higher sewer bills as the city begins a $34.5 million wastewater treatment plant upgrade. Officials say the current plant is nearing capacity, and Utilities Director Cody Vanderhey says if the city hits that limit, you can't bring anyone else into that sewer system. Construction is expected to take more than 2 years. Another Wisconsin community pushes back against data center development. Here's Rachel Charniak.
2: During a Tuesday night listening session in the village of Wrightstown outside of Green Bay, most residents opposed the idea of a data center, citing noise, water usage, loss of farmland, and power consumption. People in attendance also said they think the village isn't being fully transparent. Community members believe Cloverleaf Infrastructure is eyeing land behind Wrightstown High School, but village leaders say there are no proposals on the table and that the meeting was in response to rumors on social media. The village also plans to hold two more open house listening sessions on May 26th and 31st. I'm Rachel Charniak, Wisconsin Radio Network.
1: Watertown will dedicate a permanent Vietnam Veterans Memorial Wall on Memorial Day at Arrow Park. Organizers say the replica wall is the largest of its kind in the Midwest north of St. Louis. The ceremony will include an F-35 flyover and military displays. The memorial will remain open year-round. And some Wisconsin students may soon see updated ACT scores. ACT says a scoring issue affected some online exams taken during spring school day testing. Corrected scores are expected by June 2nd, and officials say scores will only stay the same or go up slightly. I'm Kevin Haugen reporting from the Daily Dodge News Center. Submit your news tips at dailydodge.com.
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1: Mainly cloudy skies expected tonight with the lows around 42. Easterly winds 8 to 15 miles per hour. Cloudy skies with a few peaks of sun again tomorrow. Daytime highs approaching 63. Mainly cloudy skies expected tomorrow night. Slight chance of rain showers. Lows level off around 47. I'm meteorologist Jennifer Wojcicki on 95.3 WBEV, powered by Daily Dodge. Currently, it's 56 degrees.
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0: This is the playlist from 95.3 WBEV, powered by Daily Dodge. The best of the 80s, 90s, and early 2000s. I'm Kill Zilmer, and looking forward to Memorial Weekend. Hopefully got some good plans made. I know we'll be doing some cooking out at some point. But of course, Memorial Day, you know, we know what it's about, and definitely want to take some time to honor all those brave men and women who gave the ultimate sacrifice for our country. And, of course, here at WBEV, we'll be honoring them. We've got some special Memorial Day programming coming up for you on Monday morning. We kick it off at 5 a.m. with Jerry Stewart's latest program, A Lifetime of Service. Jerry always puts together an incredible program. So that'll be at 5 a.m. If you missed the 5 a.m. Broadcast, you're not an early riser, you can catch a special rebroadcast at 9 a.m. And then from 6 to 9, we'll have ABC's Memorial Day special, Press Play. Then at 10:15 over on Daily Dodge TV, you can catch a live broadcast of the Beaver Dam Memorial Day Ceremony live from Oakwood Cemetery. If you can't make it out there, they always do a good job. Right now, we'll keep an eye on the weather, but right now it's looking like pretty good weather for that. And of course, a big, big, big thank you to Hometown Glass and Improvement and Gina Omega of State Farm Insurance for making all of our Memorial Day programming possible.
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1: ABC News, I'm Chuck Sievertson. A Trump administration attempt to smooth over outrage of Republican senators today blew up a meeting, one originally designed to get support for a bill on immigration enforcement. Senators say what torpedoed the effort was President Trump's Justice Department funds set up to pay people claiming they were harmed by the government in the Biden years. It potentially could include rioters from January 6, 2021. Sources in the room say there was yelling and the senators were sent home for Memorial Day. A vote on a measure to force President Trump to end the Iran war is expected in the House today. At the White House today, the president.
2: Right now we're negotiating, and we'll see. But either we're going to get it one way or the other. They're not going to have a nuclear weapon.
1: Oil prices surged, then settled back down today, all the while still over $100 a barrel. Those bounces affecting Wall Street stocks. The major indexes dropped, then rallied to close higher. This is ABC News.
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7: Slight chance of rain showers tonight. Otherwise, mainly cloudy skies expected. Lows level off around 42. Winds out of the east, 8 to 15 miles per hour. Cloudy skies with a few peaks of sun again tomorrow. Highs level off around 63. Mainly cloudy skies expected tomorrow night. Slight chance of rain showers. Lows dip down to about 47. I'm meteorologist Jennifer Wojcicki on 95.3 WBEV. 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Currently, it's 55 degrees.
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0: 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You're listening to The Playlist, the best of the 80s, 90s, and early 2000s. Kyle Zomer hanging with you on this Thursday afternoon. And before I get out of here and get over to get ready to go watch the new Mandalorian movie, which I'm super excited about, it is indeed time for your five random facts before 5 o'clock. Random fact number one today: researchers have documented 34 cases of wild orcas offering food to humans. They offered up things like fish birds and even stingrays. And yes, we're talking about wild orcas, not just like an aquarium orca where it was trained to do that. And this means it didn't just like pop up, drop some food somewhere near human and go down where it might have just been chance. This was actually orcas coming up and like waiting for a response from the human. That's pretty cool. I hope that happens. I would cry if that happened to me. Random fact number two: if it seems like we have a lot of storage facilities these days, you're not wrong. America has about 53,000 of them. Just to put that in perspective, that is more than all of the Starbucks, McDonald's, and Subway buildings combined in the United States. In fact, to make it even more in perspective, the rest of the world combined only has 10,000 self-storage facilities. When you do the math, that means America has about 7 square feet of storage for every man, woman, and child living in the United States. It's a lot of storage. We just have a lot of stuff, I guess. Random fact number three: many of us have probably eaten corned beef at some time, if no time else other than St. Patrick's Day. But why is it called corned beef? Well, it's named for the large grains of rock salt, also called corns of salt, that they use to treat and cure the meat. Random fact number four: there are 43 sovereign states in the world that has a monarch as head of state, but none of those monarchies are ruled by a sole queen. The last time that happened was when Queen Elizabeth ruled England, but obviously she passed in 2022, so it is no longer ruled by a sole queen. And finally, random fact number five today: if it feels like you're seeing more twins today, you're not wrong. The twinning rate has increased by 1/3 just since the 1980s. It used to be 9 twins per 1,000 deliveries, but it's now up to about 12 twins per delivery, which adds up to about 1.6 million twins born each year around the world, which means that about 1 out of every 42 babies is a twin. Are we just running out of DNA? I don't know. That is your 5 random facts before 5 o'clock for today. Jeff Hall will be along next with The Barn Show from 95.3 WBEV.
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2: The dairy markets have been kind of going on a roller coaster recently, depending on what you're looking at. If we look on the high end, there's non-fat dairy. I'm Ben Jarboe with the Midwest Farm Report, and Matt Tranel, a dairy market analyst with EverAg, is here to explain why we saw some good jumps in that non-fat dairy market.
3: Oh, this was one heck of a run. It added about $10 a hundredweight to the class four market. In the state of Wisconsin, we only have about 10% of our milk price that's contingent on the class four space, but it was a market that also pulled class three higher because we do need to keep the prices in line enough that we don't lose a bunch of milk from class three into class four utilization. So, been a heck of a run.
2: Matt Tranel, a dairy market analyst with EverAg. From the Rural Mutual Insurance News Desk, I'm Ben Jarboe with the Midwest Farm Report, and we'll take a look at those closing markets right after this.
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2: 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I'm Ben Jarboe with the Midwest Farm Report along with you. Now let's see how the markets look on the close this Thursday. Cash corn closed down 3.5 at 462.25, with new crop corn down 4.25 at 485. Cash soybeans closed down 5.5 at 1194.25, with new crop soybeans down 6.75 at 1186.75. July wheat closed down 13 cents at 647.5. Class 3 milk contracts for June are down 12 cents at 1660 hundredweight, and July contracts are down 31 cents at 1686 hundredweight. 40-pound blocks of cheese isn't looking much better, down 3 cents at 154, and butter closed down 2.5 at 152.5. With a look at your closing markets from the Rural Mutual Insurance News Desk and the Midwest Farm Report, I'm Ben Jarboe.
6: All right, thank you very much. It is straight up 5 o'clock at WBEV Beaver Dam. 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

All right, kicking off the Barn Show, happy hour, the way they always do, the boys and girls from Burnett, the late, great Don Peachy, and the band with Footsteps, and starting out the show with a very special anniversary. Albert the Alley Cat called me up yesterday after the show, and 77 years of Huggy Bear and Kissy Face for Elmer and Leona Shoppy. Wow. 77 years anniversary today. Also, we've got the Tim Fletcher birthday ledger. Tim gave me a call this morning. And Frank Ferrari is on today's birthday list. Frank is from Pumpkin Center. He's 67 today. And he is a Hall of Fame race car driver. He got put in the Hall of Fame about 3 years ago. So that's from the Tim Fletcher birthday ledger. Glad to hear from you, Tim. All right, we are recording this show at, it's 9:36 in the morning. And I have a dental appointment. That's where I physically am right now. And I don't think with a frozen mouth, I don't think you guys would want to listen to me for an hour. Just throwing that out there. All right, well, let's see. This is for Frank Ferrari on his 67th birthday. Dig that crazy Oompa Man, the good time Dutchman, on the tape recorded Barn Show Happy Hour.

All right, that's Dig That Crazy Oompa Man, the Good Time Dutchman, on the tape recorded Thursday night. Barn Show Happy Hour. Our weather for tonight looks like lows are going to level off at around 42 under cloudy skies. The sun is going to go down at 8:19 tonight, and there'll be a quarter moon up there. For tomorrow, skies becoming partly cloudy with highs around 64, winds out of the west at 10 to 15. Friday night, a low of 47. Going into the weekend, Saturday, cloudy skies are expected with scattered rain showers and a high of 69. Sunday, highs around 76 under mainly cloudy skies. Slight chance for scattered thunderstorms. And for Monday, high temperatures will reach 81 under mainly clear skies for your Memorial Day Monday. No sporting events over here or shows about sporting events. We've got NBA Eastern Conference Finals game number 2. It's the Cavs at the Knicks over on 1430 ESPN. Our coverage starting over there for you NBA fans at 6:30. Brewers will be back in action tomorrow night. The LA Dodgers coming into Milwaukee for a 3-game homestand. Look for the Brew Crew tomorrow night at 6:05, right after ABC News with a 6:40 batter up. And let's see, it's going to be a Twilighter on Saturday night with the On Deck Show starting at 5:40. And for Sunday, an afternooner with the On Deck Show starting at 12:35. And yes, we will have a live and local All-Star Request Show on Sunday night. Holiday weekends don't stop us. In fact, we get more calls and more requests on the holidays. So a good time is had by all. All right, back into the tunes, Molly B. Here's one that we get a lot of requests for, The Rock and Roll Waltz, on the tape recorded Barn Show Happy Hour.

0: at a pace, we get requests for this. This was one of Uncle Bill's favorites. Hank Thompson, a little change of pace. This was from 1961, recorded live at the Golden Nugget in Las Vegas, Nevada. A song called She's Just a Whole Lot Like You on the Thursday night tape recorded Barn Show Happy Hour.
1: Well, one of our sentimental ballads is this one called She's Just a Whole Lot Like You.

0: from the very first live country album ever produced. That was Hank Thompson and his Los Bravos Valley Boys. And Hank Thompson wasn't only a great singer and songwriter, he was also quite an engineer as well. They were the first band to carry their own sound system around in the bus and their own lighting system, and he produced that record from 1961, Live at the Golden Nugget. And that song caught Uncle Bill's ear at, like, you know, 3 in the morning on a Saturday morning on my Country Flashback Overnight show, and we played it a lot on the show. Our show in brought to you in part by Kurt Hansen at Mid-State Equipment in Columbus.
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0: 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Well, on Friday, Kurt Hansen and the gang, they always sponsor Spid Peeper, kicking off the weekend with Maynard and the Playboy Band. And, of course, we'll do that tomorrow night. But tonight, we're going to play the ever-popular Spid Peeper's Leroy Goat Farmer, a barn show classic if there ever was one, on your hometown station, 95.3 WBEV. It's a tape-recorded barn show.

0: goes out to all you goat farmers out there, the Leroy Goat Farmers, Big Peeper. I played that song once, and I tell you what, the phones lit up, the text line lit up, and it was one of those songs where I had to caution the audience, let's not run it into the ground. Otherwise, we would have been hearing it five nights a week if I just don't police the request lines. I know, love me or hate me, but you know. All right, up next, another very popular barn show song, and this was one of Uncle Bill's favorites as well. Mark Jerkovic, Maurice, Don't Do That.
1: This song is called Maurice, Don't Do That, and I'm going to tell you about this song. Me and my wife, Alida, we were married only 3 years when Maurice, that big cochon,

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But now I'm going to get even. I'm going to die and become a ghost. And if I see Maurice and Alida doing something I don't like, I'm going to knock on the bedroom door.

That song is just plain fun. I don't care who you are. How can you not like that? Mark Jerkovic and the band Maurice, you big cachunt. Don't do that. Well, we got time to slip one more in before the news break. Going to send this one out to one of our many music directors, Linda, down there in Jefferson. She likes this one. Barefoot Becky and I Love You, Honey, as we wrap up the first half hour of the tape-recorded Barn Show Happy Hour on this Thursday night.

Barefoot Becky, and when she plays around here, she really does play barefoot on stage. That is not just a band name. Barefoot Becky. Sending that one down to Jefferson, to one of our music directors, Linda. All right, well, we're scraping across the bottom.

0: directors, Linda. All right, well, we're scraping across the bottom of the 5 o'clock hour. Time for news. Let's get started with the big kids at ABC.
1: From ABC News, I'm Chuck Severinsen. Something bombed today and it had nothing to do with Iran. It was a meeting on Capitol Hill that sources in the room tell ABC News devolved into yelling. Republican senators telling the acting attorney general President Trump's Justice Department fund could cost them the Senate majority. The fund is supposed to pay people claiming they were harmed by the government in the Biden years. It potentially could include rioters from January 6, 2021.
2: Sources say over nearly 2 hours, Republican senators tore into the acting attorney general, airing their anger over his new anti-weaponization fund. Rather than facing efforts by Democrats to force Republicans on the record on motions to prohibit payments from the fund, GOP leaders sent senators home for a 10-day recess. Senate Majority Leader John Thune sounded exhausted as he told reporters,
3: "It makes everything way harder than it should be.
2: Stephen Portnoy, ABC News, Washington.
1: A vote on a measure to force President Trump to end the Iran war is expected in the House today. At the White House, the president.
4: "Right now we're negotiating, and we'll see. But either we're going to get it one way or the other. They're not going to have a nuclear weapon."
1: Holiday travel update from ABC's Alex Stone in Los Angeles.
5: Chuck, in many areas now, the holiday weekend getaway is underway. Delta Airlines says today is its busiest day of the long weekend, and AAA reports 45 million Americans will be heading out beginning today, mostly on the roads. Gas Buddy saying the average price for regular unleaded in the U.S. is at $4.55 a gallon today. California, the highest at $6.13 a gallon. San Francisco, the top of that list at $6.28 a gallon for regular unleaded. Chuck.
1: ABC's Alex Stone. People have set fire to an Ebola treatment center in one of the towns at the heart of the outbreak in eastern Congo. As fear and anger grows over a health crisis that authorities and aid agencies are struggling to contain. You're listening to ABC News.
0: And thank you, ABC. And now it's time to find out what in the world is going on around here with Barn Show News.
6: From the Daily Dodge News Center, I'm Kevin Haugen. People were lined up for 90 minutes ahead of time to hear the Watertown High School Wind Symphony perform a piece of music that the school board banned last week. Students and alumni performed Mother of a Revolution at a church that hosted the group. The school board says the piece celebrates violence and violates the school district's policy on divisive material. More than 7,000 people in Wisconsin with disabilities are waiting for help finding jobs. As Terry Bell reports, the list is getting longer by the month.
7: In fact, the line is getting longer by about 1,000 people every 30 days. The Division of Vocational Rehabilitation provides resume help, career counseling, and benefits guidance for people living with disabilities. But the program got millions less than requested in the current state budget. It's the first DVR waitlist in more than a decade. The Department of Workforce Development says it's working with lawmakers to find more money in order to reduce the backlog. Terry Bell, WBEV News.
6: An inmate convicted in the 1994 killing of a Waukesha police captain is asking for early release. Ted Oswald says he spent more than 30 years in prison without problems. Former District Attorney Paul Bucher says he'll fight any effort to free him. And a Milwaukee man already charged in a sexual assault near Marquette University now faces attempted homicide charges in a separate stabbing. Prosecutors say DNA evidence linked 34-year-old Tedrick Boone to the attack that left a 22-year-old man seriously hurt. And I'm Kevin Haugen with your Barn Show News. 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
12: In sports, after sweeping the Cubs and taking first place in the NL Central, the Brewers take tonight off. They'll open up a three-game weekend set with the world champion Dodgers at American Family Field tomorrow night. The NBA playoffs continue tonight as the New York Knicks take a 1-0 series lead into Game 2 of the Eastern Conference Finals. Coverage begins tonight at 6:30 over on 95.3 WBEV. Aaron Rodgers announced yesterday that the 2026 season will be his 22nd and

last in the NFL. Beaver Dam softball team playing Sun Prairie East in their regular season finale today. 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
2: Slight chance of rain showers tonight. Otherwise, mainly cloudy skies expected. Lows level off around 42. Winds out of the east, 8 to 15 miles per hour. Cloudy skies with a few peaks of sun again tomorrow. Highs level off around 63. Mainly cloudy skies expected tomorrow night. Slight chance of rain showers. Lows dip down to about 47. I'm meteorologist Jennifer Wojcicki on 95.3 WBEV, powered by Daily Dodge. Currently, it's 55 degrees.
3: And now we go over to Peaceful Reeseville for today's livestock numbers report from the Milwaukee Stockyards.
4: Cattle were trading steady at the Milwaukee Stockyards on Thursday at the close trading high-yielding cutter and utility cows 130 to 165. Premium notable cows 165 to 180. 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
6: 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Market cows, high-yielding cows, 155 to 185. Cars utilities and lower yielding cows at 95 to 154 and the lower yielding KR shells trim at doubtful health at 30 to 94. Market bulls 180 to 220 per pound. Our next auction will be Friday, May 22nd, starting at 11 a.m. with fed cattle, followed by bulls and cows, 12 noon hay and bedding. 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
3: 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Back into the music on the tape-recorded Barn Show Happy Hour. If you missed the beginning of the show, we got a huge anniversary going on today. Albert the Alley Cat's mom and dad. That would be Elmer and Leona Shoppy celebrating 77 years of Honey Bear and Kissy Face, as Uncle Bill used to say. And an encore performance by the late, great Don Peachy and the Boys and Girls from Burnett. Another great anniversary song, I Wouldn't Change You If I Could, on the tape-recorded Barn Show Happy Hour.

Blake, right down PG and the boys and girls from Burnett, sending that one out to Elmer and Leona Shoppy on their 77th wedding anniversary. That is quite a milestone, folks. All right. Well, let's hop in the bar.

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1: Well, let's go down to Maury's and grab a table. Here is Jim Peckle and the band, The Whiffin' Pool Song.

and Mark is Ann as well. The Whiffin' Pool song going out to my son-in-law, Dan, my granddaughter, Gabby, my daughter, Miranda, and my grandson, Austin. They raise sheep out there. And they used to show sheep at the Green Lake County Fair as well. And proud grandpa moment. There you go.

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1: Well, yesterday I informed the audience that I would be on tape today because of a dental appointment, and a frozen mouth and trying to enunciate on the radio is not a good combination, in my opinion. And I said, you can make requests. I'll put them on the sheet for today for the tape broadcast. And Turtle, down there in Columbus, never lets me down. He gave me a couple of them to play. We still got a little bit of time. The Music Connection. Turtle, crank up those woofers and tweeters. Here's the Peanuts Polka.

that's the Music Connection and the Peanuts Polka. I got to say one thing about Turtle down there in Columbus. He's got great taste in music. And we'll make this a double shot of Turtleisms, making her way up to the stage for an encore appearance on the Tape Barn Show Happy Hour. Barefoot Becky and Blackboard of My Heart.

Barefoot Becky, Blackboard of my heart, going out to Turtle down there in Columbus. Good Barn Show listener and also a good All-Star Request Show listener. And yes, we will have a live All-Star Request Show on Sunday night. Yeah, holiday weekends don't scare us, and they don't stop us. All right, time for a couple more yet before that mythical hour of 6 o'clock. No sporting events tonight or shows about sporting events. 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Casey Carney, the Moonshine Band, up next.

it was a Tape Barn show tonight. Thank you for hanging out with us. That means the bar is closed. No bartenders, no riffraff on the dance floor, no bouncers. Ed, will you give Eddie Rivers a well-deserved day off? But the people who don't get a day off, like ever, the Great American Farmers. Ralph Harrison wrapping up the tape-recorded Barn Show Happy Hour. We'll see you live, local, bushy-eyed tomorrow at 6 o'clock. So between now and then, behave yourselves.

You'll find him on his way to the field before the hot summer sun touches the morning, and he'll still be out there with the last daylight, working that piece of ground that lives in his mind forever. It's a permanent part of his soul. You'll find him pumping fuel into his tractor or setting posts for his electric fence to keep his cattle in. You'll find him cutting cane in Oklahoma, picking cotton in Texas, baling hay in Indiana, New York, and California.

cutting wheat in Kansas and the Dakotas, combining corn in Iowa, Nebraska, the Carolinas. He's got dirt on his big calloused hands, a sweat-stained straw hat, and a heart as big as this big land he works. He's got a country girl for a wife, and kids like everybody else. You'll find him in town, visiting on Saturday afternoon, and sitting in church on Sunday morning. He listens to the world through his radio and TV, and he's always at the mercy of the weather that guides his fortunes forever. He's humble, he loves his neighbors, he knows what friendship really means. He's a good man, he loves this great country of ours. He knows the pride of standing at the end of a field, looking at the even furrows that move out to the end of the world, watching that bumper crop stretch up to touch the sky. He knows the beauty of a soft, gentle rain and how to break that top crust so that Mother Earth can enjoy a refreshing drink. You'll find him sweating from the hot summer sun and the exhaust from his big four-wheeler, and sometimes you'll see him crying inside as he looks out on the hail-stripped stalks that put his whole year's work to death the night before he was to have reaped the harvest of his dreams. You'll find him leaning on the kitchen table late in the evening, weary from the labors of the day, happy that his farm is bedded down for another night. He's got dirt on his face and his hair's mussed, his shirt unbuttoned and his shoes off, a glass of iced tea in his hand, and he's laying down a few soft words to his wife about the country, the politicians, and next year. You can count on him when the chips are down. His word is his bond and his honor. In the wintertime, you'll find him out in the shed, working on his tractor, combine, or one-way, getting ready for the springtime and the long, hard summer ahead. He knows the excitement that comes from watching the yellow school bus kick up dust as it moves down a country road with a load of happy kids, and he lives knowing that his crop can burn up in the summer sun or his house burn down on a winter night and help could never get there in time. And you'll find him on a winter evening, sitting by the fire with his hands wrapped around a hot cup of coffee. Yes, he's more than a friend. He's the great American farmer. He takes time to thank the Lord on Sunday morning. He finds beauty in the gentle springtime rain.

0: level off around 42. Winds out of the east, 8 to 15 miles per hour. Cloudy skies with a few peaks of sun again tomorrow. Highs level off around 63. Mainly cloudy skies expected tomorrow night. Slight chance of rain showers. Lows dip down to about 47. I'm meteorologist Jennifer Wojcicki on 95.3 WBEV. 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
2: Slight chance of rain showers tonight. Otherwise, mainly cloudy skies expected. Lows level off around 42. Winds out of the east, 8 to 15 miles per hour. Cloudy skies with a few peaks of sun again tomorrow. Highs level off around 63. Mainly cloudy skies expected tomorrow night. Slight chance of rain showers. Lows dip down to about 47. I'm meteorologist Jennifer Wojcicki on 95.3 WBEV. 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
3: This week's Fox Brothers Piggly Wiggly High School Athlete of the Week is Clarice Stevens of Beaver Dam High School. Clarice competes in figure skating and synchronized figure skating, and after graduation, she plans to attend Western Michigan University, where she will continue her skating career and double major in psychology and sociology. Congratulations to Clarice Stevens of Beaver Dam. She's this week's Fox Brothers Piggly Wiggly High School Athlete of the Week.

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